0: you're a coward with your take. I don't want to take away fan vote. No, take away these morons' right to vote for the All-Star, because that's what they are. They are morons. And it's not just about PCA. It's not just about Nick Kurtz. The American League finalist for catcher is Alejandro Kirk. Alejandro Kirk has played 36 games this season, has a .212 batting average, 2 home runs, and 7 RBIs. 7 RBIs! His OPS is .607. And he's the finalist. Fans are stupid. Fans do not know the game. Fans do not understand. You just got an entire country in Canada that is voting for Canadian players. Fans should not be voting for All-Stars. All-Stars, because not only is it, yes, sure, is it an exhibition game? Absolutely. Is it fun to watch? Absolutely. I love the Home Run Derby every single year. But this goes on their record. 5-time All-Star, 6-time All-Star, when you're talking about Hall of Fame voting, right? This stuff matters to the players. These stats matters to the players. You're going to take away the opportunity for somebody that deserves to be in the All-Star game for Alejandro Kirk? You've got to be kidding me. You've got to be kidding me. It is a joke. Fans are stupid and should not be voting for All-Stars. It should be other players. It should be writers. It should be all of that. Should not be fans. Absolutely, it needs to end, and it should have ended 20 years ago.
1: I think baseball is a little different of a sport than all the others, though, because every team is guaranteed one player to represent. Obviously, in the instance of Kirk, like, he should never be considered with the season that he's having and the fact he's only played 36 games. But it's like, and I know somebody on the Rockies this year, I mean, is having a terrific year, you know, and sometimes, like, really bad teams have players that are really doing well. But, you know, baseball, I think, is a little different than some of the others because there are so many players that play in it. Every team has to have one guy that is represented. And again, as Pat was saying, too, like, I do think they should find some common ground where you let fans vote. But, you know, players also have to meet a certain standard to be considered an All-Star. It's not just like open season and you can vote for anybody. That's where I definitely disagree with it a little bit. But Brandon, as much as you love baseball, and I get you think the fans are stupid, but like, it is good for the game, you know, to have people involved, to have them voting, to have them watching, to have them try to see their favorite players.
0: It's good for who in the game? It's good for who? We're going to watch Alejandro Kirk at the All-Star game? I was wrong, by the way. I looked at the wrong set. It's not 36 games. That's his projected games that he's going to play this year. He's played 19 games, by the way. He's had 66 at-bats. Like, we're gonna watch him in the All-Star game, but we're not going to see guys like PCA and Nick Kurtz and James Wood. This is why the All-Star game should not be voted on by fans. And it's not. Is this good for you when we turn on the game on All-Star weekend and we're watching the game? Would you rather watch Alejandro Kirk taking at bat than watch PCA or James Wood taking at bat? Who's it good for? It's not good for anybody.
1: That's fair.
2: He makes a good point, PJ. As much as I do think that fan voting is good for baseball, it's good for the game. You do get a lot of not even just stupid fans. You just get, like you said, you get a lot of Blue Jays fans that are all from Canada that are just going to vote for Canadian players or going to vote for Blue Jays players no matter what. And you got a whole country behind them. Alejandro Kirk should not be an All-Star. That's
1: There's no arguing for that. I mean, I can't argue anything.
2: That's bad.
1: That is bad. That's bad. Like that shouldn't even just be again. Like there should only be a certain amount of players that you can vote for. And to be transparent with you, Brandon, I didn't realize that like you can kind of vote for like any player. I just thought like each team had a certain amount of players that were in like the discussion consideration for being an All-Star. I mean, if you've only played less than 20 games, like that's crazy. You shouldn't be voting. You know, be able to vote for a guy like that.
0: How about Ronald Acuna Jr. being a finalist for All-Star outfielder? He's hurt. He can't even play in the game.
2: Well, yeah, but then you will have a reserve.
1: Correct.
0: Yeah, but I mean, come on. What are we talking? We're voting guys who can't play. We're voting guys who are hurt, who haven't put up numbers.
2: Like, well, Acuna only got hurt, what, a couple of weeks ago? So it's like, what are you, so you're supposed to not count the votes? You're supposed to not count the votes from April, May, and the beginning of June?
0: They don't start the voting until June. Voting doesn't open until June. Yeah.
2: I stand corrected. Again. All right. The more we go through this, the more I just I'm completely switching sides over to Combs.
1: I kind of agree. Yeah, he came ready for this one. He threw that in there, and I'm like, you know what? When the fans vote, it's kind of cool. You know, I did it when I was a kid, but when Alejandro Kirk's getting votes, it's really tough to stay with your argument. That's pretty bad.
2: I feel like the scene from Old School when Will Ferrell like blacks out and like gives the perfect answer, and the bald guy that looks like Professor Xavier from X-Men just goes, "That was absolutely perfect. We have nothing." That's what I feel like after Combs just went on his excursion there.
1: Bow of the head to you. Yeah, that was well done.
2: All right, we'll take a break.
1: Go ahead. No, you're good.
2: Yeah, we'll take a break. We can come back. We can do some more hot or cold. We can talk a little Wimbledon. PJ, I might have some Wimbledon picks for tomorrow. You know, it's funny, by the way, I gave two underdogs yesterday. One won, the other doesn't. Combs has the nerve to tell me that I owe him $20. It's my fault that you parlayed them together. 310-840-4910. I'm Pat Boyle. He's PJ Glasser. Producer Brandon Combs, Monty, Peyton, everybody's in the mix. 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
14: Colorado weather can be a fickle mistress. One moment it's raining, the next moment the sun's out. Oh look, there's a snowstorm. And now the sun's back out to melt it all away. Avoid the surprises and hear all about the weather with me, meteorologist Cody Wilson of Denver Front Range Weather. I'll get you the what, where, and when of Northern Colorado's weather on Good Morning NoCo, Mondays at 9:30. 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
2: 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I'm Pat Boyle. He's PJ Glasser. The phone number to join the show is 310-840-4910. That's 310-840-4910. PJ, Wimbledon has not been it's not been the French Open. I'll say that. There has not been a ton of upsets. That's for damn sure. But what there has been is there's been a couple of dudes turning back the mother bleeping clock. Because today on the men's side, you had Matteo Berrettini, former Wimbledon finalist, lost to Djokovic, I believe in 2021. I think that was the first year after COVID. He knocked out Artur Fils today, who's number 20 in the world. And it was on grass. I mean, like, it really shouldn't have been that big of a upset. And I guess it wasn't, but he was the underdog. Beats him in four. And then Grigor Dimitrov, the man that has been through hell and back with injuries, countless injuries. I mean, there was one point last year, he was up 2-0 on Sinner. He was going to knock Sinner out of Wimbledon. Like, he was tooling him around the court. He was schooling him. And he tears his pec. And he up 2-0. That was it. Had to retire from the match. Sinner wins because of the injury. That was the fourth, if not fifth, straight Grand Slam tournament that he had to retire from with an injury. And he missed the second half of last year. And so my dude who's ranked outside the top 100. He played Menchik today, guy that just went to the semifinals of the French Open. He's 20 years old. He's top 15 in the world. Dimitrov beats him. And so the unks of tennis turning back the clock. I thought that was probably the biggest story of the day. That and your guy Taylor Fritz dusting fellow American Patrick Kipson in straight sets. So Fritz looking good and looking really good for you. You had him at 11-1, and I think he is now
1: 8-1, 10-1.
18: I'm seeing some eights out there.
2: Oh wow! All right, you're seeing some eights. All right, good. Yeah, he is the fourth best odds right now on the board, and the fact that Shelton's out of the way, he owns Zverev. Especially in the last 3 years. So that would be his semifinal opponent if they both get there. He gets to the final. I mean, you know, again, probably wouldn't beat Sinner. Maybe Sinner falls. I don't know if he would beat Djokovic either, because Djokovic absolutely owns him. I think he's 0-13 against Djokovic. But look,
1: wow.
2: Sometimes all you just need him to do is get there. And, you know, who knows what would happen. But Fritz is looking good for you.
1: Did you ever watch the movie Little Giants, Pat?
2: Oh, yeah, of course. Annexation of Puerto Rico.
1: That's one of my favorites. You know, he can beat you. Novak can beat him 99 times out of 100, but it just takes one time. That's it. Just need it once.
2: And honestly, at 39, it's like, again, I mean, how many more chances is he going to get? Mm-hmm. I think that's what you're rooting for if I'm you, PJ. You're rooting for Djokovic to get to the final and hoping that age is not going to be on his side despite all the unbeatable experience that he has in Grand Slam finals. I think if Fritz plays Sinner in the Wimbledon final, he's going to get smoked, or you know, maybe he wins a set. So
1: I would agree. How did Sinner look in his second match after struggling in the first one?
2: It was tight. He definitely did not look his best. And they mentioned on the broadcast, Caroline Wozniacki, who obviously used to be a former Grand Slam champion, she said that she saw him outside of the like the locker room. And he was like, she was like, hey, like, how you doing? And he was like, oh, you know, my forehand's a little shaky. And I was like, they were like laughing about it on the broadcast. They were like, for him to tell her that. And then she ran and told all of us. And now like the whole world knows that he's not feeling great about his forehand. He goes, you know, they're like, Caroline, I don't think he'll be saying anything to you anytime soon. He might be giving you the cold shoulder. But I mean, look, either way. He still won in straight sets. He beat Nuno Borges, guy that's, you know, in the top 50 and at times has been inside the top 30. Solid player, has had a decent grass season. Sinner, you know, struggled to dominate, but he still won in three. Won, I think it was 7-6, 7-6, 6-4. So he's going to play tomorrow against an American, Jenson Brooksby. Brooksby had been terrible this season until the grass season. You know, so until like the last 3 weeks here. Now all of a sudden he's playing really well. He's getting wins. But I just don't see how he stands in Sinner's way. You know, the Brooksby's game, it's built on variation. It's built on creativity. He doesn't have a lot of power. He doesn't have a big serve. So like he's not getting a ton of free points. You need somebody at least on the – not a big server isn't necessarily going to beat Sinner. But you need a guy that can – pop some aces and get some free points on the serve. Brooksby's not going to get that. And so they're going to rally 80% of the time, and Sinner's going to win the majority of those. So it's going to be, I think it's going to be his most convincing win yet. You know, if I had to guess, you know, whatever the game spread is, if it's like 8.5, 7.5, I think he might win like 6-1, 6-3, 6-2. I think it might get ugly. So Sinner is not peaking yet, but just because of the nature of this matchup, I think he might crush Brooksby. And then people are going to be like, all right, Sinner looks good. Sinner's back. Like he's going to get to the semifinals. And if he plays Djokovic, maybe Joker can beat him like he did at the Australian Open. But yeah, his first two matches, we know he went 5 in the first round. In the last round, he won in straight sets, but it wasn't easy. So for now, he has not looked that great.
1: Yes, Sinner, the game spread is 8.5 against Brooksby.
2: I'll probably grab it. Probably throw a little something on it. You know, again, you get a
1: 6-3, 6-3, 6-3, and we're a winner.
2: Yeah, well, and more likely, you probably will get a 6-1 set, even though it is on grass. Again, Brooksby does not have a big serve, and so you get two breaks pretty easily if he is not winning a majority, winning, you know, his fair share of the baseline rallies. And he, like I said, he's played a lot better lately since grass started, but still doesn't have like the peak form that you would want going into this match. So I think you probably get a 6-1 set and that probably gets you over the line right there. So yeah, I'll probably be back in Sinner, but I do like some underdogs for tomorrow without a doubt, mainly because I don't necessarily love the matches overall. And so I was like, you know, screw it. Take a couple of dogs here. I think Joel Fonseca, the teenage sensation, I think he could be in some trouble tomorrow. He's playing Roman Safwilin, the guy that knocked out Rublev in the first round, and then he won another 5-setter last round. You worry about his physical condition. You know, grass, the matches aren't as long as clay. But still, you play back-to-back five-set matches, and he also had to come through qualifying. In his last round in qualifying, they play like it's a normal match, you know, best of five, and he played a five-setter there. So he's played three straight five-set matches in the span of 6 days. That gives me some pause, but again, it is on grass. He is a vet. His body should be fine. He had some injuries that he was dealing with last year. He's been healthy. He's been good. And when this guy's on, like, he knocked out Rublev in the first round. He can knock out a top 20 player. And Fonseca's game is not strongest on grass. You know, again, he has had some nice results. He's getting there, but he's still young. So South Whelan at almost plus 250, I think, is a decent one. And then the other one that I like is Hubie Hurkacz, who is a grass court player. Knocked Federer out of Wimbledon and Federer's final Wimbledon back in 2021. He's been to the semifinals here. If he's serving well, he can beat anybody, almost anybody. And he's playing Tommy Paul, American. Tommy's had a very average season for his standards, and he's been vulnerable at the Grand Slam tournaments. He hasn't made it past the third round, I think, in five out of the last six Grand Slam tournaments. So I don't think this should be Tommy Paul more than minus 200, which is what it is. And so if Hurkacz is serving well, fine margins, I think he can absolutely win it if he wins the tie breaks that we'll probably see in this match tomorrow. So Hurkacz plus 160 and Seth Whelan nearly plus 250, two dogs that I like tomorrow for Wimbledon.
1: I like that. There's some good matches. I'm looking at July 4th. Kaboli and Hatchinoff's going to be good. Tiafo and Bublik's going to be good. Dimitrov, who you mentioned, is going to play Berrettini on the 4th as well. So, yeah, like you said, I mean, I like some of those underdogs that you gave out, but July 4th, it looks like we got some really good matches on the men's side, which should be pretty interesting. Yeah, that Tommy Paul Hurkacz match, I think I might take the total games on that at 40.5. That kind of feels like could go five sets to me. I think that could be a long one.
2: Fritz, your guy Fritz is playing Lorenzo Sonego, the Italian, who again, when he's on, he can beat people in the top 20. Rarely does he bring that, though. He just played a five-setter today. I think that's it. Fritz is like minus 800, so obviously he's a big favorite. He should win. So I feel good about your pick for Fritz. And then on the women's side, I'm just looking at the futures market here. I would be looking to go against Sabalenka. You know, she's never really been that great on grass. Rybakina's won this tournament tomorrow. She's won this tournament before. Elena Rybakina plus 500. I would not pick Swiatek. I know Iga won it last year. I think she got a very favorable draw and did not have to beat a ton of great players. Pegula is a decent number for me at 9-1.
1: Yeah, it's because she's got pre-tournament.
2: Yeah, and she's had such an easy draw, dude. I mean, she's playing, no offense, she's playing terrible players. And she's going to play Busas Monero next round, who, again, is not a good player. And if she wins that, she'll either play Alexandrova or Iva Jovic. Alexandrova's a good veteran. She has not looked entirely convincing to me so far. Jess should get to the quarterfinals, where she would play Coco. That would be tough. But, I mean, Coco Gauff is not a grass court player. I think Jess would beat her if they played
1: the other day.
2: Yeah, she nearly lost to Solana Sierra, who is, again, a very mid player. And I'm trying to be respectful.
1: Yeah, so, Rybakina, that might be the play, man. They call her Robot Kina, don't they? Because she just shows no emotion.
2: Yes. Yeah, literally. She is emotionless.
1: I love it.
2: I'm looking at her. She plays Elise Mertens. Good player. Past her prime at this point. She should win that. Buskova would be the most likely opponent the round after that. She should win. Amanda Anisimova, who got to the final last year and then got double bageled by Iga Świątek. Yeah. She's got to play Maddie Keys, though. Grand Slam champion Maddie Keys.
1: And she's
2: won the Australian Open this year. Beat Sabalenka. She's... That's a brutal match for both of those. The fact that they got to play each other. So
1: yeah,
2: I would assume the winner of that probably gets through to play Rybakina. So yeah, honestly, I wouldn't take Sabalenka. I wouldn't take Iga Świątek. I would take anybody else but those. If you're looking at who you think is going to win it on the women's side, now that we are nearly halfway through the tournament.
1: I like it. Oh, it's so
2: all
1: good.
2: Right, 3-1-0
1: in the morning and World Cup at night.
2: Oh yeah. Mm-hmm. There you go. I mean, dude, that's it. Like, how do you beat the dog days of summer? If you're not a diehard baseball fan, like I know Monty and Combs are, they're probably watching 16 different baseball games a day. How do guys like us beat it, PJ? Wimbledon in the morning, as you said, World Cup at night. That's it, beautiful. Baby. 310-840-4910 is the number to join. We'll finish up on the other side. Any final calls, final texts, get them in now. 310-840-4910. I'm Pat Boyle. He's PJ Glasser. 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
19: Jaylen Brown is headed to the city of brotherly love. The Celtics are trading the former finals MVP to the Sixers for Paul George and a bundle of draft picks. Does the addition of Brown make Philly a legit challenger to New York in the East?
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25: I'm Channel 2 Pinpoint Weather meteorologist Alden German. Friday will be sunny and hot. Afternoon high temperatures in the middle 90s. For Independence Day, starting sunny. Afternoon highs near 90 with a slight chance we may see an afternoon storm.
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14: Colorado weather can be a fickle mistress. One moment it's raining, the next moment the sun's out. Oh, look, there's a snowstorm. And now the sun's back out to melt it all away. Avoid the surprises and hear all about the weather with me, meteorologist Cody Wilson of Denver Front Range Weather. I'll get you the what, where, and when of Northern Colorado's weather on Good Morning NoCo, Mondays at 9:30. 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
2: All righty, welcome on back. 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I'm Pat Boyle. He's PJ Glasser. Phone number to join. Last chance to get in on the phones. You could call, you could text 310-840-4910. Again, that's 310-840-4910. PJ, I am seeing, by the way, I hate bringing it up because I don't care, but now I just saw something on Twitter right in front of me, and I think this got, community notes or whatever you would call it on Twitter anyway, but the initial post from the New York Post says NYPD was seen securing Madison Square Garden for the Taylor Swift and Travis Kelce wedding. Were you aware that that's happening tomorrow night at MSG?
1: I was aware. Yep, I saw some videos that they're setting up for it outside. So it's funny. Alex Gold, who does the show on Saturdays here, BetMGM Game Day on Westwood One Sports, is based in Kansas City. And I asked if they were sending anybody from the station down in New York City to do like a Guillermo-type thing like he does for Kimmel. Where he just stands outside the arena, you know, and sees how many celebrities he could spot and just have some fun with them and talk. And he said, no, nobody's doing that. But I'm sure there's going to be plenty that try, Pat. There will be plenty that try. There's no doubt about it. But yes, well, you know, where they're getting married tomorrow.
2: It's funny that you said it, because when I think about it, I think of, what is it, Mr. Deeds, right? Adam Sandler, when he was going to propose to Babe Bennett and in the garden, and it was just the two of them. Now that's a proposal. This is an actual wedding. So it's like how many that was empty when Adam Sandler was going to propose. How many people are showing up to this wedding? Like are they maxing this bitch out at 20,000 people, or are they only having a select, I don't know, like 500 people attending this thing? And are they getting married on the court? With I'm very intrigued and also very annoyed by this.
1: Yeah, it's all good questions. I would think They're gonna get married somewhere private with immediate family, close friends, have a quiet, quick little ceremony, and then I would think the reception, the party, is gonna be at MSG. I could totally be wrong, but that's kind of what I'm thinking. But yeah, we'll get photos and headlines, and people that were there will post things and talk about it. So it'll be interesting to see. My question is, who is there any Taylor Swift music that plays at Taylor Swift's wedding? There has to be, right?
2: I mean, I would imagine you're as rich and famous as she is. You probably become an egomaniac if you weren't one before that. So, yeah, I mean, if I'm Taylor Swift, I'm playing my music at my wedding.
1: I would think so. I mean, you got plenty of songs to choose from. That'd be great wedding songs. So I'm thinking so.
2: You think Kelsey, like, loves Taylor Swift as much as he loves himself?
1: Probably not, I'm going to say.
2: So let me ask you, do you think they love each other genuinely as much as two people who are getting married should? Like, you're asking if there's going to be Taylor Swift music. Like, are they then going to play Kelsey, like a Kelsey highlight reel at the reception?
1: I don't think they're going to do that. No, I don't. I don't think so. We obviously only see what, you know, happens on social media, what he says at podcasts, how they interact at his games or her concerts and all those sorts of things. But I think it's pretty genuine. So I actually think they're going to make it, Pat. I really do. There are plenty of people that think they're going to get a divorce, and they certainly could when he retires from football. And that's a big adjustment for a lot of athletes. You got all that free time. Who knows what will end up happening. But I think they're going to make it. So what about you?
2: I mean, I guess probably. I don't know. I mean, if they made it this far. But then again, I feel like Jennifer Lopez and Ben Affleck never should have broken up, and they did. And they've been together. I feel like they got back together like two or three. How many times have they been back together? So, yeah, I don't know. There are some couples where you're like, there is other celebrity couples where I'm like, damn, like those people are meant for each other. And then they get divorced. Taylor Swift and Travis Kelce never have looked like they're meant for each other. So it's like, I don't know. Like, we all thought it was a ploy at first, didn't we? Are we being honest? Yeah,
1: that's fair. Oh, man. Who would be the person, if you were invited to that wedding, who would be the person that you would most want to run into, you think? Would you want to see Brunson?
2: Is Brunson going to be there?
1: I think he is. I thought I saw that they're inviting the whole Knicks starting five. I don't know if that's true, but I saw that. Yeah. Mm-hmm.
2: Easily, it's Brunson then.
1: That's
2: without a doubt, it's Brunson.
1: Over Judge, over, you know, Eli. I mean,
2: Aaron Judge has not brought me a title.
1: That's fair.
2: Jalen Brunson has.
1: Okay. So what about like Jeter or, you know?
2: I've also been in the locker room when I did one of the Yankee post games last year. I was in the locker room when Judge walked through, and it was like, so I did see him in person. Yeah. Almost got a chance to talk to him. And then somebody had their Johnson out, and I was like, oh, all right. I guess I'm not walking in that direction.
1: I was
2: on my way to like go approach him, and like again, it's like my first thing. You want to play it cool, but I was like, "Hey, Aaron, I'm doing the post game. Like, you know, just wanted to ask you a question, just so I can get some notes." And I went to go walk over there, and just bang, dong, hanging right out. I was like, "Oh, okay, guess I'm turning right back around."
1: There you go. What's the play in Switzerland, Algeria? You're perfect in your round of 32 games so far. Are we taking Switzerland? Are we riding the wave, or is it time to fade?
2: I kind of feel like we're due for a boring game, PJ. I think maybe 1-0, but like not like a ton of creative chances. But then again, Algeria has been a part of some wild games. So yeah. I don't know. All right, we're out of time. We'll see how it goes. But PJ, can't wait for a Friday night with you tomorrow. We'll do the list. We'll have fun. We'll get ready for the 4th of July. We'll have World Cup games. We'll have Wimbledon. We'll have baseball. Let's go. Thanks to PJ Glasser. Thanks to producer Brandon Combs. Thanks to VP Monty. Thanks to Peyton at Westwood One Studios. Thanks to Chloe Pratt, Max Sheedy, Zach Kroll, and everybody else. I'm Pat Boyle. We'll see you at 6 p.m. Eastern tomorrow right here, BetMGM Tonight.
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29: ABC News, I'm Dave Packard. The Dow hit another record on Wall Street today thanks in part to the June jobs report, which showed that employers added 57,000 jobs to their payrolls, which is lower than economists expected, but could end up leading to a Federal Reserve interest rate cut. Today was steamy hot for half the country. How about the 4th of July weekend?
30: A little less extreme Saturday, the 4th, but still feeling like it's over 100. The real relief coming on Sunday in the Northeast. But now to the severe storms fueled by the heat. It's tonight and tomorrow in the Midwest, and then tomorrow and Saturday the 4th in the Northeast, potentially impacting fireworks.
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0: Russia launching a new massive series of strikes on Ukraine's capital. Ukrainian officials say at least 27 people killed, more than 100 injured. And more than a week later, a survivor found alive in the rubble left behind by those deadly earthquakes in Venezuela, a security guard. The death toll from the disaster now 2,595, and thousands are still missing. This is ABC News.
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7: I'm Channel 2 Pinpoint Weather meteorologist Alden German. Friday will be sunny and hot, afternoon high temperatures in the middle 90s. For Independence Day, starting sunny, afternoon highs near 90 with a slight chance we may see an afternoon storm.
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15: All right, let's do it. The Markley, Van Camp, and Robbins Show. Jamie Markley, David Van Camp, Scott Robbins, 250, celebrating America.
16: Yes.
15: Man, oh man. There's going to be so much talked about how great our country is, and I'm really looking forward to that. Mm-hmm. Because we're so used to so many people hating the country.
16: Yes.
15: To live in this country.
16: Yeah.
17: Well, you're going to get that, too. I mean, we're already getting that.
15: I know, that's what I'm saying. I'm looking forward to the refreshment that will be people proud of their country and talking about it.
17: Well, I'm looking forward to more land acknowledgments.
15: No, you're not.
17: No, I'm not. No.
15: But you know, there's been a lot of talk about illegal immigration over the last 10 years and certainly over the last few days.
17: Yep.
15: And then the Supreme Court decision talking about birthright citizenship and people a little disillusioned.
17: Yeah.
15: Yeah, you have all of that. One of the things that the media has done and the left has done over time is try to position certainly conservatives as anti-immigrant when it's anti-illegal immigrant.
16: Right.
15: And they play that game all the time.
17: Yeah.
15: Well, what we've seen over the last few years is citizens of the United States getting murdered by people here illegally. Mm-hmm. And people are very upset by that.
17: And they should be.
15: Rightfully so.
17: Yes.
15: And you had the student in Chicago murdered, and her parents are then talking. What?
17: It's tough. I mean, I know what you're going to play. I just was...
15: It's very difficult.
17: It's very difficult, yeah.
15: I mean, to hear painful. Jessica so Gorman talking about her daughter.
17: Yes, just terrible.
15: And so, well, you had Democrats at the hearing, like Pramila Jayapal, saying, I really feel bad for you that you've lost your child, this sort of thing.
18: Let me start by offering my deepest condolences to you, Mrs. Gorman, and to you, Mr. Abraham, for the loss of your children. As a parent myself, I can think of no greater loss, and I appreciate you being here to share their stories and their lives with us. Unfortunately, this hearing is it's the fourth time in this committee that we've had a hearing on sanctuary cities, the fourth time. And there's many other things that we could be doing other than this. I would have loved to have had some hearings on the unconstitutionality of the president's executive order on eliminating birthright citizenship.
17: God, they just can't stop for a second.
15: It's unreal. Here's Jamie Raskin. Here's Jamie Raskin.
19: As a father, I too know the pain and devastation of losing a child, and my heart goes out to you and to your families. Our colleagues are conducting an endless series of hearings on sanctuary cities. This is our fourth such hearing.
15: So they're griping and moaning.
16: Yeah, we could be doing other things, like the 1,000th January 6th hearing.
15: Exactly.
16: Dude, like... So is there supposed to be a limit? Like you get your one hearing when it comes to Democrat policies that are actually getting people killed?
15: Yeah, we'll hear it one time. Again, though, boy.
16: You could, you know, call for some change.
15: No kidding. And here was, I mean, we're not going to play all of it, but here's just a part of what Jessica Gorman had to say.
22: The story is about my Sheridan. It's about how failed border policies, sanctuary city laws, and twisted leaders refused to cooperate with ICE. They sent her to her grave. And the question before this committee is painfully simple. When did protecting our American citizens stop being your first priority? And even more important, why did protecting our American citizens stop being your first priority? I want an explanation. I need one. And I deserve one. This cannot be explained away, and it cannot be buried beneath a list of unrelated issues that you all paraded before us. Thanks for
0: telling me without telling me that, you know, you're here, but you don't want to be. This is the fourth time you had angel families. Thanks for telling me you don't care.
15: Yeah, that's exactly right.
17: Perfect.
16: That's
17: perfectly
16: it.
17: Said.
16: Yeah.
17: Yes.
15: Yeah. And, I mean, she wasn't done. There was another part to that. Here it is.
0: I don't understand why it's only the Republican side that cares about our American children. And I know that you're a mother. I know that you're a father. I deeply value that. But basically what you just did, what you said was, I'm so sorry for your loss. I have a daughter, too. I have a son. I feel your pain. You don't. You don't feel my pain. Because the next words out of your mouth were, but. There's no but when your child is in the coffin.
15: Yeah.
16: Yeah.
15: Man. Yeah, how do these people get that out of touch?
16: Well, they only talk to each other, and they have a singular mission, and that is to fundamentally change the fabric. They only talk to each other, and they have a singular mission, and that is to fundamentally change the fabric of this country.
15: That is true.

0: technical standpoint, they'd mind their tongue for 10 minutes.
1: Yes.
0: During a hearing. Well, you know, that they would just say enough without saying really anything. Well, like, I understand, you know, I've got a child, too, and my sympathies are with you. Kind of leave it alone.
1: Mm-hmm.
0: But no, you go, because there's no fear of any political backlash from it. It's really remarkable.
1: That is true.
0: It really is remarkable.
1: Yep.
0: So you can just say whatever you want, do whatever you want, and then there's no fear. Because your district where, you know, 10,000 people vote, you're going to win anyway.
1: Yes.
0: What do you care?
1: That is true.
0: You're there to raise hell. That's all there is to it. It's just sick and sad. Well, Raskin, I can't even stand to look at him.
2: Not neither one.
0: Ugh.
2: Yeah. No, the whole party's been captured.
0: Oh,
2: we've known
0: God.
2: This for a while, but everyone's seeing it now.
0: But
2: even old school Democrats are seeing it now and are terrified.
0: Yes, every liberal considers themselves a liberal. I ask you a question. Are you okay with what you just heard these morons say? Are you okay with that?
2: Most I know are not.
0: No, of course not. But will you vote for these people and that party? Because that's what they represent. That's who they are.
2: They're losing more every day.
0: That is exactly who they are.
2: Yeah.
0: Jeez.
2: Well, you do have the likes of Rahm Emanuel.
3: Yeah.
2: Out there saying these socialists... They hate America.
3: Yeah, the former mayor of Chicago, Rahm Emanuel, they've talked about him potentially being a centrist. Quote, when Rahm Emanuel's the centrist in the conversation,
0: yes,
3: holy
0: right.
3: crap.
0: Yeah.
3: But yeah, they've talked about him running for president, and well, he's occupying a lane that no other Democrat wants, and that is to say, no, we are fully rejecting the communist takeover of the party. And so he talked about that. I believe this was on CNN.
1: Okay.
4: You got to flip red to blue, not blue to cobalt blue. And there is a difference. There are candidates out there, specifically like in New York City, who don't like America. I happen to think being an American means you win the lottery ticket of life. There are challenges in America that is not living up to its potential, as outlined here on the 250-year anniversary of the Declaration of Independence, where America falls short, but you always struggle for that better. There are people in the Democratic Socialist Party who literally do not like America, think it is a bad country. They don't have any identity. And that is not the Democratic Party that I'm a part of. It is not the Democratic Party that struggles to make sure that other people get a chance to be in the winner's circle.
3: Wow, please.
2: You've allowed it to happen.
3: Yeah,
2: man.
3: I mean, it is actually the Democrat Party.
0: Yes, it is.
3: So,
0: yes.
2: Yeah, oops. You let it take over.
0: Yeah.
2: Just now part of it. David, you were talking about some staffer, somebody that was urging people to actually kill Republicans?
3: Oh, yeah. A volunteer staffer for Wisconsin Democrat congressional candidate Katrina DeVille is urging people to murder political enemies. This is a troon who calls himself Teja de la Rule, posted a series of videos, including one with the written message, "Kill your local Republican."
2: Okay. Roll it.
5: We are doing trans jihad, and this is something everybody can actually kind of partake in a little bit here, because it's about making the oppressor, the bigots, the animals that make up MAGA, for example, right? So for decades, everyone else, all the marginalized, in house, minorities, we've had to be the ones that walk down the streets with anxiety, with fear,
2: but no more.
5: No more, folks. We're going to do the reverse. We're going to make it so that they will be the ones that have to walk down the streets in fear, anxiety, and worry. And we're not going to make this like, oh, they got to do this for like a week or something, but they're really scared. No, this is their new reality. And it's never going to change.
3: Yeah.
2: Oh.
3: Trans jihad. Well,
2: okay.
3: Last night.
0: What is with him in the generic background?
3: Dude, I don't know.
0: Every one of his videos says that.
3: He also then went on TikTok last night after he got a call from the cops. And he's like, I don't understand. I was just saying what everybody is saying in private. He's like weeping. And I'm pretty sure hammered drunk.
2: Oh, roll that.
5: I think what I hate the most is that how many people personally agreed with me. And then, like especially in private. And then when a call comes to shove, I'm just left to get cooked and fried. I think that's what's crazy. And that's enough. That's enough to condemn me, I guess.
3: Yeah.
2: So basically, I was cosplaying and I thought it was a really good thing. And now people are taking it in serious.
3: All I wanted to do was murder people. I'll have other people murder people. That's it. I don't have the fortitude for this.
2: Golly.
3: Please. It's like, It's like that.

0: That scene from the used car salesman in True Lies when he's getting held over the dam.
1: Oh,
0: and
1: yeah.
0: And he's like, I've got a little peeper. It's pathetic. I just make up being a spy.
1: That is what that's like.
2: I'll tell you what, everybody who makes a video, that'd be a thing on your phone. Before you do that, you got to blow into it because if you're drunk, it won't allow you. It'll like a locked steering wheel on a car.
1: I was asking off air, Scott, do you have World Cup fever yet? The United States won.
2: Yeah, I saw that.
1: You don't, no.
2: You know what? Yet. I just don't understand it. I mean,
1: you put the ball in the goal and you get a point.
2: But what's with adding time?
1: Yeah, I know.
2: It's a weird thing. I just
1: penalty,
2: you know,
1: yeah. So you don't stall it out. You know, you did that. We're gonna have to add some time.
2: You add time.
1: Yeah.
2: Who does that?
1: It's like extra innings.
2: Just add time.
1: Yeah. You know.
2: Oh my gosh! Yeah,
1: the ratings are way up there, man.
2: Well, right? I would imagine they are. I mean, my gosh, everywhere you turn, there's somebody running a promotion, or it's it's everywhere.
0: Oh. I did find a way to make it watchable, though.
1: Okay,
0: watch the Spanish language broadcast on Telemundo.
1: Oh, I've heard people talk about that.
0: So, like the U.S. soccer team, they won, and there was a dramatic moment when this Malik Tillman got a free kick, whatever that means. Basically, just kick it at the net over the heads of the guys standing in front of it. To make it 2-0, and
1: that was a remarkable shot.
0: Sure, yeah,
1: and they called it, huh?
0: Yeah, here's the call from Telemundo.
3: Ahí va Timón! Goal!
1: Wow, that's going for a while.
0: Yeah. Wow. With his lung capacity, I'm pretty sure that dude is half dolphin.
1: Dude, he could be in an Iron Maiden tribute band.
2: He's Aquaman.
1: He just keeps going.
2: That's crazy, isn't
1: yeah.
2: it?
1: Yeah. Well, when you have so few goals, when one happens, it's major celebration.
2: Yeah.
1: Certainly part of it.
2: Wow.
1: Are they really rating the Jewishness of lawmakers?
0: Yeah.
1: We got to get to that and the five stories we're watching today. Straight ahead.

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11: The Markley Van Camp and Robin Show. Jamie Markley.
12: Yes, sir. Yes.
11: David Van Camp, Scott Robbins.
12: Oh, my gosh.
11: We'll talk about what we're laughing about in a second. First, we got to get to the five stories we're watching today.
13: All right. Number five, no laughing matter here. A three-person Minnesota panel, including Governor Tim Walz, granted a pardon to an immigrant convicted of sexually abusing a child.
11: Unreal.
13: And it's basically to make sure that this individual avoids deportation.
11: Why would you want to keep that sick individual here?
13: Well, that was 20 years ago when he diddled a 10-year-old.
11: So what?
13: Right. It's
14: again,
13: nonsense.
14: Walz's political career is over.
13: Yeah.
14: So
13: yeah,
15: that's
14: care.
15: True.
14: Whatever.
13: Number four, Las Vegas cops busted a transgender gunman who allegedly planned a casino massacre using a huge cache of weapons that he stole from his ex-spouse. The ex-spouse is a gun broker and was packing up the car. And apparently they got into a fight and he stole the car and was planning a mass shooting. Number three, a national security group is urging Congress to investigate something called the Environmental Law Institute because they've partnered a lot with the Chinese government while the organization was also training more than 2,000 American judges. They're saying, hey, you should probably look into this.
14: Yeah.
13: And it might shed some light on the craziness in the judiciary. So we got that at number three. Number two, per the latest New York Times poll, in every Senate battleground this cycle, most people think the Democrat Party is too extreme. In none of the battlegrounds does a majority think the Republican Party is too extreme.
14: Oh, there's a shift.
13: Yeah. The midterms are going to be a head-scratcher, I think, for a whole lot of people. Then number one, the U.S. added, 57,000 jobs in June. That was about, half of the expected number? It's either that or we lost a million or gained 2 billion. I don't know. Who knows? With the Bureau
15: of Labor. It'll be revised in 3 months.
13: Right. Yeah. Those are the top five stories that we're watching today. 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
15: Oh, you're laughing about different comments from the Facebook page. From yesterday when we started the show, it was a technical issue that was out of our control.
14: Yes.
13: Yeah.
15: There was a power outage.
14: Yeah, right, it was.
15: And they couldn't get power to the board. Right. And then as far as the start of the show for, a lot of affiliates, it just started out with a music bed that usually plays in the background that no one ever hears.
13: Yeah.
15: It was just a complete cluster.
13: That was a new one.
15: Exactly.
14: Yeah.
15: But because in the past, whenever we've had some technical issues, Scott would just start randomly hitting buttons thinking it was him. But then by hitting different buttons, it made it harder to diagnose what had happened, because once you got the actual fix, something else might be out of a what would be called program that would then air it out. And then we discovered, Scott went monkey buttons,
14: right?
15: And that added to the whole thing. So anytime we have any technical issue, people are always coming in with the messages, Scott, what did you do? Yeah. Scott went monkey buttons.
16: They blame me. And then, by the way, it just they had no idea why it happened, but they just knew it was me. That's my brand now. I wear that brand.
15: This is the Markley Van Camp Monkey Button Show.
16: God dang it.
15: And so then, David, through the help of AI, we've got this cartoon monkey behind a board. And then it's animated where he's pressing buttons like crazy and making all the sound effects.
13: Yes, and smashing the audio board with a banana. That video is on our Facebook page, by the way.
14: Oh, yeah. Please go to it and watch it, because
15: it's very funny.
14: Yeah, well, it is very funny. I agree.
15: Oh, my gosh.
14: I agree.
15: That's what we were laughing about a little bit.
14: I told you. I said, after all the said and done, they're going to remember me as the monkey button guy.
13: 50 years in the business.
14: Nothing else. I'll remember nothing else.
13: Monkey buttons.
14: Yeah.
16: Yeah.
15: I won't let that happen. All right, stop it. The CNN panel rates the Jewishness of lawmakers. I can't wait to get to that. And around a What's Your Story, straight ahead.

0: I'm Channel 2 Pinpoint Weather meteorologist Alden German. Friday will be sunny and hot, afternoon high temperatures in the middle 90s. For Independence Day, starting sunny, afternoon highs near 90 with a slight chance we may see an afternoon storm.
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11: The Markley, Van Camp, and Robbins Show. I'm Jamie Markley, the Gen Xer. David Van Camp, the Millennial. The Sexy Boomer, that's Sky Robbins. Okay, David. A CNN panel really rated the Jewishness of different lawmakers?
12: This is another grim sign of the times. And I'm not even critical of CNN for doing this. I think it's grim that it's actually sort of a normal conversation right now about whether or not in a nationwide election a Jewish person could win in the Democrat Party. So on CNN, they're talking about Georgia Senator John Ossoff, who may be running for president. He says he's not going to. Who knows? I know a lot of people want him to on the Democrat side. But the problem, and this is a political problem, which is so grim for the state of the country, the problem is that he's a Jew. And this was on Alex Michelson's show on CNN. You'll hear one of the panelists, and then he wraps it up with just, again, I'm overusing the word, but it's the only one I can think of, a grim assessment.
11: Okay, roll it.
13: On the Jewish thing, because he
14: is... wrap it up real quick.
13: Oh, yeah, I was going
14: to
13: say, he is Jewish. He might be the Democrat that can thread the needle. Because even though he's Jewish, he's very critical of the Israeli government, very critical of Benjamin Netanyahu. He has credibility on that issue. So it's possible that I think he could be... fill that lane in between the two extremes of the Democratic Party.
15: Ask Scott Wiener how that's working out for him.
12: Right.
14: Yeah, as a Jew, some people read a little more Jewish than other people. Mm-hmm. And John Ossoff may not read as Jewish as Josh Shapiro does, for whatever that's worth.
16: Holy crap.
17: You couldn't say that about any other organization ever.
12: No, or any other, other class of people or people. Yeah.
17: No.
11: Oh, you could about Christian or Catholic, mm-hmm. but you couldn't about Muslim.
12: Oh, no. No.
11: Well, you, he's too Muslim.
17: You couldn't about race either.
11: Right. You could about white. Oh, he's a little too white. Mm. I could hear that.
17: What's that mean?
11: A
17: little too white, yeah.
11: Well, it depends on who's saying it.
12: Yeah.
11: It could mean you're too conservative.
17: Yes.
11: You're too plain spoken.
17: This is where we are now. If you're Jewish, you have to damn Israel and Netanyahu.
11: Yes.
17: But you're still Jewish.
11: Yes.
17: Okay.
12: Yeah. I'm not even mad at CNN for having that conversation, because that's a real conversation right now in 2026, whether or not Democrats will vote for somebody who's a Jew, as long as they don't look too Jewish.
11: Right.
17: Yeah.
12: Oof.
17: Behave Jewishy.
11: Well, and if you are a Jew, obviously you have to be outspoken about Israel.
12: Yeah.
11: And not want to give them a penny. And probably at some point in time, you're going to have to utter the words Free Palestine.
12: Yeah.
11: Because that'll be the litmus test.
17: They'll make you do it.
11: Oh, yeah. And if you don't, then you're out of the club.
17: Yeah. Mm-hmm.
11: Wow. Yep. That's where we are there. Might have heard the story out of Minnesota, Minneapolis, that Jacob Fry, Tim Walz, the governor, they're all about opening up the bathhouses. They are.
12: I know.
11: I mean, you're laughing at me. How else will I say it? You're the news guy. How would you say it in a news style?
12: I'm just like, I don't know what to do with this story, because it's like, really, this is going to be the top priority, is to make sure that there are places in public where gay dudes can just jump in a pile together. It's bizarre.
11: And I heard this clip, and it was a head scratcher. So I thought, as an exercise, the three of us could decipher what is really being said here. Mm-hmm. This is from a local lawmaker out of Minneapolis, Robin Walmsley, on why everyone should be for opening the bathhouses. Roll it.
18: I think it's important to address this, the weaponization of hypersexualization of our queer communities as a means to also bring forward repressive policies that limits their existence and their ability to be in community with each other.
17: What?
11: Okay, stop there. David, you'd kind of rolled your eyes. And then laughed.
12: Well, it's just funny. It's like, so wait, you're saying that gay people have no choice but to have orgies at public places?
11: That's what it sounded like they're hypersexualized, and then you're using it against them for repressive policies that say you got to do it at your house.
12: That, like, 5 minutes ago, that would have been the homophobic statement.
11: Yes.
12: Gay dudes are incapable of keeping it in their pants.
11: Yes. But isn't that what she's saying?
12: Yes.
11: The other question she doesn't bring up yet, are they Jewish?
16: Oh, yeah.
11: Just kidding. Anyway, she goes on.
18: This policy has been repeatedly framed as facilitation of brothel or sexual activity, as if folks just want to go out and have sex, which, you know what? How fun. Maybe that might help actually bring more joy into our city. But to say that this policy is essentially the facilitation of legalizing brothels is not what's happening.
12: No.
17: Do they take baths in there only?
12: It's just one big shower room?
17: Yeah.
12: Yeah, I don't know about if it's so much brothels as it is just...
17: No, it's free. It's,
12: yeah.
17: Nobody's charging for it, right? Charge to get in, I guess. If you want to use our soap and our bathtubs.
12: If you want a bath bomb, that's extra.
17: Exactly.
11: I mean, they're not going to talk about the fact that, well, there were people that were trafficked in these places. Yeah. If you go back to the 80s, that was absolutely happening.
12: Yeah.
11: They're not going to talk about that part. But to your point, no, it's not like a brothel where you have to pay.
17: Right.
11: But somehow, I don't know.
17: You probably have to pay to get in.
11: It could be. There's some sort of cover charge?
17: Cover charge, yeah.
12: Oh, yeah.
11: Okay.
17: Takes care of the DJ.
11: Got it.
17: Mm-hmm.
11: But I don't know, as a hetero person, do you need something in the public?
12: Right. There...
11: Because you can't control yourself? Or home just not good enough?
12: Right. It's like we're bringing joy to our community. Well, wait a minute. There's no other community that gets that kind of consideration. Hey, we need a place where we can just pile on top of each other and see what goes where. Like, that's ridiculous.
11: I know. It's kind of crazy. Well, I suppose they could try it with hetero, but it'd be like 85% dudes. And
12: probably,
11: the women that show up, you'd never want to touch with a 10-foot pole.
17: It's like I'm going to wake up and I'm in my bedroom, and it's like the whole thing was just a dream. It's
12: like, yeah, it winds up being like the Ashley Madison thing.
17: Right,
12: where
17: exactly.
12: Basically
17: a
12: bunch of bots and dudes talking to each other.
17: Yeah, right.
11: No kidding. All right. It's that time. We do it a couple of times a day. We go around the table. It may not be the biggest story out there, but you saw it. You want to bring it in. Today, David, what's your story?
12: Well, remember last year when that evil Elon Musk and Doge found the federal government was literally processing paper retirement records in an old mine?
11: Yeah, oh, yeah.
12: Iron Mountain. Well, the Office of Personnel Management has ended that, and they're, like, really pushing non-paper retirement processing to make it faster, because there are people who retire and they don't get their first pension payment for months afterward.
11: Exactly.
12: So here's the director, Scott Cooper, talking to Fox News Digital.
11: Okay.
19: You've got really good people in government, and I believe that many of them have just been constrained by a system that does not allow innovation and does not allow some element of risk-taking. And look, the only thing I did that was different than any other predecessor was we gave people permission to actually solve the problems they knew needed to be solved. When the administration took over, there were no more than 500 people who had gone through the online retirement system. Today, it's 155,000. So I just think that speaks volumes for what this administration has done in terms of really tackling this tough problem. Look, it's emblematic of an era where our solution to every problem was hire more people to solve problems, use manual processes for stuff. And again, I think people were very well-intentioned in doing that. But the reality is, look, it's the year 2026. We don't need to have people filing retirement applications manually.
11: No. Yeah. And taking elevators to go down way deep into the earth to find out where the file is.
12: Right.
11: When we first saw that, like, this is a joke, right?
12: No.
11: They're embellishing. No, that's real.
17: No, like, sure enough.
12: Fred's retirement paperwork is next to the Ark of the Covenant or something. You know?
17: Right, yeah. Right. In a clay pot.
11: All right, Scotty, what do you got for your story?
17: Man, this is I read this story the other day, and I'm thinking, I haven't even thought about this artist for a long time, but Lizzo has a record out.
11: Yeah.
17: And nobody's buying it.
11: No.
17: Fewer than 3,000 copies in the first week out, failing to crack the Billboard 200 in the first two weeks. So people are walking, shrugging their shoulders like, what happened here? This is a person who was winning Grammys, four-time Grammy winner, selling millions of copies of albums. Can I tell you what happened? And everybody agrees with me.
11: Yeah.
17: She lost weight. Her whole brand was a fat girl who sang. And you got to have that body positivity. You got to have that body love.
11: Well, not just singing, twerking.
17: Yeah. Now she's essentially starting over something else. The new person that she's become is not a star. Fat Lizzo was a star. Now we got thinner Lizzo, and that ain't happening.
11: Well,
17: we don't have the cultural wave we had before.
11: No. It's not that. I remember David, you had heard a couple of songs of her, and this is before, if I remember right, before she really got big as a star.
12: Yeah, I liked a couple of her songs, yeah.
11: Okay. I heard a song the other day. What was it called? Like, Good Morning or something like that.
17: A Lizzo song?
11: Yeah, it was the new one.
17: Oh.
11: And I was thinking, well, I don't know good pop music from bad, but this sounded pretty bad. I'm going to see if I can find this really quick. And I'll play a clip of it.
12: She should go into, like, rock and roll and call herself Thin Lizzo.
11: There you go.
17: It's a tribute band.
11: There you go. I don't have it. I mean, do you really want to hear it anyway?
17: Well, I do now.
12: I don't care.
11: Okay. I'll try to find
17: it. Well, we'll come up with it eventually.
11: Yeah.
17: But, I mean, it's really funny how she went into this thing as this love yourself and mm-hmm. I'm obese and it's great to be obese and all this. All of a sudden, you know, being obese had its problems with health and all kinds of stuff. I better lose weight. Did. And all of a sudden, the acceptance is gone now.
11: Well, it was weird because she lost the weight, but then didn't she do an ad for Chili's or something?
12: Yeah, she's still a bigger lady.
11: Oh, yeah.
12: She's not. It's not like the Adele thing where she just, like, really committed.
17: But that wasn't really Adele's image, though.
12: Yeah.
17: You know, that Adele was the voice.
11: Here's that song I was talking about. What's it called? Good.

0: Yeah, well, it's like old Casio, you know, yeah, the pre-programmed songs that you can play on the old keyboards. Yeah.
1: Reminds me of the 80s, 90s pop music.
2: Honestly, I'm not even saying this to take a shot. It sounded like the crap you would have had to play at Top 40 in the day.
1: Yeah, that well, it does maybe sound worse. Like that. Sounds like every Lanier record and those other cheesy pop synth bands.
2: Yeah.
1: You know? Golly. Okay, you better start eating.
2: For my story.
0: Get some ribs in Lizzo now.
2: David, we've talked about this before, way back when you were a news director. You told your staff if they came to you with a story with tips on how to do something, it's a chance they could get fired.
0: Yes.
2: Because it was stupid and lazy.
0: Yes.
2: I was going to ask if you had any tips for staying cool this week, because it's been hot across the United States. But I didn't want to just trigger you. Okay. But this was really a story. We've got some firework safety tips.
1: Oh, God.
2: Okay? In case you didn't know this stuff, we're here to inform.
0: Okay.
2: Okay, there's five of them.
1: There were. Now there are only four.
2: Well, the other day, David said, can you imagine right now as we sit, this is the last week some Americans will have hands.
0: Yes.
2: Because next week, they'll be gone.
0: Yes.
1: Digits gone, yeah.
2: Yeah, that will happen. Yeah. You know that one.
1: Oh, yeah.
2: Number one, good tip. Don't let your kids handle fireworks.
0: That's oh, really?
1: Good solid tip, because people were going to let their kids do it, but now they won't.
2: I got to tell you, as a kid, I handled fireworks.
1: I bet you did. Too.
2: But we were smart about it. Well, sort of.
1: Yeah,
2: it was fine.
1: Parents weren't around when you were doing it.
2: Yeah, probably.
1: Yeah.
2: Tip two, David, keep a big bucket of water or a garden hose handy in case there's an issue.
0: Really? Yeah. I was going to spritz it with gasoline if things got out of hand. Yeah, it's a liquid. It'll put it out.
1: In case little Kevin lights himself on fire in the yard.
2: Three, light fireworks one at a time and then move away quickly. One at a time. Is that what made America great?
1: What's the fun in that?
0: That sounds like loser think to me.
2: I'm whatever. With you. Four, never use fireworks under the influence of alcohol or drugs.
0: Well, loser think. Fun. Again.
2: The fun police. Ba-da-da-da-da-da-da. Five, don't get cocky. That's an actual tip. According to the latest data, only 15 people were killed by fireworks in 2025, but 13,000 injured. 35% of those were to the hands or fingers.
0: Yep.
2: 22% to the head, face, or ears. 38% involving burns.
1: The ears?
2: Yeah, yeah. Wait.
1: Throw one at you?
2: Well, bust an eardrum.
1: Oh, okay.
2: Yeah. Here's a headline.
1: Yeah.
2: Gunfire erupts after groomsman ate meatballs with bare hands. Come on. Nimrod's at the news and a news update next.

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13: The Markley Van Camp and Robin Show. 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
14: You see, Mitch McConnell had to go to the hospital last month, and they're still kind of being mum about what's going on. But the report now is that they think he had a heart attack. 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
13: 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Be looking for an update on that. All right, we got to get to Nimrod. Here we go.
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19: I love the poorly educated.
13: All right. Nimrod's in the News. We go to Wisconsin. Wedding reception. Apparently, a groomsman spotted eating meatballs with his bare hands.
15: Oh, gosh.
13: Well, a guest said, hey, how about a plate?
15: Yeah.
13: That leads to an argument. Now we got punches. Then some dude, Thomas Williams, apparently defending meatball guy's honor, pulls out the gun.
15: Oof.
13: Yes. And shot two people. They're going to be okay. And then the bride chased the shooter down and grabbed his key fob. And then he was on the run. He's been arrested, and that's Nimrod's in the News.
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0: ABC News, I'm Dave Packer. Ukraine taking a pounding from new Russian attacks. Officials there say at least 27 people were killed in Kyiv and 113 injured.
1: The death toll, it does continue to climb after Russia unleashed that major drone and missile attack on Kyiv overnight in what the city's mayor described as the most massive attack on the Ukrainian capital. And the Kremlin saying it only targeted military sites, but among the places hit was a nine-story residential building.
0: ABC's Britt Clennett. The Labor Department reports just 57,000 jobs were added in June. That's just half of what was expected. The daredevil couple who got engaged at the top of the Empire State Building released from jail after a brief court appearance today. No plea. They're due back in court next month. The FDA upgrading the recall of hundreds of thousands of bags of popular potato chips. The recall of Zapp's and Dirty Brand chips now a level one, the highest risk level. This is ABC News.
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18: I'm Channel 2 Pinpoint Weather meteorologist Alden German. Friday will be sunny and hot. Afternoon high temperatures in the middle 90s. For Independence Day, starting sunny. Afternoon highs near 90 with a slight chance we may see an afternoon storm.
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36: 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Commissioner Mike Krueger from Chassa.
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16: The Markley, Van Camp, and Robbins Show. Jamie Markley, David Van Camp, Scott Robbins. Okay, a lot going on this week. Oh, the big talk about, well, dongs and girls sports. Supreme Court decision comes down.
17: And there are a lot of liberals very, very upset that we're going to go back to doing things that we used to do all the time when it comes to, you know, having common sense when it comes to dividing sports activities at the high school, middle school, collegiate levels based on gender, based on actual gender, biological sex.
16: Like we've done for, I don't know, hundreds of years.
17: All of humanity.
16: Yeah.
17: Yes. Somehow this is controversial. Yeah, well, Spehar is a left-wing podcaster and MS Now commentator, and she put out a wild conspiracy theory when it comes to states banning boys from playing girls' sports.
16: No, I haven't heard this yet. Go ahead.
19: States are allowed now to discriminate against trans kids who want to play in girls' sports. Now,
16: it's not discriminate.
17: That's the word they use, though.
16: It's not discriminate.
17: No, it's not.
16: No, they're playing pretend. Not everyone else has to play pretend. They don't.
19: Well, that's going to affect maybe 12 or 15 kids who are trans across the nation that want to play girls' sports.
16: Okay, that's one of the arguments they always bring up. It doesn't matter if it's one.
17: Yeah.
16: It should never happen.
17: Well, because it doesn't just affect those athletes.
16: Nope.
17: It affects every girl that's trying to get on that team.
16: Yep.
17: Trying to make that roster. It affects every girl who has to compete against that boy. It affects a lot more people going the way that the left wants to do it.
16: It also affects the teammates.
17: Mm-hmm.
16: And the locker room. Yes, my goodness.
19: It's going to affect millions of little girls who play sports, because one of the things that the GOP similarly refuses to agree with Democrats on is if there's going to be a ban on trans sports, then there ought to be a ban on genital exams, because who gets to decide who's trans? Can I just be at a game and watching a girl excel and go, well, she's playing too good, she must be trans, let's check her out? And in 23 states, GOP has voted no. We don't want to ban genital exams. We want that to be on the table for us going forward. So I just think we've reached a place of madness, Ali. Like, this is a crazy madness.
16: Well, if it is an athlete, like, say, at UPenn, and it's Leah Thomas, that dude, be like, wait a second. I'm seeing something there with the tackle.
17: Right.
16: Okay. I think maybe an exam to make sure this is a woman, because that doesn't look womanly.
17: Right.
16: But is that out of bounds?
17: No, the left has completely hijacked that part of the whole conversation, because what a lot of Democrats have tried to do is, like, banning examination, for example. Well, you know, anybody who's played sports, at least in my experience, you kind of do during your annual physical
16: in order to be allowed
17: to play.
16: Yeah.
17: Yeah, I've had the awkward turn your head and cough thing done.
16: Yes,
17: several times.
16: All have.
17: Yeah. And it's not fun. It was weird the first time you get asked.
16: Yeah, right.
17: You're like, bad touch.
16: Yeah, oh, that's right. You didn't have an older brother. Did anybody warn you what was going to happen ahead of time?
0: No, not that I recall.
16: I knew it was going to happen. I'm like, what? What's going to happen?
0: Yeah, right. He asked
16: so
0: me.
16: This is part of it. Okay.
0: Then he put the rubber gloves on. I'm like, oh, whoa, what are we doing here? Yeah. Then he said coffin. I'm like, what's coffin got anything to do with it? I didn't get it. I didn't connect the two at the moment.
16: Did you ask, actually, or did you just cough?
0: I just coughed.
16: Yeah.
0: I figured, what? He knows more than I do, right?
17: There's one physical where it was just all the guys lined up in a row at the school where they're doing, you know, and you drop trowel and the doctor goes down the row.
16: Oh, man.
17: That's not fun.
16: I don't know what's worse, the individual or the row. Either way.
0: The individual is bad enough, but I don't know about the row. Maybe you feel more of a congregation feeling.
17: Right. Everybody, we're all in this together. It's a team-building exercise.
16: Yeah. I was going to say, in 2026, they'll call that team-building.
0: Yeah, there you go.
17: Yeah, the weird thing, though, is I don't think that guy was a doctor.
16: Uh-oh.
17: He was a librarian.
0: I'm assuming you have to have those type of physicals when you're in college as well.
17: If you're playing
16: physicals.
0: Yeah. I'm assuming.
16: Yes.
0: Because they have insurance and all kinds of stuff that goes with it.
16: Yeah, that's quite the hoop that the Democrats try to jump through to argue
0: this thing.
16: Something.
17: That's what happens, though, when you have a political movement that the thought leaders have never, like, been outside. They've never played a sport.
16: This is true. Yeah. It's almost like the new communists that are coming out of the woodwork. I've heard different people talk about, even Matt Taibbi, we can get to it later, where he talks about, listen, I've been around these people for a long, long time.
0: Yeah.
16: These are people that have no life experience. Yeah. They don't understand how things work.
0: No.
16: Like the, you got to defund all police. Well, that's because they're little rich white kids that have never been in a place that desperately needs police. They don't understand how the world works.
0: Right.
16: Yeah, that's what it sounds like.
0: Nobody's asking people to, can I look in your shorts? Nobody's ever said that.
16: If they have, it's got to be pretty rare.
0: It's
16: a bad argument.
17: It's also the girls' basketball team.
16: They have, it's got to be pretty rare.
0: Oh,
16: it's a bad argument.
17: It's also the girls' basketball team, and there's a guy, he's 6'1", and has a

0: fair shake at life. This is fundamentally a view that the United States is an evil country that must be dismantled from the ground and then built back up. That's communism at its core.
1: Yeah.
2: Yeah.
1: He's 100% right. 100%.
2: Well, it is. And there is also a reason why, whether it's in New York, whether it's looking at polling in Maine right now, working class, lower income, non-college educated voters don't want the socialists. And that has been a theme since socialism and communism ever actually came to the forefront. They say they're in favor of the working class and all of that. One of my favorite stories from, I think this was pre-revolution Russia, where the Marxists believed that the conditions were right for some sort of socialist takeover of the country away from the power of the czars. And what they did was a lot of college-educated people, people from the universities, they went out to the countryside, to the slums, to find poor people, and they preached their gospel of Karl Marx.
1: Mm-hmm.
2: And they got freaking torches and pitchforks run out of every single one of those villages, in large part because they're like, well, no, I don't really like what you're telling me. I don't always understand what you're telling me. And then also, a big part of their message was, get rid of religion. Well, whether they were Jewish or Russian Orthodox or, that was a big deal for those villagers.
3: Yes.
2: And they took it very seriously, and they're like, no, you idiot.
3: And it's funny, too, because they'll talk about getting rid of religion, not realizing they themselves are a part of a religion.
2: Right. Sort of.
3: That's what that is.
2: I know this is sort of an oxymoron, but yeah, it's a secular religion.
3: Yeah. No, I totally track with that. I don't know. This was an interesting question to a former Biden White House staffer. Yemisi Ejiwolle, if you're familiar with her, woman of color. She was on with Harris Faulkner on Fox and talking about, where the Democratic Party is headed. And you're wondering, okay, how is she going to handle the question? Because some of these Democrats now are like, all right, we got to push back against this. Or, oh, no, we're a Big Ten party, blah, blah, blah, blah, blah. Because they were doing Democratic Socialists of America racial breakdown. 85% white.
2: Yeah. 85%.
3: White. Man. 9% Hispanic, 5% Asian, 4% black.
2: Yeah.
3: And Harris brings this up.
4: Now look at all of this. And I want to get your not only reaction to that, but what do you think it means in terms of the future of your party, Yemisi?
5: It feels like people who have never really had to work, and we know Malat hasn't had a very traditional job, and this is reflective of a lot of people that are in DSA. They have led very privileged lives where they've only had to sit and ponder about what hard work is and never had to actually do the hard work. And I think that's reflected in a lot of their ideology and a lot of their platform. It's not connected to the steps that take real policy wins to make happen. But I don't think that we should ignore them and think of it as something that only happens in very deep blue pockets. 5 years ago, I could have never imagined that these kind of candidates would be coming to Congress, and now they're here. And the job right now for a lot of people in the Democratic Party is to make sure that nationally, this is not something that becomes an identifier as the brand.
3: Yeah.
2: Might be too late.
1: I think so, too.
2: Hey, look, a lot of these people, they didn't have time to do the work because they were doing the work. Right?
3: There you go. I don't know. I go back and forth because there's another part of me that says most of America right now is not even paying attention to politics.
2: Yeah.
3: All of us are. It's part of what we do. But for a lot of people, they have no idea that the party's kind of been taken over yet.
1: Yeah. Well, sort of have raised some eyebrows, though.
3: Oh, buddy.
1: Even in the
3: it's
1: past,
3: happening.
1: Even in the
3: they just don't know it.
1: The passive community.
3: Yes. Update with your girl, Scott. Let's get married here in a day or two.
1: No, I know she is.
3: Taylor Swift, did you hear that her wedding with Travis Kelce is going to be over 10 hours long?
1: I saw that.
2: Golly.
1: And they're getting married at like 5:30 in the afternoon, right?
3: Yeah.
1: And what, the rest of the night, we just dance the night away?
3: Well, they're saying a source revealed the wedding schedule, okay? And it's tonight there's going to be some sort of rehearsal dinner with 100 guests.
1: For 100 people.
3: Yes.
1: Rehearsal dinner.
3: Then apparently tomorrow, Madison Square Garden doors open at 3:30.
1: Yep.
3: It's 1,000 guests. That's a cocktail hour starting at 4. That's on the 6th floor concourse.
1: Yes.
3: The ceremony will be at 5:30 on the arena floor. The reception will begin.

0: and around 6:30, and it will end at 2 a.m.
1: 2 a.m.
2: Dang.
0: Oh, it is. Goodness.
1: And it's like open bar, too.
2: You know.
0: Well, yeah. Can you imagine that? They spend...
2: It's a cash bar. This yeah.
1: That would have been great because you could have donated the proceeds, see, to some sort of...
0: They gave, I don't know, $20 or $30 million to different charities this week. And I'm sure it's because I know we're going to get ripped on for having this extravagant thing. Here's our money to charity.
1: Well, they're building a castle inside the Madison Square Garden. Castle.
2: Dude, the other thing is today, and I think... I hate defending Zoran Mamdani, but... He put out a message saying, hey, there's a heat wave going on. Hey, during the daylight hours, pump that AC up to 78 degrees.
0: Yes.
2: Which they do that in Texas, too, by the way. They TxDOT puts signs up in the digital signs and whatnot that talks about putting your AC up in the middle of the day to relieve stress on the grid. So I don't hate him for that. But boy.
0: Yeah, but you never listened to it. You're like 63.
2: Well heck no. I never listened to it.
1: Because
2: I'm not a communist.
1: Yeah.
2: But anyway, if I'm going to be hot, it's going to be because I caused a blackout, all right? That's it. No, but I got to say, if I'm being told or requested by my government to turn my AC up to like 78 degrees and Taylor Swift is having a 10-hour-long wedding party at Madison Square Garden, I might be a little bit miffed.
0: No kidding. Yeah. They saw, you know, the different boxes going in there. It was like boxes of lobster meat.
1: Yeah.
0: Blackened chicken, packaged chicken, boneless chicken breast, chicken legs. What, no steak? Guess those people can't do that, can they?
1: I don't think so.
2: Well, have you seen beef prices, though, man?
0: Mm. It doesn't matter to them. They have a castle in Madison Square Garden, David.
1: Right. Stevie Nicks is going to sing.
0: That's the best you could do. Really?
1: Well, I guess she's a big fan. Stevie will warble something.
0: I guess. All right. I know you'll try to watch if you can, Scotty. Good luck with that.
1: It's not televised.
0: The five stories we're watching today coming right up.

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12: Colorado weather can be a fickle mistress. One moment it's raining, the next moment the sun's out. Oh look, there's a snowstorm. And now the sun's back out to melt it all away. Avoid the surprises and hear all about the weather with me, meteorologist Cody Wilson of Denver and Front Range Weather. I'll get you the what, where, and when of Northern Colorado's weather on Good Morning NoCo, Mondays at 9:30. 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
15: The Markley, Van Camp, and Robbins Show. Jamie Markley, David Van Camp, Scott Robbins, and now the five stories we're watching today.
16: Well, a number five, a three-person Minnesota panel that included Governor Tim Walz granted a pardon to an immigrant convicted of sexually abusing a child for years. He offered that child $10 to stay quiet, by the way, at the time, and then also said where he's from, it's a cultural thing to marry young people. Anyway,
15: all cultures need to be decorated and celebrated.
16: Yeah, well, there you go. Number four, Las Vegas cops busted a transgender gunman who allegedly planned a casino massacre using a huge cache of weapons. We're talking over $100,000 worth of gear that this dude had in the car.
15: Another transgender gunman, you say?
16: I know, weird, huh?
17: What?
15: Sounds like a trend.
16: No, you bigot.
17: The one-off.
16: You're transphobic for noticing things.
15: Yeah. I know.
16: Number three, a national security group is urging Congress to investigate something called the Environmental Law Institute because they've had partnerships with Chinese government-linked entities and, at the same time, was training more than 2,000 American judges.
15: 2,000?
16: Yeah.
15: And we get another ruling that makes no sense, and you wonder where'd that come from.
17: Yeah, now we know.
16: Yeah. Number two, Republican Senator Mitch McConnell was found unconscious in D.C. Last month, may have suffered a heart attack, according to the latest reporting on whatever happened to him that landed him in the hospital. It's crazy.
15: No kidding.
16: And then number one, per the latest New York Times poll, in every Senate battleground this cycle, most people think the Democrat Party is too extreme. Nobody, or at least not a majority in any of those battleground states, think that the Republican Party is too extreme. It's very interesting where we're at right now.
15: Oh, yeah.
16: Those are the top five stories that we're watching today. 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
15: Big story from yesterday, and we were watching it unfold, was that couple that climbed up the top of the Empire State Building.
17: Oh, gosh.
15: The antenna.
17: Yeah.
15: And then got arrested. Of course, by now you probably know, later identified it as these, you know, Russian daredevils. They've done all kinds of stunts. They were featured in the 2024 Netflix doc Skywalkers, A Love Story.
17: Of course.
15: Famous for embarking on dangerous climbs with little to no safety equipment, because there was no safety equipment.
17: Insanity.
15: Oh, yeah. They were charged with felony burglary, reckless endangerment, criminal mischief, and other offenses. And people are like, oh, my gosh, well, security's not that good if they could get through this mesh fence or whatever and then get up there, chop the locks. However, you know, they were able to get up there.
16: Hey, where there's a will, there's a way.
15: And the thing is, you figure with all these different charges, and it's New York, are they going to do any jail time? Probably not. And so then you think about, well, what's the cost going to be for all these fines and everything else?
17: Yeah.
15: Well, the money they will make off what they did yesterday will far surpass that.
16: Oh, yeah.
15: It's totally worth it for them to do it.
17: I thought the guy really missed it, though, by not wearing a King Kong suit.
15: They had the mask, but you're right.
17: Yeah, I know. It would have been perfect. Yeah.
16: They should have had little, like, drones flying around.
17: Right, exactly. Yeah, his head. He's reaching for it.
15: This is the Markley, Van Camp, and Robbins Show. I mean, if you really want to stop something like that from happening, there's a much harsher penalty. Like, you're going to jail for a while if you do something like that. I mentioned it yesterday. Remember the dude that did the skywalking bit in, like, 1974? Mm-hmm. And it became, like, a children's book?
17: I didn't know it became a children's book.
15: Oh, yeah, because my kids had read it in grade school.
17: Wow.
15: And I remember at the time going, you know, listen, if there's anyone that loves the thrill-seeking and the adventure, it would be me, especially out of the three of us. I was like, man, this is kind of weird because we're saying these people are heroes that broke the law with the grade school kids. And all I could think when we were watching this yesterday, I'm like, this is going to be a grade school book like in 20 years. They will be heroes.
17: Probably.
15: Wouldn't doubt it.
17: All right. They hate the Jews, though.
15: That'll be the question,
17: okay,
15: yes.
17: Yeah.

0: I'm Channel 2 Pinpoint Weather meteorologist Alden German. Friday will be sunny and hot, afternoon high temperatures in the middle 90s. For Independence Day, starting sunny, afternoon highs near 90 with a slight chance we may see an afternoon storm.
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12: To most people, coach speak is this.
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16: 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Commissioner Mike Krueger from CHASA.
17: We have these awesome opportunities for our kids to be involved, whether that's in activities, whether that's in athletics, finding a niche for kids to get connected with something bigger than themselves. 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
3: The Markley, Van Camp, and Robbins Show. Jamie Markley, David Van Camp, Scott Robbins. There was something that happened on CNN, and this happens all the time. It's the changing of words to mean something else. But it's nice when it does get corrected by one of the panel. And that happened with Abby Phillip, who is one of the worst.
18: Oh, yeah.
3: And the ratings are just terrible. I think probably more views on X from different people making fun than actual viewers that watch CNN. But here was part of it.
19: And that's something that's really pushing back, it seems, on the heavily anti-immigrant rhetoric coming out of the White House and the Republican Party. They were pretty clear. This country was founded by immigrants and is a place that is designed to give citizenship to people who come here, are born here, become here, and become citizens through other means.
20: Can I just push back on that slightly? Obviously, I'm a supporter of this administration. I'm a daughter of two immigrants. I'm a supporter of immigration when it's done the legal, correct way. And I think immigrants have done an incredible bit of good, let's just say, for our country, including my own family. So I don't think there's an anti-immigrant sentiment. I think it's an anti-illegal immigrant sentiment. I would say a good chunk of why Donald Trump got elected is because we have a problem with illegal immigration. I'd say most Americans actually agree on that. They disagree on the level to which it's bothering them and what they want to change. But I know a lot of people that thought that birthright citizenship was a major problem and who voted for President Trump, assuming he might be able to make some kind of a difference.
3: Well, yeah. Mm-hmm. And again, it wasn't that long ago. It was Democrats that were pounding fist on table about illegal immigration taking union jobs from Americans.
18: Yes.
21: Good paying union jobs.
3: Gotta say that. Forgot. Yeah. My bad. Yes. There was branding there.
21: Part of it, yeah.
3: Yes. And it's all different now because that is the future voting block of the Democratic Party. That's what they've been counting on. But if you point that out, you are racist and xenophobic. Yeah, that's just part of it. Oh, goodness. Again, 250th birthday, greatest country in the history of the world, all the advances, all that's been accomplished. And now, more than ever, filled with a bunch of people that hate the country and want to destroy it.
21: Yeah. They're not content to just leave.
3: Oh, no.
21: They want to take it from within.
18: Yes.
3: Yeah, and it is the oddest thing. Where if you really did believe this is such an awful place, why would you want people to come here? Right. Wouldn't you be putting out warnings to everywhere around the world? Don't come here. It's awful.
18: Well, it's the old joke in Annie Hall where you got two women at a diner. They're eating. And they're like, this food is terrible. Yeah, and the portions are too small.
21: <You
3: know>?
21: Right.
3: That's pretty good. Happen to see this story from NBC. Check this. Gambling disorder diagnosis spike in states that legalize sports betting.
21: The hell
3: no
21: you
3: way.
21: Say.
3: I know. Shocking.
21: I know.
3: Just kind of crazy. And I think now they're calling it gambling disorder instead of addiction. You can look that up, David. I think even for alcoholics, they call it something different now.
18: Yes, it is. Yeah. Alcohol abuse disorder or whatever. Yeah.
3: Yeah. Had you heard that? Yeah.
21: No. Where was it at when that was called an alcoholic?
3: Well, I say alcohol abuse disorder. Is that different from full-blown alcoholism?
18: Well, I think that if I'm understanding it correctly, it's like that's the umbrella term because there are different types of alcoholics, right? There are some who it's like they can't literally just cannot function without getting hammered, without getting drunk. Like they get the shakes. They're physically addicted to it. There are other people who just can't stop once they start.
3: Yeah, that'd be me and Scott.
21: Hello. Right?
3: Different sides of there.
18: Oh, yeah. Yeah, exactly. It's like
21: twin sons of different mothers.
18: I say, you know, like Scott was more the marathon runner. You know, the guy who's like, yeah, I'm going to slow and steady wins the race kind of thing. And Jamie Markley.
3: Every day.
18: Yes.
21: Well.
18: Jamie Markley was the sprinter.
3: Yeah.
21: I would occasionally take a few hours off.
3: Occasionally.
21: Yeah. Yes.
3: Yeah. And I'd try to get you to sprint with me every once in a while.
21: I can't sprint.
3: No.
21: I can't.
3: But I couldn't run every day.
21: Because the evening ends early when I sprint.
3: Yeah, that happens.
18: And me, yeah. I'm the turkey trot 5K, you know, like every once in a while. Sure.
21: Yeah, that's nice.
18: Not committed to the bit, though.
3: Of course. But the gambling disorder, it just sounds like, call it problem gambling, whatever. It's ruining people.
21: Oh, yeah.
3: And so they're going on with the story. It's recognized as a mental health condition in which patients often cannot stop gambling despite the growing distress and harm they experience. And this happened after the Supreme Court ruling in 2018, legalizing online sports books. That's when it exploded. And so they're looking at, okay, who does this affect more than anybody else? Well, of course, it's dudes. And they say most affected is 30 to 49-year-olds.
18: Really?
3: Yes.
21: Oh, I thought it would have been younger.
18: Is that where, because but you have the biggest, money to burn?
3: But the biggest increase in the disorder is among those aged 18 to 29.
21: Yeah.
3: And disproportionately male.
21: That's a lot of that.
3: Oh, yeah. Yeah. So I wonder, is this something that people are going to try to rein back in somehow, some way?
21: Here's the thing. I mean, the taxing and all the revenue that's generated from this greedy government crap, I don't see any way that'll ever be reined in.
18: I don't know. I don't know how you can. I think it's, well, I'll say it'll be up to the generation that's getting ruined by it right now.
21: That's true.
3: Yeah.
18: And that's not going to come to fruition for, what, 15, 20 years?
21: At least.
3: Probably. Well, the good news is the schools are great. Kids are learning more than ever before.
18: Roads and bridges are immaculate, too.
3: You better believe that. You know what? I just saw a piece from the American Spectator talking about schools. New York City, and it's basically the failure of schools across the country. Like every once in a while, you'll run into a good school that's not, you know, indoctrinating kids and actually teaching real American history. But a lot of times it's the woke nonsense and teaching what the far left wants them to teach.
21: Yep.
3: New York City has a $43 billion school system whose funding has gone up as enrollment has gone down. The highest per student expenditure in the nation, up to $40,000 a year. And you've got 28% testing proficient in math and reading. How is that possible?
21: I don't know.
18: I think it's...
3: That's insane.
18: Chris Rufo, I believe, who refers to it as a... it's more of a jobs program for adults than it is an education system.
3: Yes.
21: That's actually worded perfectly, yes.
3: It is. And then how do you say that one communist name? Velia Chavalier or whatever?
18: Yeah.
3: What was it she said we need is a mentality of people over profit. You can't tell me there's no money for schools, there's no money to address childhood poverty. You're spending it.
18: Yes.
3: And you want more?
21: That's their solution to everything. Just throw money at stuff. It just needs more money. You've got to have more money.
3: Dude.
21: And we need more of your money to make that happen.
3: And then certain people get crazy rich.
21: Oh, yeah. Well, of course.
3: Of course. Yeah. All right, it's that time. We do it a couple of times a day. Go around the table. It may not be the biggest story out there, but it caught your attention. David, what is your story here?
18: Oh, well, of course, they're still digging bodies out of the rubble in Venezuela after those back-to-back just devastating earthquakes. And it's just a heartbreaking situation all around. Now, CNN dispatched a correspondent to Venezuela, and they found the real angle about the death and destruction and heartbreak tragedy that is occurring unfolding before our eyes.
0: We've also learned now that more than 100 Venezuelans who were deported from the U.S. just hours before the quake struck had been taken to a hotel not far from the epicenter. That hotel collapsed. But our Stefano Pozzaban just spoke with one of the survivors. He's out front now in Venezuela.
18: Yeah. See, Trump's bad because he deported people back to their home countries and then an earthquake happened.
3: Yeah. Of course you're going to take that angle.
21: Yeah. Perfect.
3: So if it just so happened, you got released from jail in Oklahoma, okay? And the next day, your home got wiped out by a tornado. It's the jail's fault.
18: Yes, for letting you out.
3: Got it.
21: Yeah.
3: Okay. All right, Scotty, what do you got for your story?
21: David, I don't know. You're the one with small children here. Do they watch this Ms. Rachel?
18: No, Miss Rachel is banned in my house.
21: I was wondering about that. She is a nut. She's donated $3,500 to Zoran Mamdani's crew, which includes that Chevrolet, among others. She's been supporting their campaign financially. Her and her husband both have donated at least $3,000 to the campaigns of both. And she's been called this generation's Mr. Rogers. Mm. So is that fair or not fair? I don't know. But
18: she's
21: the numbers
18: definitely
21: are there.
18: Big.
21: Yeah. But she's teaching little kids.
3: The commies?
21: Yeah.
3: Mrs. Rogers?
18: Oh, yeah. Yeah. Well, yeah, she is. And there's almost a tragedy in her decision to get really into politics because she's in with the left wing, you know, hate Israel people.
21: Yeah.
18: And she posted during Hanukkah last year, Happy Hanukkah. She deleted that post because she was getting just bombarded with her supporters saying, how can you say
3: that's
18: that?
3: Right.
18: Free Palestine.
21: Right. Gosh, I don't understand what the win is for her to mix it up in politics.
18: Well, she's a nut.
21: You got a gazillion dollars in front of you in this racket you're in.
18: What you also have to realize is that she's also very popular online with young women, you know, in their 30s who may be very liberal. And so she's getting the moms of small kids. She's going straight to the source. It's not about the kids. It's about the decision makers and the people who are going to spend money on the merch that she sells.
3: Yeah.
21: Dang.
18: So that's where the win is.
3: Yeah.
21: I can't wait to get my Ms. Rachel hates Jews shirt.
3: For my story, this was wild out of Spain. It's sort of like this good news, bad news, good news scenario, I guess you would call it.
21: Mm-hmm.
3: This patient, 60-year-old man, they do an examination. He had been having some problems. And he said, well, there's brain lesions, and he's got brain cancer is what it is. Mm-hmm. It's terrible. And then they were looking at it again a little bit later, and they found the cyst belonging to, well, he had worms in his head. That's what it was. It wasn't cancer. It was worms.
21: Gee whiz.
3: What?
21: Worms in your head.
3: Yes. Is this another one of your fears?
21: Well, because they get in there at night, right? They go into your ears. They go in that way. That's their entry.
3: Is that why you let your ear hair grow just a little bit?
21: Well, it helps.
3: Just like it's a deterrent?
21: It's like a hockey goalie. Some get by, but most get stopped.
3: But isn't this good news? I mean, you got a choice. You either have cancer in your brain or worms.
21: Well, I'll take worms for 100, Alex.
3: Sure.
21: Yeah.
3: Yeah. But you act horrified here.
21: Well, it's the whole idea of worms crawling in your brain. My God, who isn't offended by that?
3: But again, for someone, if you had cancer,
21: well,
3: you'd rather have worms.
21: Well, if I got a choice, yeah.
3: No. And the great news that the man responded well to, anti-parasitic treatment. So he's basically cured, which is great news. You know, you got these health journals and everything else. It's like, here's how we noticed this in the actual scan that we thought from these lesions was cancer. And it ended up to be, well, what do they call it? Pork tapeworm.
21: Oh, God. Yeah.
3: What does pork tapeworm? Is that some sort of worst kind of worm in your
21: does
3: world?
21: It come from pigs? Or eating bacon? Or
3: all right.
21: Sausage?
3: If you want, we can do a report on that specific
21: pork
3: worm.
21: Pork tapeworm.
3: Yeah.
21: What you need to know coming up.
3: Something else we got to get to. A tournament suspended over smelly players. You won't believe it. For Nimrods of the News and a news update next.

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18: Really? 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
20: why
18: it
20: I love
18: easy.
20: Going to his house.
18: Steaks, chicken, burgers, whatever it is. You know, some people like their steaks cooked different ways. Chicken, whatever it is. You got the thermometer going with Chef IQ Sense. It'll tell you when to flip it. It's almost foolproof.
20: Mm-hmm. Pretty much,
18: it took
20: yeah.
18: years for you, and now it's like I'm right up there next to you.
20: It does feel like cheating a little bit. I love this thing. I also got the 4th of July version, the America 250 version of the Chef IQ, where you got the red, white, and blue, 2, 5, and 0 on the individual probes. It's awesome. I love this thing. And right now they got a great deal going on as well to celebrate America's 250th birthday.
21: Yeah, don't stand over the grill the whole time. I mean, go do what you want to do. You want to hang out with the family, watching the game, you can do whatever you want to
18: do. Yeah, because you've spent years just suffering over that grill, Scott.
21: I have, sweating.
18: Bull crap.
21: Yeah, well, I try. 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
18: All right. News update, David Van Camp.
20: Well, you're asking about how does one get a pork tapeworm.
18: Yes.
21: Especially I was asking
20: the,
21: that.
20: Especially in the brain, because there was a guy who thought he had brain cancer, but it turned out to be a tapeworm. Well, you get that from eating or consuming undercooked or raw pork. How you get it in the brain is because you handled raw pork and you wiped your eyeball, and the little worms got in through your eyeball.
18: Your eye?
20: Yeah.
21: Oh, my gosh.
18: Well, you're not going to have to worry about that then. You're not going to be cooking pork.
20: Well,
21: no.
20: Again, you want to avoid pork tapeworm? Get that Chef IQ Sense.
18: There you go.
20: It'll tell you when your pork chops are ready.
21: Man, I'll tell you what, that's a selling piece right there. Avoid brain worm.
18: Oh, my gosh. With that, we go to Nimrod's in the news. Roll it.
22: When the going gets tough.
23: Damn it, this is too hard.
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23: I love the poorly educated.
18: All right. Nimrod's in the news. We go to Beaverton, Oregon. That's where a card shop there has halted its Yu-Gi-Oh! Tournament for a week after receiving multiple complaints and bad reviews due to smelly players.
21: Oh, boy.
18: This is Chronos Games and Gifts, independently owned game store, has taken a stand saying, this has got to stop. We got too many people that stink. Got people mistreating the restrooms. Multiple bad reviews because of poor hygiene.
20: Mistreating the bathrooms.
18: Yes.
21: That caught my attention, too.
18: David, a Yu-Gi-Oh! Tournament is what?
20: It's like it's like an anime card game thing.
18: Yeah. And apparently, Konami, who implemented the official tournament rules, specifically targeted player hygiene in 2019 because apparently that was a thing.
20: The nerds are stinky.
18: Take a shower.
20: And stop abusing the bathroom.
18: And that's Nimrod's in the news. Man.
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2: Wave has settled over half the country. 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
4: And this is extreme heat risk. That's because this is a rare, long-duration heat wave with little to no relief at night. So even those overnight temperatures still quite warm, all the way from the Northeast down to Atlanta in that extreme risk. And we're not going to see that relief for several more days.
2: Months after the FBI raided Georgia's Fulton County election office and seized hundreds of boxes of 2020 ballots, the agency is now surging resources into the state, 260 FBI personnel, including intelligence analysts from around the country, to help with the effort. A survivor found alive in the rubble left behind by those deadly earthquakes in Venezuela. First responders say they rescued a security guard in the basement of a collapsed shopping center more than a week after last week's earthquakes. The death toll from the disaster continues to rise, now at 2,595. Thousands still missing. This is ABC News.
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7: I'm Channel 2 Pinpoint Weather meteorologist Alden German. Friday will be sunny and hot, afternoon high temperatures in the middle 90s. For Independence Day, starting sunny, afternoon highs near 90 with a slight chance we may see an afternoon storm.
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19: 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Commissioner Mike Krueger from Chassett.
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18: The Markley, Van Camp, and Robbins Show. Jamie Markley, David Van Camp, Scott Robbins. Okay, where do we go next? You don't have World Cup fever yet, Scott.
36: Not
18: can't
36: yet.
18: Do anything to do it.
36: No, not yet.
18: What about the excitement, man? Come on.
37: 2-0 United States! There's the final whistle. Seattle, we're coming back. Monday night in the round of 16, the United States, despite being down a man for half an hour, has beaten Bosnia and Herzegovina and has moved on to the next round of the World Cup.
18: And that's their theme right there. Everybody loves John Denver.
36: This is the resurgence of John Denver is really interesting here.
18: It is.
36: I mean, why that song? I don't know.
18: Because everybody loves it.
36: Well, I'm not saying everybody doesn't love it, but it's just...
18: It harkens back to a more innocent time where everything was good.
36: Where
18: nobody, or at least we thought it was.
36: Nobody played soccer.
18: I admit, I forgot it was on last night.
36: I did too. I mean, I was at dinner with somebody who was following the game fairly closely, though.
18: Yeah. But if I remember, and I'm sure I will next time, I'll tune it in. I've done that before when you have someone that you're actually rooting for and it, you know, starts to gain more enthusiasm.
36: This is interesting that you would do that because you're the type of person that finds baseball games too long and boring.
18: Yeah, I'm not saying I would sit and watch a whole game. I don't think that's possible. But I would like tune in to see what was going on. That sort of
36: thing. 2-1 games.
18: I mean, I'm not a huge hockey guy, but if it's like third period in the playoffs, even two teams I have no idea, the last 5 minutes in a tie game, like in a game seven, it's insane.
36: A little wild, yeah. Mm-hmm.
18: And it's really good. It's, you know, fun to watch. And, you know, you do get caught up in the USA pride.
36: I agree with that part, yeah. Absolutely.
18: You know, you going to watch any of it, David?
37: No, not really. I'm just not very interested in soccer.
36: Did you play soccer?
37: No.
36: Okay, I was wondering about that.
18: Yeah, just football for you.
36: Yeah.
37: A little bit of baseball, till I realized baseball hates me.
18: Yeah.
36: You knew at a young age, huh?
37: Mm-hmm. Mm.
18: Well, there are people in this country that hate the country. How's that for a transition?
37: Well, there are, yep.
18: Boy, Matt Taibbi. He's had an interesting career.
36: He really
18: been
36: has.
18: On the left.
36: I like
18: it. Independent now. Used to be with Rolling Stone.
36: Mm-hmm.
18: He talked about, like, following Bernie Sanders around years ago, and that this new crop of Democratic socialists, not like Bernie Sanders. I thought that was pretty interesting.
36: No,
18: like,
36: not.
18: Bernie was more like a classic sort of Democrat with some socialist crap thrown in. Mm-hmm. But these people are like the real nut jobs.
36: No, they don't hide from it either. It's right out there. We are. That's exactly who they are.
18: Yes. And he was talking about doing the book in Baltimore years ago, talking about, you know, different neighborhoods that where you had people that hated the police, but also people that loved the police because the criminals were, you know, out of control. And these new Democratic socialists, they don't understand that. And this is him actually talking about it. Roll it.
0: Very anti-police in the projects, but there are also people who are very frightened and see crime as a bigger problem. It's only people who live, who go to, you know, elite universities and live in very rich neighborhoods and don't spend time in those places who think that police abolition is this idea that's going to be universally embraced by the poor, or prison abolition for that matter. They just have no real life experience, and that is very typical of this type of person.
18: Yeah. And he knows him.
1: Well, that lady who just won in Colorado, I mean, she was basically a professional student. She, you know, was a lawyer for like a year, then got fired over some op-ed that she wrote about how bad the lawyers were or whatever it was. And then she's been an activist. The mayor of Seattle is in her 40s and still lives off her parents' dime. These are people who do not have any semblance of a typical life experience. Zoran Mamdani is a rich kid.
18: Yes, he is.
36: You know, one thing
18: Well, that Avelia Chavalier, woman in New York, in that piece talking about a total poster child for American education as there is, she's 32 and has never not been in school.
1: Yes. She's 7 years into a PhD program. 7 years!
18: Yes. More than 14 years of post-secondary education.
36: Oh, my gosh.
18: It's wild to me.
36: Well, when you don't have to make a living, you don't.
1: Yeah.
18: Yes.
36: I mean, you know, when you can just hide in school your entire life. I mean,
18: but how are you making the world a better place at all just being in school all that time with what, I mean, and what is your future? To be a communist?
1: Yeah.
18: Take somebody else's hard-earned money?
1: Well, I mean, it is actually just living very much like Karl Marx. Karl Marx was a useless person.
36: It's one thing I have noticed about this, though, that I think is interesting, and maybe I'm wrong about this, maybe I just missed it, but these people, the communists and the socialists that are running, don't talk about Trump.
18: That is a smart thing.
36: But it's funny. Everybody else in that party runs against Trump.
18: They mention it, but that's not the main thing.
36: That's not why they're there, though.
18: But yeah.
1: That's what I was getting at last week when I said, listen, man, you can say they're nuts, and I agree with you. But what sets them apart for a lot of Democrat voters is that they are actually talking about things.
36: Something other than Donald Trump. Yeah, I agree with you. It is something other than Donald Trump. Yeah, I agree with you. It is interesting because it's been teed up several times.

0: Yes. So you've got this group of people, the younger, that feel like, oh, I can't afford anything.
1: Yes.
0: I can't get a job.
1: Right.
0: And then you have the rich white liberals that basically have been captured that don't have to live in these neighborhoods. Like, yeah, well, we want to be good people, I guess.
1: Yeah.
0: Want to feel better about ourselves.
1: They feel guilty because they have money.
0: Yeah. We're certainly not going to go to church or do anything like that.
1: No.
0: Give up the lifestyle.
1: Not
0: but,
1: religion.
0: Yeah, but we can support this stuff and, you know, make posts on X to... Well, I'm sorry, not X. What is it? Blue Sky?
2: Blue Sky, yes.
0: Get to feel better about ourselves. Okay. Whatever. What is it? David, you had a thing. Was this a poll? Most voters think that whole party's way too far left?
2: Yeah, this was from the failing New York Times. Battleground states right now. So we're looking at Alaska, Iowa, Maine, North Carolina, Ohio, and Texas. When you look at the question, do you think the Democratic Party is too far to the left, too far to the right, too far to the right? Not too far either way. Alaska, 57% of voters say too far to the left. Iowa, 57% say it's too far to the left. Maine, 47%. North Carolina, 52%. 52% for Ohio, 53% for Texas. Most people in all of these states say, yeah, the Democrat Party has gone too far to the left. And I mean, like, take the Texas race, for example. Mm-hmm. James Tallarico was a nut.
0: Yes.
2: And, I mean, this guy...
0: In his own words.
2: In his own words. I mean, this is him talking about a bill that banned doing the old, you know, child sex changes.
0: Okay.
2: And how it...
3: I think if I'm thinking through the three most dangerous LGBTQ attack bills that made it through, I would say the most dangerous is SB 14, which would deny many times life-saving health care from our trans youth in Texas.
0: Life-saving.
3: And, you know, the reason that I...
2: Yeah, and then just like 2 weeks ago, he says, no, I don't support sex changes for minors. It's like... So he's trying to lie. You can't. There's just too much tape on this guy.
0: Yeah.
2: Which is one of the reasons why that other the Political Action Committee, I forget what their name was, they were putting out those weird AI ads of him. It's like, don't do that.
0: No. Own words.
2: Play.
0: That's all you got to do.
2: Just.
1: Yeah.
0: Yes.
2: Just, you know, play.
0: There's
2: him,
0: another news article that I saw that's, you know, sort of related to this. It's a record 25 million adults under 35 are living with their parents.
1: What's the number again?
0: 25 million.
1: No kidding.
0: Yes. That's a record.
1: Yeah, man.
0: Yes. One in three young adults living at home in 2025. Yes.
1: Wow. I couldn't wait to get out.
0: Yes. I mean, a lot of people were that way. It's different now. I understand things are more expensive at the same time.
1: Yeah. No, I agree.
0: But a lot of times, a kid that's still at home gets to do whatever he wants. Yeah. You wanted to get out of the house.
1: That's the thing, right?
0: Because you couldn't do what you wanted to do living in that house.
1: Couldn't have girls over and drink kegs of beer at home. No, the old man wouldn't let me.
0: Right.
1: Brutal.
0: So, yeah.
2: On just the cost of things, too. I mean, we do have a situation right now where things that should be luxuries have become kind of necessities to do your work. And I'm talking things like the $1,000 smartphone.
0: Mm-hmm.
2: There's a lot of career fields where if you don't have that, it's going to be tough to keep a job.
0: I agree. At the same time, I've seen different people talk about, I just don't have the money.
2: Mm-hmm.
0: But they have a Netflix subscription.
2: Oh, yeah, that too, yeah.
0: They buy $6 coffees all the time. Mm-hmm. It's all this stuff that they think they need.
2: Mm-hmm.
0: It's like, are you kidding me?
1: Yep.
0: Well, no. It doesn't have to be that way. Crazy. Also saw this. During the summer, the average person eats how many scoops of ice cream a week? If you had to guess.
1: Average person. Over a lifetime?
0: Just in the summertime.
1: Oh, in the summer,
0: scoops of ice cream per week.
2: Ooh, like once a week, 2 scoops of ice cream.
0: That's what you would say?
2: Yeah.
0: 2 scoops.
1: I'll go with 3.
0: You're way under. It's 11.
2: What?
1: Somebody's eating a lot more ice cream than I am.
0: 95% of Americans admit at least eating 1 scoop a week. And then you add up the totals across the

0: country. Yeah, it's 11.4 billion pounds of ice cream over the course of the summer. So, again, you're looking at, you know, in winter, it's not as much, but in the summertime, it's 11 scoops a week.
1: Well, you're an ice cream bandit. Are you still an ice cream bandit?
0: Not as much as I used to be. Still love it, though.
1: Yeah.
0: Yeah, the cholesterol, you know, that those numbers are not.
1: That's
0: not
1: why
0: really.
1: They got pills.
0: I don't want to do that.
1: No, I know.
0: You
1: I know.
0: Take them, don't you?
1: Well, I do now, yeah. Yeah, I had a heart attack.
0: I know. That's what I'm saying. I don't want to do it. Yeah. So I had to, you know, that was one of the things I had to cut down a little bit.
1: I may have wanted to. I should have been taking them before I had the heart attack.
0: That is always the amazing thing to people that listen to the show before your heart attacks.
1: Yeah.
0: You used to joke about it.
1: I did.
0: Like, the grabber, it's going to get me. And then it actually happened. It's still wild.
1: Doctors were foreign.
0: You never saw one.
1: No, I never did.
0: All right. News update and the five stories we're watching today coming right up.

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12: The Markley, Van Camp, and Robbins Show. Jamie Markley, David Van Camp, Scott Robbins, and the five stories we're watching today.
15: One, two, three, four, five.
16: Number five, a national security group is urging Congress to investigate the Environmental Law Institute because, well, they were partnering with Chinese government-linked entities and, at the same time, training more than 2,000 American judges.
12: Judges.
16: Yes.
12: Training them.
16: Yes.
12: Okay.
16: Number four, Republican Senator Mitch McConnell, you know, he's been out just kind of, it's been mysterious other than we know that he's been in the hospital. New reporting says that he was found unconscious in his D.C. home last month and may have suffered a heart attack. Number three, Las Vegas cops busted a transgender gunman who also planned or who allegedly planned a casino massacre using this huge cache of weapons. Number two, a
12: by the way, how much will Legacy Media cover that story?
16: That'll be interesting to see, right? Because on the one hand, you got the scary guns, guns, guns, and on the other hand, well, it's a troon, you know? You can't...
12: Yeah.
16: Probably a victim. Number two, a middle-class upstate New York stay-at-home mom has been charged with, get this, allegedly supporting Palestinian Islamic Jihad in Gaza. She donated, by the way, her name, Catherine Beth Washburn, otherwise looks like a kind of normal middle-aged woman.
12: Okay.
16: Two little kids. She donated $30,000 in cryptocurrency to this extremist group. She herself is the leader of a domestic extremist group called Direct Action Movement for Palestinian Liberation, which encourages acts of violence here in the name of the Palestinian people. I'm not really sure how that's supposed to work, but... Wow. The online radicalization of, you know, liberal white women should be studied in university.
12: I was going to say, I want to see like a full report from some great investigative reporter how this happened.
16: How does
12: Love to know. Yep.
16: And then number one, per the latest New York Times poll, in every Senate battleground this cycle, most people think the Democrat Party is too extreme, really. Those are the top five stories that we're watching today. 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So let's get you started. 20% off plus free rush shipping. 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
12: Happen to see this story. This is in Switzerland. They've got their national yodeling festival.
17: Oh, always fun.
12: Big deal?
17: Yeah.
12: Well, it's hotter than Hades there, too. So you got people actually singing in fountains. I'm seeing a video right now. It's a group of like chubby white dudes with little black hats. They're shirtless in this tub. Mm-hmm. And they're yodeling a little bit there. You know. They got beers. They're getting after a little bit. Does that sound like yodeling?
17: No.
16: No, it doesn't.
12: I've like watched
17: like barbershop.
12: Three different clips of different people yodeling, and it doesn't sound like what I would consider yodeling.
17: No.
12: But apparently it is. No. Didn't you yodel once on the show, David?
16: Did I yodel?
12: Or at least attempt it?
16: Ugh, I don't remember that. That must have been a long time ago.
12: Still on the weed then? I don't remember.
17: Eating Taco Bell for lunch.
12: Well, there are different like American artists that can yodel.
17: Oh, yeah. Jewel can yodel.
12: That's right.
17: She's a yodeler.
12: Okay. Oh, yeah. She got like a whole song called Yodel, right?
17: I think. I mean, I know she can yodel.
12: Yeah.
17: Heard her do it.
12: Okay.
18: Up on a mountain, so gay and so free.
17: Gay.
12: Really?
18: There is a young man.
12: See, that's like the yodel.
17: A little bit.
12: Yeah. Doesn't it like kick in, though?
18: And out on the lake, we'll drift with the tide.
12: Don't like the whisper.
17: Don't do the little girl voice.
12: This is the Markley, Van Camp, and Robbins Show.
17: Little girl yodeling is bad.
12: Was that too close to Billie Eilish for you?
17: That was very close.
12: All right, let's see where it goes.
18: Those chime bells ring.
12: When's the yodel?
18: Chime bells are ringing. Yodel 18.
12: Here we go. Now we're kicking it in.
18: Mocking the

0: summer's eve.
1: It's an acquired taste, I'm guessing.
2: Well,
3: that is yodel.
1: That, there we go. Now that's what I would consider. Yeah. There was the flourish. You're digging it, Scotty.
3: Well, you know,
1: the Robin Trifecta coming up in a few in a news update next.

0: I'm Channel 2 Pinpoint Weather meteorologist Alden German. Friday will be sunny and hot, afternoon high temperatures in the middle 90s. For Independence Day, starting sunny, afternoon highs near 90 with a slight chance we may see an afternoon storm.
1: Colorado weather can be a fickle mistress. One moment it's raining, the next moment the sun's out. Oh look, there's a snowstorm. And now the sun's back out to melt it all away. Avoid the surprises and hear all about the weather with me, meteorologist Cody Wilson of Denver and Front Range Weather. I'll get you the what, where, and when of Northern Colorado's weather on Good Morning NoCo, Mondays at 9:30. 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
2: To most people, coach speak is this.
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16: The Markley Van Camp and Robbins Show. Jamie Markley, David Van Camp, Scott Robbins. Got the Robbins trifecta coming up in just a few. News update, David Van Camp.
17: Well, I mentioned this during the top five things that we're watching today, but this is a fascinating story. It's terrifying in its own way, but this middle-class upstate New York mom has been charged with allegedly supporting Palestinian Islamic Jihad, the terrorist organization in Gaza. She donated $30,000 worth of cryptocurrency to the group. Catherine Beth Washburn, 37 years old, two little kids at home. She was messaging a fighter in Islamic Jihad, once telling him, "I wish every day were October 7th.
16: My goodness.
17: She's from a town just outside of Rochester. She's also the leader of an extremist group that formed in the wake of the attack on Israel. It's an anti-Israel group. Yeah, that's what how they frame it, right? Anti-Israel. But no, she hates Jews in general. It's called Direct Action Movement for Palestinian Liberation. They reject peaceful protests and encourage sabotage and property destruction. Old media posts show her as the mother of two children, smiling with her husband. She lives in a $280,000 three-bedroom house and appears to have spent significant time in the small town of Dansville. However, her social media accounts are now filled with pics of her wearing a hijab and a bunch of rants about Israel and the Jews. It's unclear whether she converted to Islam or exactly when she became radicalized. In her messages with the terrorist, she said, "If I lived in Gaza, I would fight alongside the resistance." She also said she hated the Jews very much and wished Israel would disappear. And I'm seeing a photo of her, and it's like just kind of a normal-looking middle-aged woman there with her husband. They got two little kids. They're hanging out.
16: She's married?
17: Yes.
16: What's his story?
17: I don't know.
18: That's fun.
17: Did he know? Did he not notice, like, $30,000 going? Because, like, you know, they're solidly in the middle class, and most people don't just have $30,000 laying around to donate to a terrorist organization. She also said, "I feel excited every time I see news of the killing of an occupation soldier." In a November 2025 message, she predicted, funny enough, that she would be facing hard time for her involvement with this domestic extremist group, saying, "Based on my past fundraising and posting, I'm going to get put away for a few lifetimes," with a laughing emoji. I don't think she's laughing now.
16: Probably not.
17: Yeah.
18: The husband?
16: Well, you got to wonder, is he a nut too? Got to be. Because if he's not...
18: He's yelling up the stairs, "Honey, he's got a box of hijabs. What's that all about?"
16: Is this some role-playing thing?
18: I don't know.
16: What's going on?
17: I don't know.
16: Yeah.
17: Wow.
16: I mean, it's, I can imagine. This guy, what, he goes to work? He's like, "You know, I know you had a problem with your wife when she was hanging out with the ladies, I don't know, at the salon a lot, and she was drinking some more wine and going out more. You were a little concerned by that? Well, I have a concern of my own. She's given a lot of money to jihad, sending it crypto overseas to Gaza. Wow, how do you tell your friend what to do with that? Might want to go to the counselor."
17: That's a story.
16: The counselor, that'd be a head-scratcher, wouldn't it?
17: That's a story topper for sure right there for that guy.
16: No,
17: it could be. Wow. She's just home alone, plugged the kids into the iPad, basically, and then she's online talking to a freaking terrorist in Gaza.
16: Yes.
18: "Honey, I'd like you to meet a friend of mine." Well, we call him the butcher. That's no good.
16: That is nuts, man. Yeah. Reminds me of this piece. This was David Strom the other day from Hot Air. Are the Islamists or the communists in the driver's seat for the Democratic Party? Because right now there's like a coexisting thing going on.
18: Well, I would say the answer is yes.
16: Both.
18: Yeah.
16: Because
18: they are.
16: They both see the other as allies right now.
18: Yeah.
16: But there's one group that sees the other as allies right now.
17: Yeah.
16: But then we'll be ready to take them out when they're no longer useful.
17: Sure, for sure.
16: And that would be the Islamists. Man, it's really something. But the whole Palestinian issue is the unifying force right now. And that's sort of the litmus test for with a lot of Democrats.
17: Oh, yeah.
16: Who thought we'd be here 3 years ago?
18: Not me.
17: It is crazy.
18: There's always the fringe kooky kooks, you know? But you never thought they'd mainstream it.
16: Yeah, but there's way more than people ever thought, too.
18: Yeah, I know. But it's just like, you know, I always thought people will stop this. They're not going to let this happen.
16: But
18: naively, yes.
16: We'll see what happens.
18: Yeah.
16: The next several months is going to be fascinating. All right, you ready for your big three?
18: Yeah, let's go.
16: All right, here we go.
19: Are you ready?
20: One, two,
19: it's the three most important news stories of the day.
21: I hit the trifecta.
19: Well, at least according to Scott Robbins. It's the trifecta on the Markley, Van Camp, and Robbins Show.
16: Every day about this time, Scott Robbins' top three stories helped by his hero.
22: I'm Casey Kasem.
18: Well, yeah, Casey Kasem. Casey Kasem. Not a communist, by the way.
22: No way.
18: I know. You made lot of money not being a communist. That's right.
22: Three.
17: Number three, lawmakers in California are embracing Islam.
18: Yeah, they're advancing a new bill that would establish two Muslim holidays, state holidays, make them state holidays.
23: What the hell's going on here?
18: They authorize the state to develop a new model curriculum for students, too, so they can partake in these as well.
16: No.
18: Well, yeah. The bill, AB 2017, passed the state assembly, 94-1 vote, by the way, in advance to the Senate Appropriation Committee.
16: Jeez.
18: So there'll be a couple of holidays there, and they're big deals within the Muslim world. I know nothing about them, but they're going to try to take those off, and those are going to be part of the state holidays. And the students will be instructed by their teachers in school to what these holidays mean and how important they are. There you go.
16: Wow, man.
18: California.
16: Suicide March.
24: Now, on with the countdown.
16: Scott Robbins trifecta, top three of the day, up to number
24: two.
17: Muslims make up 1.27% of the population, by the way, in California. Interesting.
16: But they got people
17: they do.
16: That are in the positions to put this stuff forth, and boy, you don't want to be called Islamophobic.
17: No, you do not.
18: Nope.
17: Number two, New York City needs more money for schools.
18: Yeah, you know, one of the candidates there, the socialist, that Chevalier that we were talking about earlier, she campaigned on what we need is a mentality of people over profit. You can't tell me there's no money for schools. There's no money to address childhood poverty. There's no money to address the housing crisis.
16: They're already spending it.
18: While voting time and time again to send billions to a war machine to a country that's currently enacting a genocide. That, of course, would be the Jews. Now, Mary Catherine Hamm followed up and said, no money for schools. New York City has a $43 billion school system whose funding has gone up as enrollment has gone down. It has the highest per student expenditure in the nation at $40,000 a year per student. Meanwhile, 28 to 29% of students test proficient in math and reading. That's it.
16: Yeah.
18: No results, lots of money, only the school system that could that happen. In New York City.
24: And the countdown continues.
18: But the problem is we need more money.
24: And the countdown continues.
16: The Scott Robbins trifecta, top three of the day.
18: Over and over again. Yeah, one. I know.
17: Number one, as usual, that thing that never happens actually happened.
18: Yeah, the story in New York, too. They could be moving ahead. First in the nation, ban on natural gas. Remember how we were told? That's not going to happen.
17: Oh, yeah.
18: They're not going to do that. Well, they are. The ruling issued Tuesday by the U.S. Court of Appeals Second Circuit rejected a lawsuit by natural gas industry groups challenging a provision of New York's All-Electric Buildings Act, which would ban gas hookups in new buildings under seven stories, among other restrictions. They're not going to ban you. That's a lie. A coalition of construction and trade groups sued to block the law, saying it conflicts with the federal law under the 1975 Energy Policy and Conservation Act, and would do nothing but drive up costs for businesses and consumers. What are the odds that this, if successful, unhinged Democrats stop at new buildings? They won't. You know it. I know it. Everybody knows it.
16: Oh, gosh.
18: But for years, we were told how nutty we were to think that.
16: Yes.
18: That's not going to happen. That's never going to happen.
16: Yeah.
18: Until it does.
16: Or freezing the rent.
24: And there you have it.
18: That's happening now.
16: I know.
18: Yeah. Can you believe that?
16: I know.
18: Government intervenes and says, no, we'll tell you how much you can charge.
16: Yes. The board voted yes.
17: And
18: Incredible.
17: And then they're going to wonder why landlords who do have vacancies are going to raise their rents.
18: Yes.
16: Yeah. That's all part of it.
18: Ridiculous.
16: Yeah, it's pretty crazy.
18: Yep.
16: Yeah. As we get ready to celebrate the 250th anniversary of our country. And you know, when people used to say, hey, freedom isn't free. It comes with a price.
18: Oh, I know.
16: And it takes a fight. And as a little kid, you'd hear that going, well, but everybody wants America the way it is. We're lucky to be here. Who would have thought the way it is now with this many people that hate the country? It's kind of wild.
18: And by the way, not in the shadows.
17: Nope. They're out in the open.
18: Yes,
17: and that's,
18: they are.
17: That's actually good because most people don't actually agree with them. I understand like that they're punching. They're throwing some pretty good punches right now. But most people are totally turned off by this movement.
16: Mm-hmm.
17: And so there is reason to be hopeful for the future because I think this is probably the closest, certainly the closest in my lifetime, that you're actually going to have communists with real power in America. But
18: I want to see if it gets any traction at all in any red states anywhere.
16: Red states.
18: I mean, the blue state, it's Denver, for instance. Yeah. You know, you had that happen. New York, it's happening.
16: Yeah, we'll see.
0: I have an extra.
16: Oh.
18: Oh, do you really?
16: Well, I did, yeah. I don't know if you want it or not.
18: Well, heck yeah, I want it. Casey already announced it.
16: Well, apparently Vince Vaughn got up and sang karaoke or some sort of, or joined an artist named Annie Bosco to sing a song that I happen to really like a lot.
18: Vince Vaughn.
16: Classic country. It's Dwight Yoakam. And Buck Owens doing Streets of Bakersfield. And he did it with her. So I don't know. Should we hear it? Well, see if it's good?
18: Sure. Again, now that you've
16: does Vince Vaughn sing?
18: I don't know. Guess he does.
16: Okay, roll it. Uh-oh. Oh, boy. See, that's the thing, man. You get up to sing. There's cameras everywhere now. That can't just be a night was out and just having fun.
18: Especially if you're Vince Vaughn.
17: Well, the important thing is he had a good time. You know?
18: Right.
16: That's the nicest thing that you can say.
18: David Lee Roth next.
16: Oh, gosh. You know what? If you had to say, what was a better performance, that or the Roth?
18: That was.
16: Yeah, I think we would agree
18: Roth
16: with that. It
18: was absolutely, totally embarrassing.
16: It's
18: so sad to watch.
16: People are still going.
18: They
16: it's
18: are
16: amazing
18: going.
16: To me. It's just kind of wild. All right. Man, this is... Somebody tried to throw a flapjack at an officer's genitals? We got Nimrods in the news and the news update coming up.

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16: The Mark McGann Camp and Robin Show. If you're looking to lose some significant weight and you've heard about the needles and it somewhat looks enticing because you've seen it get results for people, but you hate needles, you've also heard about some of the, well, intense side effects that can come along with the needles, and you certainly don't want that.
18: No.
16: Depends or whatever.
18: No, come on. No.
16: You've heard about it. 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
16: News update, David Van Camp.
19: Just saw some video of people who were, taking film as they were on the golf course. The guy's getting ready to take, I think it was his second shot on the hole. Mm-hmm. And you got a woman off to his, kind of standing off to his right, but technically in front of him, but to the side, right?
16: Yeah, but that's Shanks territory.
19: And he shanked it.
16: Oh no.
19: and here's the audio.
16: Oh, no.
20: Oh! Oh!
21: You okay?
20: I'm okay. That hurt.
21: Where'd it hit you?
20: My vagina.
21: Oh, my God.
16: Oh, no! Are you okay?
19: And she's fine.
16: Oh, God.
19: It got her right there.
16: Oh.
19: Now, if that's a guy, it's a different story altogether.
16: Oh, yeah. Yeah, he's dropped right there.
18: Oh, he's going home in a body bag.
19: He's like, that's it. No more golf for me.
16: It's a story for another time. I will never forget playing with a couple of buddies, one being the legendary Big Kev, my buddy.
18: Yeah.
16: And another guy was so mad after chili chunking a wedge shot, he just randomly turned to whip his club to throw it. He didn't know Kevin was standing there. And the iron part of the club hit him right in the head.
18: Oh!
16: Right under his eye.
21: Dang.
16: We had to take him to the ER. He was fine, but he was bleeding all over the place.
18: Yeah.
16: Oh, gosh. Oh, yeah. It was awful.
18: Dangerous game.
16: Well, it doesn't have to be.
18: Got to be careful.
16: Well, anyways, we're driving back. I'll never forget it as long as I live. Big have had one of the greatest lines because he took my golf towel, and it's already, like, soaked with blood. He's holding it up to his face. We have to drive by the first tee because this happened on, like, hole 11. And as we're driving by, all these guys are watching, like, what's going on? And he just looks up at him and he goes, full contact golf. He never lost a sense of humor.
18: Well, that's good.
16: All right, we got to go to Nimrod. Here we go.
22: When the going gets tough.
23: Damn it, this is too hard.
22: The dumb get dumber.
24: All right, Dean.
22: It's Nimrod's in the News on the Markley, Van Camp, and Robbins Show.
25: I love the poorly educated.
16: All right. Nimrod's in the News. We go to the UK where I see the story of this 29-year-old guy named Kristen Naylor is in a bunch of trouble. First, he assaulted his father, punched him repeatedly. It was a fight over his dogs, the 29-year-old's dogs. Okay, not over his dad naming him Kristen. Anyway, after that happened, the mom calls the cops. Cops get there, and as it says in the story, it did prove to be obstructive while getting placed into the van. Once at the police station, he was provided a pot noodle and flapjack, like something to eat. Well, he threw the pot noodle at the officer, missed, but flapjack right to the genitals of the officer.
18: Ow!
16: He now cannot drink for 3 months. And that's Nimrod's in the News.
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0: Colorado weather can be a fickle mistress. One moment it's raining, the next moment the sun's out. Oh, look, there's a snowstorm. And now the sun's back out to melt it all away. Avoid the surprises and hear all about the weather with me, meteorologist Cody Wilson of Denver and Front Range Weather. I'll get you the what, where, and when of Northern Colorado's weather on Good Morning NoCo, Mondays at 9:30. 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
2: ABC News, I'm Dave Packard. The Department of Justice Thursday declined to turn over additional information from the Epstein files as ordered by a judge, arguing the materials include sensitive victim information. Angelina Nikitskov and Ivan Kursunov were the daredevil couple who climbed the Empire State Building in court Thursday.
3: Prosecutors quoting Kuznetsov saying he wanted to do something special for his engagement. But Nikolo's father back in Russia tells ABC News the couple is already married, calling the proposal a performance. I asked them directly.
5: Are you guys secretly already married? Was this a real engagement? Why is the power of love message important?
21: Yes, we'll answer later. Right now we're not ready. We just need to relax and sleep.
3: They ducked into the subway, pausing on the stairwell for a kiss.
2: ABC's Aaron Katursky. Ukrainian officials say 27 people killed, nearly 113 injured in overnight Russian attacks. This is ABC News.
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27: I'm Channel 2 Pinpoint Weather meteorologist Alden German. Friday will be sunny and hot, afternoon high temperatures in the middle 90s. For Independence Day, starting sunny, afternoon highs near 90 with a slight chance we may see an afternoon storm.
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38: Normal is broken, common sense is weird, so we're here to help you transform your life. 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So today we're going to do a little walk down memory lane. For those of you that have been with us for a long time, you'll recognize a lot of these things. And if not, you're about to learn some things you didn't know. I started this show on a radio station that was in Chapter 11 bankruptcy. And I agreed to work for free. It was called The Money Game. And I told the guy, if we're really bad, you can cut our pay in half. And we were really bad. It sounded like Daryl and his other brother Daryl doing a radio show. Dave Ramsey, and this is WWTN. It's about how it sounded. And we started that in June 25th of 1994. So we're coming up, we'll be coming up on our 40 year here before we know it. Or 1992, I'm sorry, 1992. We'll be coming up on our 40 year here in just a few years. And later on, a company called Gaylord that owned Opryland and still does own Opryland Hotels and a bunch of other things. They owned some radio stations at the time here in Nashville, and they bought the radio station out of bankruptcy. And agreed to keep us on the air because we had good ratings, and we agreed to continue to work for free, but we owned the show, and we would begin putting it on other radio stations called syndication. And I talked our first radio station into putting us on the air in addition to Nashville. We had really good ratings in Nashville, and it was in Oak Ridge, Tennessee, small little AM radio over there. I think you could probably hear it maybe one block away from the radio station, but certainly in the parking lot of the radio station you could hear it.
0: And then I
38: picked up the phone and called Trevecca Nazarene University, which is a local NAS university, and we'd had some team members that come from there that were excellent, and said, hey, do you know anybody in the communications department or broadcast department that's looking, a young go-getter that might be looking for a job? I'm getting ready to hire our first producer, because the producers we'd had up to that point all worked for the radio station, and I needed a new one because now we were officially syndicating. And ended up hiring a young guy at 25 years old named Blake Thompson. Blake is celebrated yesterday 30 years with Ramsey, started as our very first producer. And told me about a year and a half ago that he was going to retire at 55 years old on exactly his 30th anniversary here at Ramsey. We've got 1,000 team members. We've had people retire here many times. We've never had anybody last 30 years.
0: Blake, you're it?
38: Yep. Blake's the first one to make it 30 years. So, and he's an integral part of the show being what it is from those early days. And so we're going to take a couple segments and go down memory lane with Blake. Congratulations on your retirement, my friend.
1: Well, thank you. It's been a wonderful last 2 weeks, the way you've honored me and celebrated and all the fun things. It didn't hit me officially until yesterday when I was coming off the elevator, about to head out to have lunch with our president, Dan Ramsey, and the whole team was on the floor clapping me out, and I just lost it. That's when it really hit and goes, this is it.
38: Yeah, for real.
1: Yeah.
38: For real. Well, talk about the let's go back to that first day. The professor at the Nazarene University called you.
1: Yeah, so I graduated from Trevecca in 1993 and proposed to my wife Tanya right when after we walked the stage. We both graduated, and then life hit. It was just like college was a blast. Dating Tanya, goofing off, did radio. I thought I'd just keep rolling right into that in life, but I was married and had a place to live and had to support her. So I got a job setting up these copy sites all over Nashville at these law firms. And I worked my way up. I started managing a bunch of them, but I hated the job. I couldn't stand it. It wasn't a job where I felt like I looked forward to going to, and I didn't feel like my work did anything that I could see did something for someone.
38: Well, you're working with lawyers all day.
1: That's right. Yeah. Oh, my gosh. But anyway, I had a group of guys around me that prayed, and one of the guys that led that thing was my professor at Trevecca's husband, who took guys like me and said, hey, let's support each other and find the right thing for each other and support and pray for each other. And on the worst day of my job by far, first of all, Tanya used to like Friday Blake, but knew on Sunday afternoon Monday Blake was coming because was not as fun. But on the worst day of my job, I think it was a Monday, I get a pager goes off, and I finally get to the phone. Two of my people didn't show up. I'd been running like crazy, and it's a Trevecca number, and I called it and got a hold of my professor, Lena Haguy, who's still there. She celebrated 38 years this year, said, Blake, have you heard of Dave Ramsey? And I was like, I don't recall the name. She said, how about The Money Game? Because that was the name of Dave's show at the time. And I said, yes, I've seen that advertisement above the urinal at my favorite sports bar I go to. And she goes, listen to me. This is what you've been wanting. This is perfect for you. It's ground floor. His stuff that he teaches, me and my husband Steve, the guy who's been praying for you, it's changed our life. We're debt-free. It's crazy. So you can go in there, work with him if he hires you, and you'll see what your work actually does.
0: And this is like 1996.
1: 1996.
0: I mean, this was, yeah.
1: Yeah. And now our hiring process, you know, you go through different tiers, board and all that, because we want to hire thoroughbreds and not, you know, donkeys. Mm-hmm. Back then it was Dave. And so I met one-on-one Dave in his office twice. And he sold me on the vision. He told me though, he said, hey, I'm not going to be able to pay you what you're getting now. Because we do everything debt-free. But this thing has taken off, and I need someone to come in here, not a board op that's smoking and getting $10 an hour every break and could care less who's on the phone. I need someone to work with me and make this money show Main Street, because money shows Wall Street, and you know, you're scared to listen because you're embarrassed. You don't know the answers to the questions. But Dave was already teaching the way FPU at that level where people got it. He just wanted to now know, he knew that Nashville wasn't the only place the phones were blowing up. This is a problem all over the nation.
2: Yeah. So the Blake took a pay cut from $26,000. I offered him $18,000. So he got paid $18,000 a year in 1996. Worked out, though.
1: Oh, gosh, yeah. And you sold me on, yeah, I'm retiring.
2: Worked out, though.
1: Oh, gosh, yeah. And you sold me on, yeah, I'm retiring at 55.
2: At 55.
1: But, yeah, you sold me on the.

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1: I'm Channel 2 Pinpoint Weather meteorologist Alden German. Friday will be sunny and hot, afternoon high temperatures in the middle 90s. For Independence Day, starting sunny, afternoon highs near 90 with a slight chance we may see an afternoon storm.
2: Colorado weather can be a fickle mistress. One moment it's raining, the next moment the sun's out. Oh look, there's a snowstorm. And now the sun's back out to melt it all away. Avoid the surprises and hear all about the weather with me, meteorologist Cody Wilson of Denver and Front Range Weather. 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
0: Braxton is in Huntsville. Hey, Braxton, welcome to the Ramsey Show.
14: Good afternoon. How are you guys?
0: Better than I deserve. How can we help?
14: Me and my wife are both 26. We just recently started following the baby steps. Kind of had a few things out of order to begin with, but I wanted to call and get your guidance and opinion on, I mean, I think we're house broke, but we're not struggling. And I wanted to get your opinion on it.
0: Okay. How much is your house payment?
14: $4,600.
0: And what's your take-home pay?
14: Take-home pay between me and my wife is $11,000.
0: Okay. And is that, is 401k coming out before you get to that number, or health insurance coming out, or just taxes?
14: The health insurance is coming out through my wife, and then 401k is coming out for both of us, you know, through our employer.
0: And that gets you to $11,000?
14: Sir.
0: Okay, so you would add those back to do our calculation, because our calculation is after-tax take-home pay only, not your investments and not your insurance, okay? And so probably taking home, in that case, at least $13,000, right? I mean, if we looked at just after taxes, does that make sense?
14: Yes, sir.
0: Okay, I'm guessing, but it could be a little off. And so for that purposes, then your payment is, what, 35% of your take-home pay. So it's not as bad as it sounded initially, but it's still high. The reason we tell people to be at 25%, Braxton, of their take-home pay is it gives you room to save and invest and be generous. When you've got a high house payment as a percentage of your take-home pay, economists call that house poor. You called it broke, but it's house poor is the phrase. You're not broke. You're doing great. You make a lot of money. Congratulations.
14: Thank you.
0: And the trick is to just make sure, super sure, that as your income goes up, that you guys don't slip into car payments and you don't slip into borrowing money for a trip, and you don't, an emergency comes up and you don't borrow money for a new heat and air system. So you've got a good emergency fund in place. You stay on budget, but you've squeezed yourself with a higher house payment is what this means. It's not, in your case, it's not so bad, I would say, sell the house, but you're going to have to be careful.
14: Okay.
15: Do you guys have a lot of consumer debt, did you say, or you guys are debt free?
14: We are almost debt free. We've done a few things out of order. My wife had some student loans around $19,000. I had a small credit card from when we went to purchase our house. I didn't have enough credit, so I had it to get me started. So I've got, I think, around $3,000 on it, and it's going to be paid off next paycheck.
0: Good.
14: And then we paid her student loans off. We paid cash out of it. I paid my truck off.
0: Good.
14: We bought her car in cash.
0: Good.
14: So
0: you'll be free at that point. And now the trick is, again, to be doing your every dollar budget, and the two of you be very intentional and careful with the margin that you do have, because you're squeezed, and when people are squeezed, they end up going, well, the car broke, and I had to buy a car, and I wanted to go on this trip. I really wanted to go on this trip. And these are the people that call us later, and they got a mess on their hands. You know what I'm saying?
14: Yes,
15: but,
14: sir.
15: But Braxton, from your numbers, you guys should have around $7,000 after the mortgage is paid. Is that right?
14: Yes.
15: Yes. Okay.
14: Which up until now, recently, when we, you know, buckled down and started doing y'all steps in order, we wasn't kind of really tracking that. I was just kind of moving money to the savings here and there as I felt. But now we're actually keeping up with it, and that's a lot. That's real accurate, what you just said.
15: Yep. Good. Okay, that's great.
0: Perfect.
15: Yeah.
0: Okay.
15: And
0: well,
15: that
0: he's on track.
15: Plenty. Yeah, absolutely. For sure. For sure. And your income will continue to go up.
0: Laurie is in St. Louis. Hey, Laurie, how are you?
16: Doing well. Thank you so much for taking my call.
0: Sure. What's up?
16: I am 61. My husband's 62. We both work. My direct question would be, we had to take out a HELOC within this last year. The amount that we could charge or whatever to that is 30. We did not want to do that. We just wanted to do the necessary things, which equals right now about 16,000. We pay obviously on the interest, it's 7.25. And I always pay some extra. Beside the HELOC, we have a car loan, approximately 19,000 left. We bought the car used a year ago. That is at 6%. Since those two amounts are fairly close, I have just discovered you and your show about a month ago. I have already paid off our small amount of credit card debt that we did have. I told my husband, let's take our cards out of our wallet. We're not going to use them anymore.
15: Good for you.
16: I got the Every Dollar app.
0: Good.
16: Last week. I put in all the numbers. I even wrote it on paper just to make sure I got everything in there correct. And we live very simple. We have a small, very small 900 square foot home, and it's just him and I. And
0: is the house paid for?
16: No, he just bought the house 10 years ago, right before we got married. It's my second marriage.
0: Okay. What's your household income?
16: We bring home about $3,600 a month. That is both of us working. We did make a little bit more, but a few years ago I was diagnosed with lupus and fibromyalgia, and so it really limits what I can do. However, I do clean for a living now, and so I have some businesses and a couple houses that I take care of, and he helps me. He works full-time at a music store, and he also plays to make extra money.
0: So to answer your question... They're both 19,000. Which debt goes first? It doesn't matter. They both need to go away. And so just pick one of them and attack it. Whichever one, I want to get rid of the highest interest rate, or I want to get rid of the highest payment. I'd probably want to get rid of the highest payment first, because then that frees up that payment to attack the other one with. And I'm going to sit down and go, okay, how much extra work can we both do to add to this 3,600, because that 3,600 number's low. That's scary.
16: Sure.
0: And we got to get that number up, and because we got $38,000, we got to clear here.
15: Mm-hmm.
0: And if you only do $1,000 a month, that's 38 months.
16: Sure.
15: Yeah, that'd be hard to live on $2,600. Laura, do you guys have retirement?
16: No. No, look, if I would have discovered your show and been a lot smarter earlier in life, I got taken by my ex-husband quite a bit. It was a horrible marriage, and he didn't put me down. We had our own business, and so he really messed me up for even Social Security.
0: Okay, so, that's exactly what we would do then. We would tell you to attack those two debts, pick one, attack it with a vengeance, increase your income any way you can that's reasonable, and then I'm going to add one more thing. Okay, you're new to all of this, all right?
16: Sure.
0: But the language that you used around the car purchase and the HELOC, you need to go revisit that place in your heart. You made it sound like there was no other option except doing those two things, and I don't even know what you used the HELOC for. Unless it was to save someone's life, you over-dramatized it when you presented it to us.
16: Yeah, well, the chimney was crumbling and the roof was falling apart.
0: You're broke. You don't need a $19,000 debt. You figure it out next time. No more debt.
16: Yep, no more debt.
0: You got to stop. Sure. You can't have a big enough reason ever again to buy a car or fix a crumbling chimney. Ever again. It's got to be with cash.
16: I agree. The other part to this, my only brother, had died about 4 months ago. He did have life insurance, thank goodness. I took care of him and what needed to be done. And then out of that 25,000, I put in a CD.
0: Obviously, how much is that?
16: Before 25,000. Should I pull that
0: out?
16: Yes,
0: you ought to pull that out and pay off one of those. Which of the 19 are we going to pay off?
16: The HELOC is 16.5 and the car is 19.
0: Okay, which one, what's the payments?
16: The HELOC is 7.25 and I only pay on interest, but I also pay more, which interest
0: pay the
16: runs around
0: pay the 100. Car off. Pay the car off.
16: Pay the car off rather than, okay.
0: Yeah, so and then attack the HELOC and do that today. Yeah. Mm-hmm. But the big thing, Laurie, is you have to rewrite your money script. Like when you said pull the cards out of the wallet, that was awesome. That's a rewriting your money script. I don't have to live credit cards. I don't have to use debt to fix a crumbling chimney next time either. We've got to fix that because otherwise you'll go right back in.

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2: ABC News, I'm Dave Packer. A dangerous and potentially deadly heat wave has settled over half the country. ABC News meteorologist Melissa Griffin.
3: And this is extreme heat risk. That's because this is a rare, long-duration heat wave with little to no relief at night. So even those overnight temperatures still quite warm, all the way from the Northeast down to Atlanta in that extreme risk. And we're not going to see that relief for several more days.
2: Months after the FBI raided Georgia's Fulton County election office and seized hundreds of boxes of 2020 ballots, the agency is now surging resources into the state, 260 FBI personnel, including intelligence analysts from around the country, to help with the effort. A survivor found alive in the rubble left behind by those deadly earthquakes in Venezuela. First responders say they rescued a security guard in the basement of a collapsed shopping center more than a week after last week's earthquakes. The death toll from the disaster continues to rise, now at 2,595. Thousands still missing. This is ABC News.
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6: I'm Channel 2 Pinpoint Weather meteorologist Alden German. Friday will be sunny and hot, afternoon high temperatures in the middle 90s. For Independence Day, starting sunny, afternoon highs near 90 with a slight chance we may see an afternoon storm.
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0: Welcome back to the Ramsey Show in the Fairwinds Credit Union studio. Bill is with us in Birmingham. Hey, Bill, how are you?
25: Hey, Dave. Thanks for taking my call.
0: Sure. What's up?
25: I need some advice on taxes as far as getting advice from a tax expert or a tax person. Seems like my tax bill keeps going up, and my income is staying the same. And so I didn't know if I needed a tax pro or just a financial advisor.
0: Well, I guess it depends on where your money's coming from. What is your income coming from, investments or from working?
25: It's, I'm retired and I draw about $26,000 a year. And then my wife is, draws a pension, but she also works, part time.
0: Mm-hmm.
25: And
0: what
25: so
0: does she make?
25: She makes, she makes, about 60 a year.
0: Okay, so you've got a $86,000 household income.
25: Yeah, and it's a pension of about 20. So our total is about $110,000.
0: Okay. All right. I don't think in the last few years on that income that your taxes should have increased. They should have decreased. The changes in the income tax system under President Trump have been favorable to you, people in your situation. You should have been paying less taxes.
25: Well, that's kind of what I thought. I have used a mom and pop tax service for almost 15 or 20 years now, mm-hmm. and they have just retired. So, mm-hmm. so I'm going to look.
0: Yeah. If you want to know who we recommend, that's very easy. We've got endorsed local providers in the tax world, people that we have vetted, and we know that they're good, and they have the heart of a teacher. And when you sit down with them, I don't want you to just ask them to do your taxes. I want you to ask them to teach you what
25: right.
0: what it is. Why is it that my taxes went up? I don't think they should have.
1: How much?
0: Would you all look at that with me? You may be able to go back and file some amended returns in the past and get some of your money back.
1: Yeah. What was the increase, Bill, for you?
25: Right now we're paying annually about $11,000 a year okay. in taxes.
0: Doesn't sound that far off, but and so if it increased, it didn't increase a lot then. I mean, it may have increased $1,000 or $1,500 or something. Is that what you're saying?
25: It's gone up. Well, I know I had to write off some stock loss,
0: mm-hmm, mm-hmm.
25: but even still, it's gone up at least $5,000 to $7,000. About $4,000. Over
0: okay.
25: the last.
0: Well, I mean, I think you probably could get into your exact income and where your income's coming from and what write-offs you had, and there might have been some changes in your income sources that caused that. It could be that your tax people were off, that were a little bit lazy and weren't watching. So having some new people look at it is not a bad thing. But as you're doing that, I want you to be learning. So when you sit down with when I sit down with my tax pro, and I have one, and I'm filling out the stuff. We're getting ready to turn in returns. I'm always asking, okay, how did we get this? Where did this come from? Why is this doing that? And I want to understand. I'm not going to be a tax pro. I don't want to learn it that much. I hate the stuff. It pisses me off every time I do it.
1: Winston does that.
0: Gets mad?
1: No, gets into all the details.
0: Oh, he likes it.
1: Yes.
0: Well, he
1: thrives.
0: He would.
1: I'm like,
0: yeah.
1: Ugh.
0: Yeah. But yeah,
1: you need to
0: understand it enough to know why this happened, and you go, oh, well, this we didn't have this tax write-off on the stock loss, or we did have that year and we didn't this year. And so, you know, you need to know what's going on and why you've got that situation. And it may just define why you're mad, but at least you'll know what's really going on.
1: Yeah.
0: And you
1: yeah.
0: know it's not – the unknown is what kills you. So, yeah, go to RamseySolutions.com, click on Tax Professionals, and we've got a list of professionals that will sit down with you with the heart of a teacher, and they're going to do stuff consistent with what you hear here on the air, and interview them like you're hiring someone, because you are, and make sure you are actually, that they don't sound like Charlie Brown's teacher to you. You know, why. It needs to make sense. When you meet with them, you need to know something that you didn't know before you met with them. That means they have the heart of a teacher. CJ is in Tampa. Hi, CJ. How are you?
2: Hey, Dave. Rachel, how are you?
0: Better than we deserve. What's up?
2: So we are projected to finish step two in September, step three in probably November. But my question is about step five. We have a fifth grader and a seventh grader, and I'm curious if it's too late to start a traditional 529 for them, or should we just start putting money into it, like a high-yield savings? Or how should we handle that?
1: No, I mean, the seventh grader will have still probably 6 years, right? That the money could be in the market for growth. So I would definitely say, no, it is not too late. Yeah, 529 is still a great option at that point because of just the tax advantage, everything that comes with it for college. Yeah. And so there's still plenty of years for growth in it.
0: The 529, the only benefit to it is that it grows tax-free. The growth is tax-free. So, I mean, if it grows $10,000 and you get that tax-free instead of paying $3,000 in taxes on that $10,000 growth, then, you know, that's what it made you. It made you $3,000. And that's probably what we're talking about. It's not like it's going to save you $30,000. But it, you know, it does grow tax-free. And if you're going to use it for college, then you're there.
1: Yeah.
0: So, I would not use a high-yield savings account. I would use, even if you're not going to put it in a 529, I would use something like an S&P 500 index fund in that case, or get a brokerage account with a SmartVestor Pro and just start dumping some money in some good mutual funds, and let's get that thing growing. The big thing is get it growing, and then the 529 only answers the question is the growth taxed or not? That's the only benefit.
1: Yeah, but in 6 years, and we can't predict the market. This year is not doing as great, but the last couple of years,
0: Yeah.
1: If you get any great years of 20-something percent return,

high yield savings account. So, I would use a 529, but main thing is get it in some good mutual funds and get it growing. That's the main thing.

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0: Bob is in Houston. Hey, Bob, how are you?

0: than I deserve, Dave.
1: Good. What's up?
0: So great to talk to both of you. Quick question. Newly married, we are baby step millionaires, we are debt free, and we're getting ready to change our lifestyle. We want to buy a catamaran sailboat and move onto it and live on that. I was wondering if your house principals with 25% of your take home and a 15-year mortgage or less, we're hoping to pay it off in 5 years, if that still applies to even though a boat's a depreciating asset.
1: No, a boat's a toy, and no, I would pay cash for it. You got the money to buy it,
2: don't
1: you?
2: Sounds so fun, Bob. Where are y'all going to keep the catamaran, or where would you?
0: We're going to use the East Coast as our thermostat and be in the Florida and the Bahamas November through March, and then start, as it starts getting hot, start moving north, and then when it gets hotter, we'll move further north. And
1: that's
0: then
1: so fun.
2: Such a good life.
1: That is so cool.
2: We may stalk you and just
1: so
2: show
1: what,
2: up.
1: So what is your net? What is your net worth? Hey, Bob, what's your net worth?
0: Our net worth is right about $3 million.
1: Okay, and what's the catamaran cost?
0: $650.
1: Okay. And what are you going to do with your present residence?
0: Well, what I've learned with the marine mortgage industry is they will not give you more than $100,000 if you don't own a home because it's very difficult to evict.
1: That wasn't what I asked.
0: Boat.
1: I asked what you're going to do with your house.
0: We are going to keep it for like 6 months so we can get the loan, and then we are going to liquidate it once the mortgage company is satisfied that we don't have a house anymore.
1: Why don't you just sell it and pay cash for the catamaran?
0: Well, because the timing, and you know, we want to get the boat this November, and we have a kid in school until next June, and so we're going to have the boat and the house at the same time for about 6 months.
1: How old are you?
0: 52.
1: 52.
2: Oh, wow. Well, could you just?
0: I'm going to continue to keep working.
2: Could you just pump the brakes for 6 months, get the kid out of school, sell the house, and then?
1: Yeah.
2: I think the Bahamas is. I think the Bahamas is great in July, Bob.
0: Well, no, then it's hurricane season. We got to be further north than that.
2: Oh, okay, sorry. And, I don't know my meteorology.
0: And it's about a 6 month refit when you buy the boat to get to be a home, you know, where you got to put solar panels on it and a water maker, and so that's going to take some time. That's where we can live in our house while we're working on the boat.
1: You could live in anything when you're working on the boat.
0: That is
1: and
0: true.
1: It won't, and
0: that
1: it won't
0: true.
1: Take 6 months either. Listen, you called Dave Ramsey and Rachel Cruz.
0: Yes, I know.
1: And you knew we weren't going to tell you to borrow money on a boat. So I'm just trying to figure out a way to help you live this dream. Dream is cool. I want you to live the dream. I just want you to pay for it.
2: He had a legit reason, though, thinking this is going to be their primary home.
1: It's not.
2: So I know, but that
0: it
2: was.
0: It is.
1: I know, but it's not. It's a boat. Okay. No, I mean, it's a catamaran, and it's good. I'm glad you're doing it, and I want you to go do it. But I just want you to sell your house. I want you to pay for it. You don't have liquid assets enough to pay for it other than their house, though. Is that right?
0: We have about $250,000 saved up, so we're going to put quite a bit down.
1: That was not what I asked. You avoided my question. I said liquid assets that are not in retirement, can you liquidate some stock or some stuff that you're trying to hold on to and just pay cash for it?
0: No, it's all an IRA and 401k.
1: Okay, and you can't get to it enough to pay for the boat unless you sell the house. Is that right?
0: Correct.
1: Okay. Because you're not 59 and a half. Yeah. Okay.
2: Hey, I will just throw out this, Bob, not to be a Debbie Downer on any of this, but because you guys are, I mean, you're 52, and maybe the catamaran life is the life for you, and that will forever be, but there is a good chance at like 65, you know, you're like, oh, wow, we may want to be home and have a home and all the things. So, like, just be thinking of home ownership in the back of your mind at some point in your life, but that probably will be a reality.
0: Yeah, no, we are fully planning on that.
2: Okay,
0: with
2: cool.
0: Grandkids
2: cool.
0: And family.
2: Yeah. Okay,
0: and
2: perfect.
0: We're going to be stocking cash away.
2: Beautiful.
1: Are you retiring or are you going to continue to work from the catamaran?
0: No, I'm going to continue to work. My wife can work remote, and I'm an airline pilot, so I'll be flying off the boat twice a month.
1: What's your household income?
0: $600,000.
1: Yeah, very good.
2: Well done, Bob.
1: And
2: you know, we say not to be jealous of people, Bob.
1: Rachel's ready to sign up. Rachel wants to sign up for your life right now.
2: I love an adventure.
0: Member, Rachel?
2: That sounds so fun. What an adventure.
1: Yeah, way to go. I'm proud of you.
2: But
1: you ought to do this, but I'm not going to tell you to borrow money to do it.
2: Yeah, sell the house and live in an apartment for 6 months.
1: Yeah.
2: I mean, just so you can cash flow it all, not worry
1: about
2: it.
1: Airbnb or whatever. You got the money. You make $600,000 a year. I think you can figure this out. But, yeah. part of the adventure is the relocation before you move on to the boat. You're selling the house and you're going to relocate for 6 months in the same area and you know, have an adventure. Go rent the penthouse at the Four Seasons. I don't care.
2: Mm-hmm.
1: I'd rather do that than borrow money. And so, you know, let's just pay cash for it. And then, yes, I would go do this deal. Thanks for the call. One thing about the Ramsey Show, we're consistent. Mary is in Chicago. Hey, Mary, what's up?
3: Hi, Dave. Hi, Rachel. Thank you so much for taking my call.
1: Sure. How can we help?
3: So my husband and I just had to replace our entire HVAC system on the house we just bought in the fall. And that wiped out a little bit more than half of our emergency fund.
1: Did you get a home inspection in the fall when you bought that house?
3: We did. We did expect to have to replace it. We knew they were old.
1: Why didn't you save for it?
3: You know, we thought we could get a couple more years out of it. Everything seemed to be working fine, but it could not keep up with the Chicago heat wave that we had.
1: Okay. All right. Here. Just curious. Okay. All right. So you used your emergency fund to replace the heat and air that we knew
2: great.
1: We knew was on its last leg when we bought the house last fall. Okay.
2: But that's why the emergency fund is there.
1: That's why it's there.
2: So you cash load it. It's great.
1: Sort of, yeah. Okay. And then what?
3: So now we're wondering if we should pause our retirement investing or part of it.
1: How much is the emergency? How much did you deplete the emergency fund? How much money did you pull out?
3: About $20,000.
1: And what's your household income?
3: Our household income is about $280,000.
1: So you could put that back pretty quick without stopping your retirement, couldn't you?
3: Well, we run a really nitty gritty budget, and we're
1: no,
3: looking
1: you
3: at
1: don't.
3: Being
1: you make $250,000 a year. You
3: we
1: can
3: do.
1: Find 20. You can find $20,000.
3: Well, I can find about $4,000 a month right now.
1: Okay, so in 5 months you've replenished
3: it. Yeah, exactly.
2: You'll be fine.
1: Yeah, and I would do that, but I still think you can do more. I think you can do it faster. This is an emergency.
3: Okay, well, that's our question. Is it right now? We're maxing the 401k and doing. Somewhat of a mega backdoor as well.
1: Okay, no, we tell. Wait a minute, your home's not paid for.
3: No, okay. But we're trying to get to the 15% of household income.
1: Yeah.
3: So the question was, do we just maybe pause?
1: If you want to, that's fine. But I would rather you just cut some of your stupid lifestyle, and just put the emergency fund back rather than miss out on.
2: What do you guys bring? You guys bring home what? Probably $12,000 a month, Mary. Take home after taxes.
3: Take home after taxes is 18. Take home after investment and medical and everything is 13.
2: It's 13. Yeah. Okay.
1: So I mean, $5,000.
3: $5,000.
1: $5,000 a month puts us back in 4 months. $4,000 puts it back in 5 months. I would do that before I stop the investments in this situation. In the future, when you get a home inspection and they say that the heating and air system is old and is likely to live long, go ahead and start planning for that, because that's not really an emergency. That's really a lack of planning. And so, you know, if you buy a house, you got a whole heat and air unit on it, you got to get ready for that. You know that's coming. You accepted that when you accepted the house. And so in the future, when you see something like that, build a sinking fund, get ready for it so it doesn't sneak up on you, because it really shouldn't
2: sneak up on you. Thought they still had a couple of years,
1: That's what she said, yeah. Yeah.
2: That's how I would feel.
1: But they save nothing towards it.
2: Well, they're doing their emergency fund and retirement, and they got stuff moving and shaking, you know? Mary, you're...
1: Either way, put the emergency fund back as quick as you can, kiddo.

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1: I'm Channel 2 Pinpoint Weather meteorologist Alden German. Friday will be sunny and hot, afternoon high temperatures in the middle 90s. For Independence Day, starting sunny, afternoon highs near 90 with a slight chance we may see an afternoon storm.
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13: The process is ongoing, but one thing that's been consistent is their willingness to just really embrace what we're trying to become and the things that we're asking them to do, and we tell them why we're asking them to do them, and when we do, they just go 100% at it.
11: The topics you need to know.
12: For the Broncos to be considered front runners from the NFL crew at Fox, the buy-in has to be they believe Bo Nix is going to take it to that next level. This is why when Bo got hurt, I was like, I don't know how much that decreases or increases their chances of beating the Patriots, weather be damned.
11: And the takes that get you fired up.
12: John texting, and people that sell investment items and 401k retirement instruments can't invest in certain stocks. That's been a rule for years. Yeah, that's why gambling is so tight when it comes to athletes. 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
0: Well, we wish we could get to every single call and question here on the show, and we can't. 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Austin is with us. Austin's in Cincinnati. Hey, Austin, how are you? Austin? Did I push
17: can
0: the
17: you
0: button?
17: Hear me?
0: Now,
17: oh,
0: I there he now is. I pushed the button. I missed it.
17: Okay.
0: Thought I hit it. What's up?
17: How's it going?
0: Better than we deserve. How can we help?
17: Good. I just finished your book, Build a Business You Love, yesterday, and I'm 3 years into a home repair and light remodeling business I started, and I think I'm chronically stuck in the treadmill operator phase.
0: Okay.
17: I seem to have a hard time. If I can keep up with everything in the field, the business side falls back, and then if I keep up with the business side, I can't keep up with everything in the field. So my question is, do you think it'd be a good idea for me to specialize more in one specific targeted area? And then what proper steps would be to move towards that, if so?
0: Man, you are in great shape. Congratulations. What a wonderful career field. You're making money, aren't you? You're working your butt off, but you're making money, aren't you?
17: Yeah, there's a lot of business.
0: Yeah, there's a lot of business. Good for you. Proud of you. Good stuff.
17: Thank you.
0: Well, as you read, there's five stages to business, and the first stage is the treadmill operator stage. We all start there, unless you start with venture capital or something, but most people start at the treadmill stage, and that's where you do everything. You're the CEO, the chief everything officer. You do everything. Mm-hmm. I mean, you drive the nails, and you write the invoices, and you do the estimates, and you fix the flats, and you move the chairs, everything. You do everything because you're the whole thing. And at that point, that there's no shame in that. It's kind of invigorating, actually, because you're really important, because if you don't work, nothing happens. And so it's all up to me, and I can get it done, and you're knocking it out, and you're stacking some cash, and life's good. The problem is that if you don't work because you're hurt or on vacation, you're unemployed.
17: Right.
0: Because you're the only producer of revenue and the only producer of the service that produces the revenue.
17: Yeah.
0: And so in a very real sense, you just own your own job. And by the way, you're working your butt off, too.
17: Right.
0: And you're exhausted. It's not sustainable.
18: Yeah. How many hours are you working now, Austin?
17: I try to keep it a fairly – we've got an eight-month-old baby, so I try to keep a good work-life balance. So, like, mm-hmm. I could be doing a lot more work, but I'm trying to keep the right things in the right order.
0: Yeah. But, I mean, you're still working 60, aren't you?
17: I have a lot of time on the phone and estimates and
0: yeah. Yeah,
17: you're feels like you're never fully off.
0: You're putting in the time. That's the nature of the beast. And so I remember when we were at that stage, I would come home and collapse on the couch and Sharon say, "What'd you do today?" And I said, "I have no idea, but I did a lot of it." And
17: right.
0: It's woo.
17: Yeah.
0: Man. All right. So the answer to the equation is, what do you do to level up to go to the next stage of business? The main thing, there's two areas. One is controlling your time. You've already been working on that because you described it three different times while I was talking to you, so you're already ahead of the game on that. So managing your time and putting blocks of time, buckets of time, where I do paperwork here, I do phone calls and estimates here, I do the actual work here, and you bucket your time and you get very, very precise on, you know, on Friday mornings, I'm not doing anything. That's when I'm doing invoices, you know, or whatever the number, whatever the date is, okay? The second thing is you have to make the most difficult hire that you're ever going to make in business, and that's the first one.
17: Yeah.
0: It's very emotional to hire the first person because you feel very responsible for them. It's kind of like that 8-month-old. Like I have to, I'm responsible now. I have to take care of this person. I promise them a check and I have to do what it takes so they get their check. There's a lot of extra pressure on them when you do that. And it's an emotional hire, the first one you hire. And the second reason is it's hard to find good people and you're not good at interviewing yet and getting the wrong, and you may hire the wrong person. And there's pressure on that. So it's very difficult, but you got to do it anyway. And then when you get them, if you get the right person, and I'm more concerned about the quality of the person's character than I am their actual skills. I'd like for them to have both, but if I have to choose, I'm going to choose character over skills. I can teach skills. I can't teach honesty. I can't teach customer enthusiasm. I can't teach caring, showing up for work on time, having a work ethic. Their daddy should have taught them that, but maybe didn't. Okay,
17: right.
0: So I ain't got time for all that. But if they know I do those things, I can teach them how to fix the dishwasher.
17: Mm-hmm.
0: You know, I can teach them how to build a deck.
17: Do you think it'd be smart to hone in on kind of one specific service? That way I can, because estimates are a nightmare for me because every single job is different. There's no, like,
0: well,
17: rhythm.
0: I think if you'll do a little bit of accounting analysis, you'll probably find that 80% of your income is coming from about 20% of the categories.
18: Do you know that off the top of your head, Austin, if you were to guess what your gut says on that?
17: It seems pretty – right now I'm doing a lot of exterior painting.
0: Is it profitable? You got good margin?
17: It's decent, yeah.
0: Okay. Do you want more of it, in other words? Are you excited about doing more of it?
17: Not that specifically, no.
0: Okay, then don't do it. All right. I mean, this is your business.
17: Yeah.
0: Hello. Don't build something you hate, man. That's the job you left that you hated. Okay. So let's build something you like.
18: So is the other side of it exciting?
0: Yeah. And so I want to make a lot of money and I want to enjoy doing what I'm doing. And that's are those categories? And if that shaves off something else, shave off something else. That's fine. But that's not your problem. Your problem is you've got to put somebody else out there in the field. And you begin to train them to where they finish your sentences. This is how we do the paint job. This is how we do the customer interaction. This is how we clean up on the job before we go home every single night so that the customer doesn't walk into a mess. This is how, whatever it is that you do that has caused, set you apart, that's caused you to already be successful, you've got to teach them how to do that. That is not micromanaging, that's training. And I had people in the early days go, "You're just a micromanager." I'm like, "No, you just still suck at this."
17: Right.
0: I've got to teach you how to do it. When you quit sucking, I'll quit micromanaging you. You know, you got to be good at it. You got to be freaking excellent. I'm going to put my name on it. You got to bring it, man. That's what we're doing here. It's got my name on it. What do you mean? And the next time I come back, I want the customer to be going, "Yay, we're here." Not, "Oh, God, here they are again." You know, and so you got to teach that, and you have to – The things you're doing almost second nature that you learned from someone, maybe your dad, maybe your first employer, but I could tell by talking to you, you know how to do the stuff I'm talking about. And so, but you got to train that into somebody to where then there's work happening when you're not there and the work is actually happening and it's happening in a way that you're proud of.
18: And the person's ROIing.
0: And then they're going to ROI. You're going to get a return on investment because they're doing the work and you've built their cost into the estimate and now you've freed up some time. Now you've got something that's scalable. Until then, you just own your job. And so if you just narrow the categories, you're just going to own a different job. Narrowing the categories does not get you off the treadmill. It'll get you. It'll slow you down. It'll get your hours back in balance, maybe. Maybe you're doing some stuff you don't want to do anymore. That's fine. Just cut that out. Just say, we don't offer that service anymore. But that doesn't get you off the treadmill operator stage and move you and level up to the next stage of business, which you've got to do the time management, and you've got to do the hiring and the training and the firing and the hiring and the training and the firing and the hiring and the training and the firing to get the right people in the seats. Get the right, as my friend Jim Collins says, get the right people on the bus, the wrong people off the bus, and the right people on the right seats on the bus.

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3: ABC News, I'm Dave Packer. The Department of Justice Thursday declined to turn over additional information from the Epstein files as ordered by a judge, arguing the materials include sensitive victim information. Angelina Nikitskov and Ivan Kursunov were the daredevil couple who climbed the Empire State Building in court Thursday.
4: Prosecutors quoting Kuznetsov saying he wanted to do something special for his engagement. But Nikola's father back in Russia tells ABC News the couple is already married, calling the proposal a performance. I asked them directly.
5: Are you guys secretly already married? Was this a real engagement? Why is the power of love message important?
6: Yes, we'll answer later. Right now we're not ready. We just need to relax and sleep.
4: They ducked into the subway, pausing on the stairwell for a kiss.
3: ABC's Aaron Katursky. Ukrainian officials say 27 people killed, nearly 113 injured in overnight Russian attacks. This is ABC News.
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9: I'm Channel 2 Pinpoint Weather meteorologist Alden German. Friday will be sunny and hot, afternoon high temperatures in the middle 90s. For Independence Day, starting sunny, afternoon highs near 90 with a slight chance we may see an afternoon storm.
10: Colorado weather can be a fickle mistress. One moment it's raining, the next moment the sun's out. Oh look, there's a snowstorm. And now the sun's back out to melt it all away. Avoid the surprises and hear all about the weather with me, meteorologist Cody Wilson of Denver and Front Range Weather. I'll get you the what, where, and when of Northern Colorado's weather on Good Morning NoCo, Mondays at 9:30. 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
13: To most people, coach speak is this.
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0: Welcome back to the Ramsey Show in the Fair Winds Credit Union studio. Angela is in Idaho Falls. Hi, Angela. How are you?
24: Hi, Dave. Thank you, Rachel, you both, for taking my call. I'm excited to talk to you.
0: You too. How can we help?
24: My husband and I are about 10 years out from retiring, and we are unhappy with the growth of our investments with the person we're working with. And so we're shopping around, and we started talking to a company that my brother recommended. He says that he's been making 19% earnings on his investments over the last few years with them. So my husband and I had a call with them yesterday, and I just don't understand what they're talking about when they say things like synthetic ownership of the S&P 500 with long-dated leap contracts, and they're doing hedge fund options as well, and volatility index.
0: Run away.
24: Okay.
0: I understand what they're talking about. Run away. Now, here's the other reason you run away, okay? The financial world and investing at a level where you can make millions and millions of dollars is not that complicated.
24: Okay.
0: It's really not rocket science. And so your financial advisor, their job is not to impress you with their vocabulary to the point that you have no idea what they said. I think they're speaking German. And, yeah, I mean, sounds like Charlie Brown's teacher, right? Wow, wow, wow, wow, wow, wow, wow. What did he just say? I have no idea, darling. Let's get off the phone. Yeah, and so that means you run away, too, because your financial person needs to have the heart of a teacher. The way that people lose money faster than anything I've ever seen in the 35 years I've been doing this, is they put money in something they don't understand because some goober with a big vocabulary and a nice suit told them to do it. And okay, that's when they lose their butt. Okay? So their job is to teach you this person is not interested in doing that. This person was interested in showing you how smart they are. Run from this arrogance. Okay?
24: Okay.
0: It's all over the financial world. That's why I'm so pissed off about it, okay? Because I've spent my whole life putting these concepts, putting the cookies on a shelf where everybody can reach them, and they're good cookies. You know? They taste great. But you got to be able to reach them. You know, I can't. And if you do this to people, what the guy did to you, it makes it feel like I'm not smart enough to be investing money. And you are smart enough to be investing money. You just hadn't found the right person to teach you yet.
1: And to your point, it's really, I mean, you really could, Angela, if you wanted to. I wouldn't. I'd probably go to a financial advisor. But you could go on Vanguard, Charles Schwab, anything, and open up a brokerage account, go get an S&P 500 index fund, and you'd be making those returns just doing that over the last couple of years or more, just the S&P 500. So you know, you can do very simple investing. That's not that complicated.
0: Yeah, let's try our theory right here, right now. Do you know what the S&P 500 is?
24: Yes, I do.
0: Okay, tell me what it is.
24: Well, it's a bunch of companies that have stocks. I guess it's the largest companies, but it's 500 companies that have stocks.
0: Exactly. And the index is the most accurate measure. It's called the bellwether. It's the baseline of what the stock market, the New York Stock Exchange, has done. Okay? So basically what the S&P has done is what the stock market did, because it's the largest 500 companies on there, and what they do is basically what the market's doing, okay? The Dow Jones Industrial Average is just a handful of companies, so it's not nearly as accurate a measure of what the actual stock market's doing, okay? Now, if you know that, and then you know that in 2023, the S&P went up 26%, in 2024, it went up 25%, in 2025, it went up 18%, and so far in 2026, it's up 10%, then you know where you could have gotten those rates of return by, like Rachel said, just falling off a log into an S&P 500 without a broker. You could have just, they call that passive investing. It's not technically, but that's what they call it. And so you're not even bothering with anything. You just go buy the simplest type of mutual fund on the planet with no commissions. And you could have made those returns in the last few years. So your brother-in-law or whoever gave you the recommendation hasn't done anything super fancy to get those returns, is Rachel's point.
1: Or he did something super complicated with these people.
0: And didn't need to. Yeah. One of the two. So I would not do business with them for two reasons. One is I don't like what they're suggesting, and two is they couldn't explain it to you, so they lost the business. Go to RamseySolutions.com and hit SmartVestor. And the people that we vet in that world, they cannot be a SmartVestor Pro. They cannot be on our recommended list unless they have the heart of a teacher and unless they understand what we teach here, which is that basic investing is how most people get rich.
1: Yep.
0: You don't have to do super sophisticated
1: all the synthetic
0: double
1: butt
0: backflip
1: family
0: limited partnership synthetic bull crap, okay? You don't have to do that to get rich. You really don't. Most people just put money in good mutual funds in their 401k and they pay off their house, and that's how they get their first $5 million in net worth. What's Charles' net worth, Angela?
24: $2 million.
0: Good. Way to go. And let me guess that you got there without doing anything that had synthetic in the name.
24: Correct. I did tell you 15 years ago.
0: Yeah.
24: And you helped me then.
0: And you probably have more money than the guy on the other end of that call.
24: Oh, well, that's a happy thought.
0: Yep, it is.
1: Well, Angela, stay on the line. Christian will pick up. We'll get you a code to log in for Investing Essentials you're doing, Dave, with George.
0: Yeah.
1: Here in a couple of weeks. So, yeah, that's a great event just to watch at home, just to kind of get some basics too. But you're doing great, Angela.
0: Don't discount your own intuition, insight, intelligence in the process. You are actually the secret sauce in your plan. You have freaking $2 million. Hello.
1: Yep.
0: There we go. I mean, that's it. So, and you know what's interesting, Rachel, is that when we did the study of millionaires, 10,000 millionaires, 89% of them are first-generation rich, meaning they did not become millionaires because of inheritance. So 10,167 of them. So they didn't inherit their money. Where'd they get their money? On average, the typical one had invested in their 401k and had a paid-off house. That was the two big things that showed up every time. Okay? And here's what's interesting. They weren't really good at picking mutual funds. The mutual fund portfolio that the typical millionaire has is okay.
1: Mm-hmm.
0: It's average. They weren't that great at it. What they were great at was always putting money in it.
1: Consistency.
0: All the time. Every time the check came, the 401k had been deducted. They're a long time. They just constant, steady, time and consistency. They put money in their mutual funds. That's what they were good at, and that's what made them rich, more than the return they got on the mutual fund because they had the perfect double backflip synthetic.
1: Right.
0: Jeez, man, what a bunch of
1: crap. Well, and the beauty of just compound interest.
0: Exactly.
1: When you see that play out over time, the amount of money you actually end up having that is all interest and barely, and not as much principal, like it's wild mathematically. It's all interest. And barely, and not as much principal. Like it's wild mathematically when you start early, and that's what she said 15 years ago.

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2: Jason's in Spokane, Washington. Hi, Jason. How are you?
10: I'm doing good. How are you doing?
2: Better than I deserve. What's up?
10: So, I graduated, or I didn't graduate, I've got some student debt, and my wife just graduated here in summer. Tragically, a year ago last August, my wife's mom died at 54 from an asthma attack, and it sent, you know, the whole family into a spiral.
2: Oh my goodness.
10: She had been paying, it was horrible. She had been paying my wife's student loans, and after she passed, her dad got a huge life insurance settlement from it.

0: but said he would continue paying them. Well, when my wife graduated, she graduated with $22,000 left over on her student loans, and he is a drunk and has backed out of that. So now we have $22,000 extra dollars of debt we were not expecting to pay, and we were planning on taking our honeymoon.
1: Why did he decide not to pay it after he promised to pay it?
0: He has no reason whatsoever. Can't come up with a reason.
2: And he told her, I'm not paying for your student loans?
0: Yep.
2: Man.
0: Yeah. Yeah, we got married in, it's real sad. We got married in November, and we're planning on taking our honeymoon this November when we had the money set aside for it. We've got most of it set aside, but now with $22,000 extra dollars of debt, we're questioning whether that's a good decision or not.
1: So what was her degree in?
0: Marketing. She got a marketing degree.
1: And what's she making? What's her income?
0: She's working a part-time gig that's like $400 a week, and then she just started another job that's about $4,000 a month.
1: That's the marketing gig?
0: No, the marketing gig's her side job. The marketing gig is only 10 hours a week doing social media for an interior designer.
1: Okay, so why has she not landed a position in marketing?
0: You know, she's applied to, I don't remember the exact count now, somewhere close to 100 and just...
1: Applying for
0: avail.
1: Jobs does not get jobs in America today. You have to actually know somebody that works there that gets you an interview. Because people apply for 5,000 jobs and they get zero responses. We had 15,000 applications come into Ramsey last year. There's no possible way we'll even talk about interviewing all those people, much less hiring them.
0: Right.
1: So applying doesn't get you there. You've got to work a system to get hired in something. I'm going to send you a copy of the book, The Proximity Principle, to get her some help getting into a position where she actually makes some money. What do you make?
0: I am in insurance. I just started a new gig helping stand up an agency again. It's a $25,000 a year salary plus commission. It's partly owned by mortgage companies, so they're going to be sending their leads, but as of now they haven't started, so... Hopefully, $7,000 is what we were talking about a month, but, you know, I can't plan on that yet.
2: When did you start?
0: Just crossed my first month.
1: And what kind of insurance is this?
0: Property casualty business.
1: You're not going to be making $7,000 a month anytime soon, honey. You know the business?
0: Yeah, no, I've been in insurance. This is my third year in insurance. I currently own an insurance agency that I'm selling.
1: Why are you selling it?
0: The independent side. The captive company I work for is shareholder owned, and they don't treat their employees well, so I moved over to the independent side.
1: Okay, that's a good move. I like that. Well, you know that your P&C is as earned, and it takes a while to build a book of business that brings in $7,000, right?
0: Right. It's an established book of business that I'm stepping into. It's just a
1: Oh, I thought you said you just stood up the agency.
0: No, we're standing it up again, sorry.
1: Again. Oh, so there's a book of business laying there that you're going to walk into.
0: Yes, sir.
1: Oh, okay. That's different. Okay, I understand. All right, fun. Okay, so all of that to say that you guys have incomes, and it's fair to say that in 1 year your income will have come way up, and she will have landed a marketing position, and her income will have come way up. And it's very sad that in the middle of all this tragedy with her mother, that her father has lost his integrity. But what that means is that we're going to be very careful with him for the rest of our lives. We can love him, but it will not involve anything of any kind of a business transaction ever.
0: Right.
1: Because 100% of the time, this guy cannot be trusted.
0: Right.
1: You can still love him, and that's just dad. He's not a good dude in his integrity, but otherwise, and that's just sad. It's heartbreaking, but you can't make him do it. He should follow through on his word, obviously. It's trashy, but I'm with you. You just pay it and be done with it and put it in the rearview mirror as fast as you possibly can. How much have you guys got in savings?
0: We got a $1,000 buffer every month, $1,000 emergency fund, and then currently about $5,000 in savings.
1: For your honeymoon?
0: Initially. Yeah. Not as big of a buffer now with the debt.
1: Yeah, now it's going to go to the debt. Because this is the only debt the two of you have.
0: No, I have $40,000 in student loans, and she has $20,000 now.
1: You have or had?
2: Have.
1: Oh, okay. Well, yeah.
2: So y'all got 62,000 now to be working with.
1: Okay, yeah.
0: Correct.
1: Yeah. Mm-hmm. So, no, there's not going to be a big trip or no big honeymoon. Mm. We're going to be putting the $5,000 on the smallest debt, which is hers, and list your debts smallest to largest and work like crazy people and don't go out to eat and don't go on vacations. And this is a vacation, mm-hmm. sadly.
2: She needs to find three more of those accounts to help social on the side, too, right? Buff that up to $1,000 a month
1: While she's waiting to land the better job. Mm-hmm. And again, Christian will pick up and send you a copy of that book, and hopefully that'll help her actually land something. So Ken Coleman, that was with us for many years, wrote that book, and the proximity principle. What we have discovered is in the digital world that people sit at their computer looking for a job, and they fill out applications, and they consider that job hunting. It's not, because it does not work, okay? Because, again, we hired last year at Ramsey, we hired about 150 people, and we had 15,000 applications because people sit at their computer and fill out applications. And so we basically have to put an AI tool on them and go through them and throw 98% of them in the trash without even looking at them. And so how would you get hired at a place like Ramsey if you were in marketing? We hired a bunch of marketers last year, her type of position. Well, the way it normally will happen is that you know someone that knows someone that works here, and they at least get your application out of the pile in front of someone to look at. There's no guarantee after that. The application may suck. You may not be qualified. We might not even call you. But at least you can get it looked at. And even better, would you at least talk to my friend's friend?
2: Yep.
1: Or this person that was a Financial Peace University coordinator for 20 years in Kansas City calls and says, hey, so-and-so that's a friend of mine just made app. Would you all look at that?
2: That's everywhere.
1: Not in a toxic sense, like you get a job because you knew somebody. That's not it.
2: No, you get an interview.
1: Mm-hmm. And then you get the job on your merit. And that's how it really happens in the real world today. If you just throw stacks and stacks and stacks and stacks of applications out there and call that job hunting, you're wasting your time. Don't bother, because you're not going to get a job. No one gets a job that way in today's world. So, folks, I mean, well, I put in 500 applications and no one called me. Well, of course they didn't. That's what I was just talking about. Of course they didn't call you. So do something to set yourself apart in some way to at least get someone to at least laugh at you, if nothing else, but at least notice that you're breathing, you know, something. Do something like that, and don't get laughed at. But I mean, but the idea being that
2: get connected to a person, not just a system.
1: Filling out applications on the internet is not job hunting. It's a waste of time. The proximity principle will help you with that.

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1: I'm Channel 2 Pinpoint Weather meteorologist Alden German. Friday will be sunny and hot, afternoon high temperatures in the middle 90s. For Independence Day, starting sunny, afternoon highs near 90 with a slight chance we may see an afternoon storm.
2: Colorado weather can be a fickle mistress. One moment it's raining, the next moment the sun's out. Oh, look, there's a snowstorm. And now the sun's back out to melt it all away. Avoid the surprises and hear all about the weather with me, meteorologist Cody Wilson of Denver and Front Range Weather. I'll get you the what, where, and when of Northern Colorado's weather on Good Morning NoCo, Mondays at 9:30. 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
15: Today's question comes from Chrissy in West Virginia. My husband and I have four daughters. When our oldest daughter got married 8 years ago, we were able to contribute a modest amount towards her wedding because of our financial situation. Our second daughter is now engaged, and we are in a much stronger financial position than we were back then. Is it fair to contribute more toward her wedding than we did for our oldest daughter, or should we give all of our daughters the same amount of money to keep things equal? I'm more on the equal side, but I would say 8 years ago, there's a cost difference of what it cost 8 years ago than today. So I think you could probably factor in some level of inflation and all the things. In 2018, that was a different world. So I would kind of price out and just see what the what a similar value would be. So I'd be okay if it was a little bit more just because it's a different time. But I would not, I don't know if I would significantly.
0: You and your sister didn't spend the same.
15: We didn't.
0: Nope.
15: Did she have more?
0: You were raised in a household where we told our children that fair is where the tilt-a-whirl is.
15: No, Sharon Ramsey is a communist, basically, when it comes to Christmas. Yeah, my mother,
0: she makes sure.
15: No, my she's mother a, is.
0: She wants everything to be even. But
15: is the exact,
0: that's true.
15: Wait, what?
0: That's true. Yeah, y'all didn't have the same budget.
15: Because of inflation.
0: No, you didn't have the same budget. Neither did your brother. None of the three of you did. It was situational. It's not a matter of which one kid we love more or anything like that. It's just a matter of that's what the situation was and this is what we did. And
15: we,
0: that was the amount of money.
15: We got married like 18 months, 2 years.
0: Yeah.
15: Did your life change that drastically
0: No, it wasn't because of that. It was, she has a reason. I didn't have a reason. I just said, this is what we're doing.
15: All right.
0: Counseling on the air, people, right
15: not
0: here.
15: Not counseling.
0: Ramsey family secrets
15: confession.
0: Are coming out.
15: It's confession.
0: No, I'm not confessing.
15: You just love Denise more. And I
0: didn't say that she got more. I just said it was different.
15: What? Is it because our venues were different?
0: I said you didn't get the same amount. That's all I said. I didn't say who got more.
15: Okay. Well, then you answer Chrissy. Answer Chrissy. I would say I would be more inclined to be more.
0: You're more like your mother. If you want it to be more even. Yeah,
15: I probably would.
0: Okay.
15: That's where I lean. But I don't have kids that got married or have been married. But apparently you have had three children.
0: And I don't think you guys had the same amount in your mutual funds when you graduated from college either. But I didn't, you know.
15: That would be fair.
0: You know, so.
15: Just because of growth.
0: Yeah, well, and different and different investments and different amounts going in at different times.
15: Okay, so you would tell Chrissy. You give however your heart leads.
0: Yeah, just
15: of how it is.
0: I don't think it is an indication that you love your children differently. If the amount that goes to their wedding is different.
15: Oh, you're backpedaling a little bit. I get it.
0: Mm-hmm. I didn't say I love someone differently. I just said the money was different.
15: I'm kidding.
0: This is so funny.
15: I didn't know. I thought we were all pretty in the same ballpark, but apparently.
0: I didn't say you weren't in the same ballpark. I just said it wasn't the same. That's all I said.
15: Okay.
0: All right. And because I'm not worried about that. That's not.
15: What's the right thing to do for this kid given our situation? It's fine.
0: Yeah. And if you feel like it's, you know, okay, you give one $50,000 and the other one got $20,000 and you want to help the first one that you gave $20,000 because it's substantially different, less than half, right? Mm-hmm. And you want to give them a $10,000 or $15,000 gift or something, that's fine. That's fine. But sure. I'm not going to sit and try to figure out to the nth degree
15: what the stupid shrimp
0: cost at the dadgum reception.
15: Yeah,
0: and we've got to make everything even.
15: No, I'm not saying you have to like nickel and dime every single thing, but an 8-year difference.
0: Your mother might. Yeah. She might.
15: Apparently she didn't.
0: No, she didn't on that. She wasn't in control of that.
15: Communism only happens at Christmas time. We literally get a check.
0: The Ramsey Communist Christmas.
15: It's like $9.24.
0: Exactly. She will write a check.
15: You don't have to write us a $9. We're fine. You are good.
0: You do get the exact stinking amount. That's right. And that probably comes from her upbringing. But all right. Denise is in Seattle. Hi, Denise. How are you?
16: Better than I deserve, Dave.
0: Good. How can we help?
16: Well, where do I start? I've been in education for 20 years. My husband and I have been married for 18, and we have dreamed of having our own business for a long time. We've been saving. We have paid off almost all of our debt we still owe on our home. But we've paid off all of our cars, all of our student loans. And we, after taking your class about 10 years ago, we paid down all of our credit cards. So all that to say that we have very little debt and we have been saving for the business for a long time. So we already signed a lease on a building. We want to open up a coffee shop bakery. We have partners, and so we're half and half. We build out alone, not including any of the equipment or the capital we need for employees, is going to cost us $183,000. That was almost all of what we had saved so far. And so in order to cover the equipment costs, and in the capital that we need to open up, we decided to take out a HELOC on our home. It was only $95,000, but that's still not enough. And we were looking into other types of loans in order to open up. Mm. I know.
0: Oh, man, you've made a mess.
16: I knew you'd say that. He said, don't call him. He's going to tell us not to do it.
0: That's too late. You've already done it.
15: You're $300,000 in the hole.
0: Oh, my God. How many cups of coffee is that before you actually make your money back in Seattle? Nobody's had a coffee shop in Seattle before. This is new.
16: It's very loved, though.
0: It's loved? You're not open.
16: The business in general. It's something we know, and we
0: apparently
16: our
0: not.
16: Are,
0: well, apparently, you don't I know what I it mean, costs to operate it.
16: Yeah,
15: Denise, if y'all keep going down this road, you're going to be half a million dollars into this business.
0: Yeah. You're going to be bankrupt.
15: And the restaurant business, what's the stat on that?
0: 80% are gone in 5 years.
16: Right, I know. Yeah.
0: Yeah, but you don't act like you know.
15: You don't feel stressed about it.
0: You borrowed $90,000 on your home.
15: And $183,000 in another loan.
0: Savings. No, that was savings.
16: No, I'm sorry.
15: Oh, it's gone, though.
16: This dream that we have had.
0: Yeah, but you're turning your dream into a nightmare, kid.
16: I didn't mention the fact that we partnered up on a restaurant in 2022, and it did very well. We were a minority owner, so we have had some success in the field.
0: And you told me it took $183,000 to build this out, and then you came back looking for another $90,000, and then you came back looking for another batch, I'd fire you for incompetence.
16: Mm-hmm. Mm-hmm.
0: So you may know what you're doing, but I can't see it in this phone call.
16: Mm-hmm.
0: You didn't lay out your pro forma with a basic inventory list and a basic business pro forma of what it takes to get this thing opening and started cash flowing. Instead, you just keep right. spending money like you're in Congress, and you're still not even open.
16: Right.
0: You're scaring me to death. I mean, you guys are going to do what you're going to do. I don't know. I'm with your husband. I'm not sure why you called. I mean, you prefaced this with, we went through all your classes, Dave. We got out of debt. Why? So we could go back in debt and call it a dream. Oh, baby girl. Oh, you're killing me. I'm so sorry. No, I would not have done any of this, and no, I'm not going to tell you to do any of it more. And I'm sorry that I hope you can figure out a way to scratch around and get it open and get some of your money back, and you don't lose all of this.

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0: Same as indifference, patience conveys the idea of someone who is tremendously strong and able to withstand all assaults. 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Gina is in Phoenix. Hi, Gina. How are you?
13: Well, I'm doing great.
0: Good.
13: I have a question of what would Dave and Sharon do?
0: Okay.
13: My husband and I started a construction company at the beginning of this year. We're learning a lot. We still have a whole lot more to learn. He builds the homes, and I pay the bills. I am the bookkeeper. I request the draws. And my oldest son, is helping us with the tech part. And he recently found out that I go through all my husband's emails to find contracts and bills that he's paid and approved. And he wants to put a stop to that. And he says that I should not have any access to his emails or his passwords, even though we're co-owners.
0: Your son is a tech nerd geek. He's not a relationship expert. That's ridiculous. Of course you should have access to your husband's stuff. Sharon Ramsey has 100% access to any of my technology. I have nothing in there that I'm ashamed of.
13: Even your business emails.
0: Anything she wants to see anywhere, anytime, and occasionally she does.
3: Well, she would leave the laptop. This was probably 10, 15 years ago. She would leave her laptop with your email just on the counter as the fan. Like, we could all just go look at this email if we wanted to.
0: I don't
3: to.
0: Have any secrets.
3: Yes. I mean,
0: I don't care. I don't have anything to hide. And here's another one. About a year ago, I put the Apple Find My iPhone thing. Wherever my iPhone is, my wife can look at her iPhone and figure out where I am at any time.
3: Location sharing.
0: Because I don't go anywhere that I'm ashamed of. And I put it on hers, too, because she loses her stinking iPhone about once a day, and I can find it that way. But I also know where she is, and because she forgets to tell me she has a Mahjong championship four doors down, and I get home and she's not there, and I'm like, where's Sharon? So now I know where she is. But you know, 100% of the passwords are shared, 100% of the bank accounts are shared, 100% transparency. There's no reason to hide unless you have something to hide.
3: Why? What did he do it at? Was he saying it like from a tech?
0: He's a tech nerd.
3: Perspective of security or
0: no?
3: I'm at you said tech nerd.
0: He said it's inappropriate.
13: He just said I should not be messing with his emails. I don't delete anything. I just go through them. He just said that he doesn't give his wife any passwords and
0: he
13: that
0: should.
13: His boss would never, of course. But I'm like, this is a different relationship.
0: It's not
13: situation.
0: A boss. It's your husband. No, 100%.
3: Yep. You're fine,
0: I would imagine you can get into any of Winston's.
3: Oh,
0: can
3: I know
0: get
3: Winston. Mm-hmm. He's 100%. Got 12. Him, we're not probably the best secure people, but we have 2 passwords that we use basically for everything. So
0: yeah, we do too. Yeah, like we.
3: Oh yeah, that.
0: If you knew our password, you could get into any hotel safe we were ever in.
3: Instagram, he can go through any DM. I mean, like, yeah, that's it's just it is what it is.
0: I don't have any secrets.
3: There's nothing I wouldn't show him. Would not want to show him. So I'm trying to figure out. Yeah. Anyways, that's the answer.
0: No. Yeah. The answer is your son is who's inappropriate.
13: All right. Thank you so much. I win.
3: You're good,
13: I
3: Gina.
13: Win.
3: You
13: so
3: win. Absolutely.
0: Yeah. Oh, and by the way, my personal assistant can go through my emails to do what you do for your husband from a business perspective. She
13: love it.
0: Jenny can go through my emails because I don't have anything in there that's a secret. There's no big dark cloud. I mean, there's no pay no attention to the man behind the curtain. There's no man behind the curtain. It just is, you know? And so she can go through there and go,
3: and John
0: hey,
3: Deloney would say your phones, that you have every right to check your spouse's phone.
0: Yeah.
3: I mean,
0: I don't go on porn sites, so she's not going to discover that when she goes on my phone. So it's not a problem, you know, and I'm not doing stuff or going places that I'm worried about or ashamed of or saying things. And I quit putting things in emails about 3 lawsuits ago. So nothing goes into an email anymore. It, you know, because it's discoverable, and then I get to answer for my mouth in the middle of a dadgum.
3: Dave has an attitude. Yeah. No way.
0: No way.
3: No.
0: Who knew? Well, the judge saw
3: no.
0: it. So there you go. Yeah. The opposing counsel
3: Dave
0: was questioning me
3: no.
0: about this. Yeah.
3: No.
0: But that's Dave. Do you often say that? Yeah, I say that kind of crap all the time. But it just was in an email. Yeah. So oh well. Anyway, it's just that's the thing. So, no, 100% transparency. And this is where people get into problems in marriages and in relationships. And when you have things to hide or when you feel like you have the right to a secret life to the side, these are my friend Stephen Mansfield wrote a book, 11 Signs That a Leader Is Going to Crash. And one of them is extreme privacy.
3: Mm.
0: They're building a separate life to the side somewhere.
3: And
0: that sets them up and allows them then to fantasize about going places they shouldn't go or doing things they shouldn't do, mm-hmm. and then they do.
3: Mm-hmm.
0: And because it's all secret. And that's one of the reasons you see these leaders. Well, so-and-so was discovered, and he did this and this. Yeah, well, that's what happened. That's why that pastor
3: hit
0: the wall.
3: And there's a spiritual lesson, too, of bringing things into the light. When things are seen and exposed, like, it's there.
0: Yeah.
3: It's there, right? But when things are hidden off to the side, you can't have access to this thing or that thing. I'm going to keep it over here. Starts to get weird.
0: Yeah, it's the same thing as hiding your Target bags under the bed, you know. So my husband doesn't know about my spending, you know.
3: Oh, yeah.
0: And my wife doesn't know about this gun. You know, why? I mean, because you're ashamed. You shouldn't have done it. That's why. And there's accountability mm-hmm. in the relationship. No, that's an interesting question. But I will say, Gina, the reason I was making fun of your son was because the people I find in the tech world would have more of a because of security, and they have this different view of privacy than I do, especially in relationships. And so that's where your son's – that's why I was picking on him about being a nerd, because he fits the stereotype. I've got guys working here that would do the exact same thing. They'd say the exact same thing, and they'd be wrong too. But you know, because they're techno, and they're all worried about privacy and security and cybersecurity, and you can't get your password out, and you got to change your password every 14 seconds, and you're driving me crazy. I can't live my life for keeping up with all your freaking passwords and your multi-factor logins. You're killing me. It's just, I can't get anything done for screwing around with this stuff, but it's the same bucket of thing where, and it also comes into this thing where we keep our money separate because we really have separate lives because we've never really completely put all in on the marriage.
3: Yeah. I mean, that it's the same mindset of people that say, well, I'm going to keep my money here
0: mm-hmm.
3: and then
0: I can do what I want to do
3: and I'm going to get to, yes.
0: And I'm not accountable.
3: Yeah,
0: and
3: people that
0: I'm married to you, I sleep with you, but I'm not accountable to
3: you.
0: Yeah,
3: and
0: it's
3: just dumb.
0: Yeah,
3: and it's not that every person that has a separate checking account is doing something immoral. I'm not saying
0: no.
3: that, but it's the intentionality, it's the motivation of I get to do my own thing in this, and you just break down a marriage when that is your primary motivation. Now, in the budget, yes, have your own line item. I have a Rachel line item, there's a Winston line item. You can go spend money on what you want. But it's agreed upon, it's talked about, and there's nothing shameful about it.
0: Yeah.
3: And so
0: it's transparency.
3: Yep. Yep.
0: You know you're old when you have Find My iPhone because she loses her iPhone.
3: No, I lose mine all the time too.
0: You might be old. Yeah. Thank you, Jeff Foxworthy,
3: yes.
0: Right?
3: Or
0: I love it.
3: Or you're a little bit, or you're doing 18 things at once.
0: Hey, happy 4th of July, America. 250 years, you big beautiful beast. We love you. We love you, America. Absolutely awesome. That puts this hour of the Ramsey Show in the books. We'll be back with you before you know it. In the meantime, remember, there's ultimately only one way to financial peace, and that's to walk daily with the Prince of Peace, Christ Jesus.

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2: ABC News, I'm Dave Packer. A dangerous and potentially deadly heat wave has settled over half the country. ABC News meteorologist Melissa Griffin.
3: And this is extreme heat risk. That's because this is a rare, long-duration heat wave with little to no relief at night. So even those overnight temperatures still quite warm, all the way from the Northeast down to Atlanta in that extreme risk. And we're not going to see that relief for several more days.
2: Months after the FBI raided Georgia's Fulton County election office and seized hundreds of boxes of 2020 ballots, the agency is now surging resources into the state, 260 FBI personnel, including intelligence analysts from around the country, to help with the effort. A survivor found alive in the rubble left behind by those deadly earthquakes in Venezuela. First responders say they rescued a security guard in the basement of a collapsed shopping center more than a week after last week's earthquakes. The death toll from the disaster continues to rise, now at 2,595. Thousands still missing. This is ABC News.
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6: I'm Channel 2 Pinpoint Weather meteorologist Alden German. Friday will be sunny and hot. Afternoon high temperatures in the middle 90s. For Independence Day, starting sunny. Afternoon highs near 90 with a slight chance we may see an afternoon storm.
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11: 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Commissioner Mike Krueger from Chassett.
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16: Oh, I get it. We're going to talk about Mitch McConnell, and it's the Kentucky Headhunters. Only a rock and roll DJ even remembers the name, the Kentucky Headhunters. No, no, that didn't happen to Mitch yet. The question for you. So, you know, and I, for our dear friends, Hometown Radio in Danville and all across Kentucky. And it's so beautiful to have a state that can have Rand Paul and Mitch McConnell representing it in Senate. These reports, do they bother you that Mitch is basically incapacitated and his staff is doing everything?

0: setting all the appointments, helping him walk from meeting to meeting when he just sits there. The staff issues written statements. And believe me, my dad went this way. He had congestive heart issues. And I watched the guy that, you know, used to bound around from, you know, subway station to subway station in New York. Irish pub to basketball game to meetings, getting people jobs and raising money for nonprofits, you know, reduced to, couldn't even get out of his chair. So I'm not lampooning. I'm just saying, at some point, is he representing the state of Kentucky? And to be fair, the existence of these super legislators, as we celebrate 250 years of the United States, let's take a moment and pause on one of the biggest abrogations of the American experience. That is the creation of these super legislators, ripped from the representation of the individual states whose contributions used to make up this country, a country that was referred to 250 years ago as these United States of America. And it may sound subtle, but it's about as important a twist of the English language as the difference between the creator and their creator. It's just two letters, right? These United States of America used to send senators to represent the issues confronting the states writ large. And they would be appointed by governors, and they could be recalled by governors. But it would take an act of their General Assembly, and the founders, years after the Declaration of Independence, were of the mind that that conflagration of different elected bodies, the elected governor, the elected General Assembly of the several states, all led to a volatility that would keep the U.S. senators from just being kingmakers. They were vested with special powers because they were representing a different group than the citizens. The citizens were represented by the members of the House. And amongst the perversions of our foundation, along with the Permanent Reapportionment Act of 1929, was the idea, not long after, actually, might have just, they were first proposed at about the same time. It took them longer to freeze the size of the U.S. House. But these created super legislators, if a senator started to fail in his mission to represent the governor's ideas, or even the previous governor's ideas, and represent the state, well, the governor could recall, especially if health was a concern. Now, I don't know if you want Andy Beshear appointing a governor, but that was the point, was that you voted for your governor, and then the governor said, hey, here's who I want to serve in the U.S. Senate. Your General Assembly would vote for them. And so I watched the decline of Mitch McConnell being walked around by staffers to get to hearings and hearing of, you know, massive coronary incidents that had to be, you know, treated 911 calls. And I think, you know, it's horrific for me to think of somebody being dragged around. I worked through my chemotherapy. And I guess the question for, you know, Kentucky is Mitch McConnell doing what you need him to be doing? And that's neither here nor there regarding the president's agenda or anything else. And it's with that we pivot to John Cornyn. You're like, what? John Cornyn is out there screaming about a Politico piece called The GOP's Dirty Little Secret About the Save America Act. And John Cornyn has finally had enough. He's had all he can stand. He can't stand no more of people like you and me saying, what the hell is the matter with the Save America Act? And this is what John Cornyn points to, that it stops mail-in balloting. So there you have it. Because the Save America Act insists that, as democracy had been done for centuries, since the Greeks invented the word, the way to protect the integrity of voting is that you vote secretly in public. I know it seems like a discordant, incongruous sound to hear, but you vote secretly in public. The in public part is important because that is how we as a community ensure that your vote is not being coerced. That's not blaming you. You could be in an abusive relationship. You could have people who you owe money to. Any number of things could coerce you to vote in a way contrary to what you might want to do. You could argue that media narrative is coercion. If we in the media do nothing more than report the facts, then you just get the facts. If we're out there saying, well, we really like this John Cornyn guy, I think you should vote for him, that's coercion in a way. Your favorite radio show tells you who to vote for. It's a moderate form of coercion. But you're supposed to be able to get to that ballot box free of all those coercions. No radios, no iPods playing your favorite podcast in your ear. Just you and your ballot. With your community 40, 50, 60 yards away from you, watching to make sure nobody is standing behind you saying, yeah. Check the box that says Cornyn, C-O-R-Y-N. And what happens in mail-in balloting, and we'll explore this a little bit more when we come back from the news here at the bottom of the hour. You don't have that.
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6: I'm Channel 2 Pinpoint Weather meteorologist Alden German. Friday will be sunny and hot. Afternoon high temperatures in the middle 90s. For Independence Day, starting sunny. Afternoon highs near 90 with a slight chance we may see an afternoon storm.
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11: Brady's got the guests you want to hear.
12: Head coach for the Colorado State Rams, Jim Mora.
13: The process is ongoing, but one thing that's been consistent is their willingness to just really embrace what we're trying to become and the things that we're asking them to do, and we tell them why we're asking them to do them, and when we do, they just go 100% at it.
11: The topics you need to know.
12: For the Broncos to be considered front runners from the NFL crew at Fox, the buy-in has to be they believe Bo Nix is going to take it to that next level. This is why when Bo got hurt, I was like, I don't know how much that decreases or increases their chances of beating the Patriots, weather be damned.
11: And the takes that get you fired up.
12: John texting in, people that sell investment items and 401k retirement instruments can't invest in certain stocks. 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Yeah, that's why gambling is so tight when it comes to athletes. 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

0: Thank you for letting us be of service to you. A fella who has been covering news so long, he worked for... No, that's not fair. That's to infer that our friend Matt actually was there when William Randolph Hearst said we need to change how the Senate is elected is not fair. But he has experience and a lot of India ink under his fingers there, and he's on the phone at 434-882-4217. Morning, Matt. How are you doing, sir?
1: Oh, not too bad. I did want to point out that this isn't the first time we've had a zombie on the payroll. We did this with the president. We did this with Senator Dianne Feinstein. So I guess we can do it with Mitch McConnell.
0: There was some video. Now, there was some video circulating social media 2 days ago, I think, of Senator Dianne Feinstein from, I think it was 1982, talking about the border and birthright citizenship. And it was funny because I was trying to listen to what she said, but I couldn't help but think she looks like Nathan Lane in The Birdcage.
1: Well,
0: I'm sorry. Go ahead. Try to get that image out of y'all heads this morning. But
1: yeah,
0: anyway, go ahead.
1: Great. Matt.
0: Yeah.
1: Well, I mean, I've got a lot of problems with Mitch McConnell, but I think he justified his existence by keeping Merrick Garland off the Supreme Court.
0: You know, if your life is the sum total of just a few instances, yeah, I got to agree with you. Of the things, what we learned about Merrick Garland and what he could have been like, I mean, he was bad enough as Attorney General. And I think some of Merrick Garland's problem was he just wasn't as slick about it as Eric Holder. Or maybe we just weren't as afraid of Merrick Garland as we were of Eric Holder, because I'm sure Eric Holder was as bad, if not worse, in terms of abusing Americans' rights and his legal authority as attorney general.
1: Well, I think Holder was worse. He was just smarter.
0: Right.
1: I think Garland came into this whole thing with the idea of, hey, we can do whatever we want, can't we?
0: That's what Eric told me. But, you know, Eric was,
1: yeah,
0: you know, Eric had, you know, Barack Obama running cover for him, and you weren't allowed to criticize the Obama administration, and that included the attorney general, lest you get canceled back when something.
1: If you didn't like Eric Holder, that meant you were a racist.
0: Yeah. Yeah, it's basically what. If you didn't like anything that happened during the Obama administration, you were a racist. So,
1: But getting back to this Cornyn business.
0: Oh gosh, and this bless his heart for telling us why.
1: Well, yeah, he was defeated in the primary, so now he can tell the truth. the thing that I stress about is that I hear a lot of people, I read a lot of people who are saying, no, the left has gone too far. The American people aren't going to vote for socialists.
0: Really?
1: They're not going to vote for communists. They're not going to vote for, you know, a guy with a Nazi tattoo
0: really
1: on his chest.
0: You sure about
1: that? Sort of thing.
0: The thing that
1: I worry about with these mail-in ballots, I don't think it matters who the American people vote for. I mean, this gets back to Joe Stalin's observation that it doesn't matter who votes, it matters who counts the votes.
0: Right.
1: And I think with all of the shenanigans that have gone on, I mean, I still do not believe the election that put Abigail Spanberger in Richmond. I don't believe the plebiscite that we had over whether or not to redistrict, and thank God the Virginia court had enough gumption to get us out of that one.
0: Well, sure.
1: But I don't trust any of these elections anymore.
0: Well, and that's the point. Yeah, but that's what they want. They want us to lose faith in the system, and therefore then they can come in as heroes and institute a new and better one, Matt.
1: Well, I haven't lost faith in the system. I've lost faith in the people that are running the system. And this gets back to what we were talking about the other day with the stupid party and the evil party. I think you've got a lot of people in the evil party that haven't been legitimately elected, but God, there I go, sounding like a racist again.
0: Well, you know, but the stupid party allows it. And that's where this Cornyn bit, you know, he's, you know, big, you know, to do about the GOP's dirty little secret. Yeah, we want to stop mail-in balloting. Exactly. You want us to act surprised that you're admitting it? Of course we want to stop mail-in balloting. I want to stop ballot harvesting, too. That way baskets of ballots don't show up at 11 o'clock right before the polls stop closing. And this came from the senior center. And they all mysteriously look like they have the same handwriting. Because here's the thing about ballot harvesting and mail-in ballots. So we ask for transparency, and investigative journalists want to say, I want to, you know, audit the ballots. Okay. Yeah, but where did the ballots come from? Oh, we don't know that. Remember, the most U.S. states have laws against electioneering, varying degrees of distance in between the last line of electioneering, hey, vote for my guy, hey, vote for my gal, and the polling place. So I think it's 40 yards in Virginia. No, it's 40 yards from the entrance to the building and then nothing in the building. So it's 40 yards from the entrance to the school or the courthouse where you're voting is the limit. So you have 40 yards of free space to be free of coercion. And then, of course, the building where the polling is taking place. But you don't know that isn't happening with ballot harvesting. It's the people who are doing ballot harvesting, we found over and over and over again, are partisans. They're volunteers for various political parties. And then they're given permission to act as ballot harvesters, going to people's homes with lists of eligible but unregistered voters and going and saying, yes, sir, I noticed you're not registered to vote. And, you know, that's a shame, sir, and I want to make it possible. And then they register them, vote them in right there. I can take that ballot right back here, sir. I'm a licensed ballot harvester. Oh, that's great, sir. Well, you get back to watching Family Feud, and thank you so much for voting. Pay no attention to the Abigail Spanberger buttons. I'm not trying to tell you who to vote for, but, you know, who to vote for, wink, wink. But that kind of coercion is now a violation to me of the electioneering laws in all these states because of ballot harvesting right at somebody's front door.
1: Well, and I think at one point I thought, okay, if we had the SAVE Act, that would eliminate a lot of this. And then I realized that, yeah, okay, fine. We come up with the SAVE Act. They come up with some other way of just kind of sneaking things in. I am afraid that I am getting cynical.
0: Really? You're just starting to notice, Matt. What was your first clue?
1: And I have gotten to the point where I cringe every time I hear Spanberger's name because I have this vision that she is going to be a dark horse in 2028.
0: Oh, that's hang on to that thought because that's when my column at the Daily Signal is all about her versus Shapiro.
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11: 56 men who signed the Declaration of Independence and the 37 who signed the Constitution.
12: And here's to you, Mr. Jefferson. We all miss you more than you will know.
13: 200 years ago, a legal filing suing for peace changed the world, and we're celebrating it here, coming to you from Mr. Jefferson's home. It's also Mr. Wilson's home, so, I mean, you take the up with the down. Now, there's somebody who is not going to stop for a minute to remind you that he was President of the United States, Woody, there, the founder of America, Mark I and Mark II, the head of the technocrats and the afterbirth of a nation crew there. So proud we are, and I'm sorry. It's just when you juxtapose Woodrow Wilson, not 50 miles from Mr. Jefferson, it's just it's a tough sell. And the funny thing is we have Wilson's Presidential Museum here in Central Virginia, in Stanton, Virginia. I think he lived there for a year, and it was the first year. So, okay, he was born here, but then he was gone, and it was Princeton, and all this, but you know, somebody's got to have his presidential situation going on there. We only just learned that, heck, I thought Sagamore Hill was Teddy Roosevelt's presidential, you know, memorial home. And now to find out his presidential library is now in North Dakota. So, you know, you learn something new every day if you're paying attention. I hope you are, and thank you for joining us. Dr. Clark was hanging on the line, was about to get into something about the Central Intelligence

0: intelligence agency and politicians who are trained up there and then go into, quote-unquote, our public representations. Go ahead. I'm sorry. We just needed to tell everyone what was going on. Otherwise, we're pretty useless as a talk radio show without the news first. So what's on your mind, Clark?
1: Okay, so you got the National Popular Vote PAC.
0: Right.
1: Now, is there any doubt in your mind 2020 was stolen? There's none in mine. So you've got five or six states is all it took to steal an election. But the thing about that, Joe, is it wasn't five or six states. It was five or six cities. But the thing about that is it wasn't the entire cities. They just had to have two or three precincts in each one. And when it came to how they cheated, you certainly have to give the Democrats credit. They learned you don't put all your eggs in one basket. Every time they got caught cheating, they could successfully say, well, okay, there was massive fraud here, but it wasn't enough by itself to overturn the outcome of the election.
0: Yeah, figuring we couldn't catch it all. So, Fulton County, our bad. One slipped through, but it's...
1: You got that.
0: Yeah, isolated.
1: Now, you've got the recent Roberts ruling where Mississippi can just keep counting mail-in ballots.
0: Yep.
1: No matter how late they come in, so long as somebody stamps a postmark on them that says they were mailed by Election Day. So you got that. Joe, the only purpose Election Day serves now is to determine how many mail-in ballots must be manufactured and counted until they get the desired result. That's the only point in it, is to tell them deficit.
0: Right. We start whenever we want. Virginia's already voting in its August 4th primary. We have 45 days of early voting. Who knows how long we can keep voting, counting the votes afterwards. But here's a story, and I said this the other day, Clark, that points to it, and I appreciate your point because it teased me up on this. I pulled this story off the Associated Press, of all places. You want to talk about weird places to find people hearing us. 2 days ago, I began honking on about the fact that for all of these bowing and scraping and bells and whistles, we haven't seen an uptick in voter turnout. As a matter of fact, the opposite. Well, here, Los Angeles. Dateline. California is finally nearing the end of the ballot counting from its June 2nd primary, a tediously slow process that is largely the result of multiple changes over the years intended to boost turnout by making voting easier and more accessible. State data and experts who study voting trends suggest those efforts have made no significant improvement to participation, which is, quote, if you do the AP to English, English to AP translation guide, that means voter turnout, as I've looked at the numbers, have gone down. And believe me, California is as intransparent as possible when it comes to voter turnout numbers, but they are down. They're still down. Virginia's down. Michigan's down. New York's down. The nation as a whole is down. Voting turnout since COVID, when we started doing all of these machinations, Dr. Clark, is down. Turnout for the June primary, 40% in California, 40%. And you can pretty much vote wherever you are, whenever you are.
1: Okay.
0: And so, you know, as I said, it's just by my analysis, and now the AP is saying the same thing, Michael Blood reporting, that you know, every place that's going through this is seeing a downturn, not an uptick in voter participation.
1: Yes, and it's a feature, not a flaw. Let's wrap this up and put a bow on it.
0: Right, because I got more people here lining up here. It's like everyone's got the day off today.
1: Matt said he was getting cynical. My best John McClane voice, welcome to the party, pal. So here's the thing. The more people that realize that the only point of Election Day is so they'll know how many votes they have to manufacture, the fewer people are going to turn out.
0: And by the way, this is all because John Cornyn yesterday finally said in his best Popeye voice, I've had those I can stand, I can't stand them more. Posted to Facebook a story in Politico that's the dirty little secret about the Save America Act. It will ban voting by mail. Well, gee, you think? again, not a flaw, but a feature. John Cornyn, last time I checked, a member of the Republican Party, in favor of mail-in voting from wherever, whenever. I guess it's good to be the king when he, maybe that would have helped him not get voted out of office. Joel is hanging on the line with us. Joel, thank you for waiting. What's on your mind, sir?
2: Hey, good morning, Joe. I just wanted to say this. I think that we need to have, if we are, we hold these truths to be self-evident, and we the people, I think the majority, somehow we need to figure out how to get Congress and the Senate to have term limits, because the people that want mail-in ballots are people that want don't want to be present for an election, just like a senator or a congressman or congresswoman that can't make it to the floor. They either, I remember back during COVID, they could do these anomaly kind of votes from electronic or from a distance.
0: Sure, yeah, they were doing proxies.
2: The problem is we had Mitch McConnell and other people that are in office that aren't even present. I mean, they're there, but they're not present because I think there should be some way of, everybody sees the decline.
0: You're not going to like,
2: it's hidden by the press.
0: You're not going to like my answer because my answer is going to be summed up as this is an us problem. Because the Constitution does infer term limits on all of these people because they have to stand for re-election. And unfortunately, because we've given the GOP and the Democrats untoward power, it doesn't feel.
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8: I'm Channel 2 Pinpoint Weather meteorologist Alden German. Friday will be sunny and hot, afternoon high temperatures in the middle 90s. For Independence Day, starting sunny, afternoon highs near 90 with a slight chance we may see an afternoon storm.
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10: To most people, coach speak is this.
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12: I hope they've seen progress in the terms of the way we play the game. 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
13: 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Commissioner Mike Krueger from CHASA.
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0: Get back to my exclusive sit down with the author of the Declaration of Independence in a moment. But Joel was on the phone with us and you teed up a question about term limits. And I know that's a common thing in my industry to go on about term limits. But we have term limits. They're in the Constitution. Congressmen have to run every 2 years. Senators, I mean, it's ridiculous that they still have a 6-year term, even though we elect them popularly now, but they do. They still have to stand for some sort of reelection. It's a party limitation that you're seeing, not a choice. When the parties have these permanent ballot placements, that's what makes it seem like, you know, you have no choice.
2: I think the thing too is that there's, when you say that, you know, when I say you, I mean everybody is a universal term, that there's an 80-20 issue. This is more like a 90-95-5 issue because the majority of people see people, and, you know, you were talking to Matt about Dianne Feinstein, and we know about Joe Biden, And I know there's the 25th Amendment and all that other stuff.
0: Well, because here's why you see this, and you're talking about these people who seem to be planted in these offices forever. Because and this happened in Virginia's 7th District. Once Eric Cantor became the congressman from that district, you know what he did? He got partisans who favored him elected to all the district chairs, all the unit chairs in his district. So if there ever was a discussion as to how to choose the Republican nominee for that district, his people would be the ones doing the choosing. So you see this unconstitutional power wielded by the two political parties is the corrosive force. As I said, the issue is not term limits, it's party limits. We have a Republican and Democrat parties that view themselves to be the fourth and fifth branches of government, and that's wrong. And we need to, and this is, I've got to get back to Tom. He's on the line here. But President Jefferson started his own political party to challenge that. We need to have, and this was the point of why the world prior to the 1929 Permanent Reapportionment Act, you saw more and more congressional representation. You saw more and more people able to represent their communities because their communities were small and contiguous enough, and then you actually had turnover, and that was good. The parties didn't have their favored people. Oh, I know, we've got a guy on the inside on this committee or that committee, because the quid pro quo equation had been taken out of the mix, and we've allowed this to be perverted by laziness, and weakened turnout. We just was talking 40% voter turnout. You know, where's the other 60%? That's where the answer is, in those other 50 to 60%.
2: Because people see the same thing over and over and over, and they, a lot of people don't. I've never been in this situation. I've always tried to vote, but there's a lot of people like, well, it doesn't matter anyway because. Yeah. We still have that same dummy in office.
0: And they're not given any choices because the parties pick, and then you're like, well, yeah, it's the same old guy, or it's the crazy, person that I disagree with, be it, if you're a Democrat, it's the Republican who's crazy and dangerous and whatever else. And if you're a Republican, vice versa. And we never get anywhere because we do have term limits. They're called elections every few years, and we just don't get any choices in those elections, and that's the bigger problem. Joel, bless you, sir. You have a great day, and we'll see you again soon.
2: You too. Thanks,
0: Tom. I know that in your day, you it was over a year from when the first shots were fired at Lexington and Concord to when the Continental Congress actually finally took action. In this day and age, we'd be screaming, saying Congress is being completely inactive and not being responsive. Was there a concern? And people in this day and age talk about how Congress doesn't move very quickly. It's a year and a few months removed from the shots being fired at Lexington and Concord. Were some of the delegates getting pressure from their constituents that nothing had been done yet after a year and change had gone by after the first shots were fired?
3: I would not say that it worked like that. Let me say that I believed that Lexington Concord was the Rubicon, was the symbolic crossing of the Rubicon when King George III in Parliament turned our own military upon the citizens, or the subjects of the crown. That was just as Julius Caesar brought the Roman military into Rome and brought the Roman military against the Roman people, the Roman citizens. That moment to me, I considered to be the point of no return, where independency was going to have to be the only option. By 1776, a great change had occurred because of Thomas Paine's Common Sense, the pamphlet published over that winter. It is very difficult and I think often reckless to say any one person or document changes everything, but this pamphlet, Common Sense, did change everything. The Congress, the representatives that came back in May of 1776, primarily as a result of this pamphlet of Thomas Paine's Common Sense, there were no no longer representing a conversation between whether or not to become independent. After common sense, and beginning in May of 1776, the discussion was when and how.
0: The when and how, certainly you play the most seminal role in, but you know, I know that you have written, and take me into the process of watching a representative body go through your work. You toiled very hard, as you said, and I am a little bit of a Thomas Jefferson nerd, that I've read is you were not thrilled with watching the debate over the Declaration go on, and I'm trying to put it mildly. Take us through that process, as now you've reached a point, you've worked and you've created this legal filing, and now it's ready to go. You believe it's ready to go, and now all these other people start to have their say about it. Talk about going through that process, Tom.
3: I was not happy about the changes Congress made. I did welcome the changes made by fellow committee members, Dr. Franklin and Mr. Adams. But I was miserable when Congress was changing it. They removed about 20%, made 85, 86 changes, depending on how you count them. And almost 50 years later, when I wrote about it, I referred to the changes made by Congress as depredations in one situation and as mutilations in another. However, I kept my mouth shut while they were making the changes. I did not fight for every single word. Mr. Adams did that. But I accepted the changes because I knew ultimately that once a people face a crisis, when they're in that crisis, be it a society, as we were, or any endeavor of people, group of people, you're going to find a split of opinions and multiple sub-alterations in opinion. If anyone enters that conversation as if their opinion is the only valid one, or the most valid opinion, that group, that society, will fail in facing the crisis. So I knew it wasn't my word, it wasn't my document. As I wrote later, it was meant to be an expression of the American mind. So yes, personally, I was unhappy at the changes, but ultimately I knew that my own opinion, my own sense as an artist or an author, whatever you want to say, was irrelevant.
0: Thomas Jefferson visiting Joe Thomas, the two most famous Thomases out of Charlottesville, Virginia, as he blows his own horn for you there as well. Come back with this as we celebrate 250 years of We the People, trying to form this more perfect union message from the Declaration and from behind it to us. And if you only get an hour or two of this program, we do this for 4 hours, like our friends in Vero down on the Treasure Coast, or Freedom 970 in Portland. Have they fixed their issues yet? I hope somebody's hearing us in Portland again. They've been having some issues there. But you can get us on podcast at joethomasinthemorning.com, distributed by Apple Podcasts and Spotify.
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10: To most people, coach speak is this.
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12: I hope they see progress in the terms of the way we play the game. 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
13: We really do like multi-sport kids, you know, but we can do too much. 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Commissioner Mike Krueger from Chassett.
14: We have these awesome opportunities for our kids to be involved, whether that's in activities, whether that's in athletics, finding a niche for kids to get connected with something bigger than themselves. 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
16: 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Yeah, that's why gambling is so tight when it comes to athletes. This is a bad look.
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10: To most people, coach speak is this.
11: Look, there's things that guys do very well, and our job is to, you know, find those strengths and put them in those positions.
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10: But to us, this is coach speak.
13: 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You might as well consider the weight room their fourth sport because they're expected to do so much in the weight room. Commissioner Mike Krueger from Chassett.
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17: And it's to you, Mr. Jefferson, we all miss you more than you will know.
0: It's as if, you know, the left And I mean, the Fabian socialists in both political parties are holding a master's class on this 250th anniversary of the Declaration of our Independence. Many years later, in September, we would ratify the U.S. Constitution and then the Bill of Rights by December of that year. And governing us, visiting with Thomas Jefferson on just, you know, the role. And I appreciate it if you missed any of the parts where we talked about his role in the Declaration and how that went. But I want to jump to your time under President Washington as Secretary of State and working in this constitutional government. Your close friend, I mean, there's a room in your house at Monticello named after Mr. and Mrs. Madison. And so I know you were friends and confidants. And I was curious about your role. How much input did you have, even, you know, tacitly in helping him come up with the idea of how to frame a government or, you know, around your ideals set forth in the Declaration?
1: Very little. I sent Mr. Madison many books from Europe, books on the history of governance that were not available in the United States. However, he did that work on his own and deserves the credits on his own. To a frustrating degree, he would not tell me how things were proceeding in the Constitutional Convention, what was later called the Constitutional Convention, due to their oath of secrecy. I was frustrated by that. He and I had many conversations afterward, and the two of us together did establish many of the precedents that began to define the Constitution when it was at its earliest forms of being put into practice. But as far as composing the actual document itself, coming up with those ideas, Mr. Madison deserves credit on his own for that.
0: I know that then you do the one thing, and I'm so fascinated by the fact that there's probably two, three, I would be surprised if there are more than five people whose tombstone does not include the listing that they served as president of the United States. I think in many people's minds that would be the apex of their accomplishments. You run for president against, as you said, you know, your co-author, your co-conspirator, if you will, from the British point of view, on the Declaration of Independence, John Adams, and create a rift that, you know, went on for 50 more years, you know, after for 25 more years after that. Talk about that decision. I mean, you invented an entire political party to make that happen. That's certainly not a gesture of, oh, I'm upset about some policy, I'm just going to start an entire political movement and try to win the presidency. Take us into that, because very little is known about that, you know, 1800 presidential election, outside of the fact that it was Jefferson versus Adams.
1: Well, this, I think, is very important and might be extremely useful to Americans in the future. And that is that the election of 1800, the crisis of the election of 1800, which ultimately became the first peaceful transfer of power from one political party to another under the United States Constitution, was not a contest between Mr. Adams and myself. The election initially can be argued as being having been that, but the crisis is symbolic of, I think, something that a response to something you said earlier about the need to respect other people's opinions, engage in differing concepts and principles. Because the contest that resulted in the crisis was actually tripartite and can be broken down to John Adams, Aaron Burr, and myself. And in this, I argue that it is a falsehood, it is a fairy tale for children to say that there are two sides to every argument. That is simplistic, and I think counterproductive. Because you see, in reality, there are three sides to every argument in its in their most basic forms.
0: Okay.
1: There are two sides that are in good faith and diametrically opposed on principle, ideology, what have you. Then there is a third side that is the amalgamation of those who are in bad faith, which can be drawn from either polarity in the discussion, But this third side, this three-body problem in astronomy, this third side is what can undermine a government by the people. Aaron Burr represented that because he was in bad faith. He didn't care. He didn't have any principles, any virtue. And ultimately, what happened to solve the crisis in the election of 1800, to keep us from going the direction of the Roman Republic, follow this pattern, the French Republic, our sister republic, followed it in a parallel to our crisis. What keeps that crisis from turning into disaster and the failure of our Constitution was that enough people who disagreed with each other in good faith, so in this case it would be John Adams, Alexander Hamilton, myself, representing different elements of disagreeing fundamentally in good faith, realized that the person that disagrees with you in good faith is not the enemy of America, is not a traitor. Person who votes differently than you in good faith, who has a different religion, all of that, is not the enemy of America or the person who undermines the Constitution. It is the person who is in bad faith that will undermine the Constitution, who does not believe in rule of law, like Julius Caesar, like Napoleon, believes they're above, or Cleon of Athens, or believes they're above the law, and that those people that are in bad faith are the threat. Therefore, those who are in good faith but disagree with each other, vote differently, pray differently, if at all, et cetera, must find a way, as Mr. Hamilton found a way, to convince colleagues of his either to vote for me in the House of Representatives or to cast blank ballots because they hated me so much they could not bear to submit my name on a piece of paper. Or Mr. Adams, who resisted all temptation to engage in what I called twistifications, that the Federalists were trying to manipulate the Constitution to hold on to power when the people had spoken. And in my own way as well, I kept Mr. Hamilton's bank, I kept Mr. Adams' navy, did not send out all of the appointees on Mr. Adams. We found a way to realize that the three of us, we did not represent, in truth, enemies, any of us, to the Constitution. It was this other element, third element, Aaron Burr, who was in bad faith. If he had been someone who was in that bad faith, who was had lacked virtue in the Roman sense, lacked any principle, had been, at that point, through these technicalities in the Constitution, elected president, and he came within a whisper of it in the House of Representatives under 36 ballots, that would have, I think, been the end of the Constitution. So that that moment of crisis, I think that that three-part definition of the conversation, of the disagreement, and of the solution, I think transcends so much regarding the enmity between Mr. Hamilton and myself, the antagonism that did exist between Mr. Adams and myself, although he and I were friends. I think that three-part solution, analysis of the core problem, and then that solution based on there being three sides to any debate, I think that is the takeaway from that.
0: Wow. Yeah, it sounds so familiar to things that we're going through these days. Thomas Jefferson on this 250th anniversary, First Thing Today with Joseph Thomas, coming to you from Charlottesville.
2: My name is Bobby. 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
1: The streets of Tehran packed as days of funeral services begin for former Supreme Leader Ayatollah Ali Khamenei, who was killed on February 28th amid the U.S.-Israeli war. The heat is the big story this 4th of July in the United States. The Jersey Shore is one of the places that's a little bit cooler, says this beachgoer.
5: The water's been a little cool to start off this season, so it's keeping people at bay a little bit. But as you can see now with the heat today, they're going in and they're staying in instead of just running in and running out.
1: Several America 250 events in Washington have been pushed back this weekend to the cooler hours of the evening. After several scrubs because of weather and mechanical issues, a mission to raise the altitude of a space telescope in danger of disintegrating as it reaches Earth's orbit is a go. A craft to robotically change the altitude was launched today. This weekend marks 1 year since the deadly 4th of July flooding in Texas Hill Country. This is ABC News.
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15: I'm Channel 2 Pinpoint Weather meteorologist Alden German. Friday will be sunny and hot, afternoon high temperatures in the middle 90s. For Independence Day, starting sunny, afternoon highs near 90 with a slight chance we may see an afternoon storm.
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5: It's another scorcher out there with mostly sunny skies and highs once again in the 90s. 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
8: Odyssey NBA insider Nick Friedell going to join us 1 hour from now, 11:20 Eastern, 8:20 Pacific. We'll talk to him about the Rich Paul whiteboard that is making the rounds on social media, all the different options for LeBron James, what he thinks makes the most sense for LeBron, and if it's different from where LeBron will actually end up going, plus his reaction to the Jaylen Brown deal, which has sort of opened up a whole new avenue for LeBron James, the opportunity to maybe go to Philadelphia to play with Jaylen Brown and Tyrese Maxey and Joel Embiid. We'll get into that 1 hour from now. In 20 minutes, how that VAR controversy, the replay controversy in the World Cup last night affects Team USA as they get ready for Belgium Monday night in Seattle. Top of the hour, we will power rank the top five running back rooms across the NFL as we continue our daily position by position breakdown of the best depth at each position group in the NFL. 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But Bill Barnwell had an interesting piece at ESPN.com. He said, you know, in light of the World Cup going on, and I think, you know, it's a good point, there's a lot of patriotism across the world when we have these international best-on-best competitions. We saw it with Olympic hockey.

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2: Oh, breaking news. I don't know if it's breaking news. It'll just feed the rumor mill a little bit. A report on Twitter this morning that a private plane from Philadelphia landed at Canton Akron Airport at 7:06 a.m. They're going to Akron to snag LeBron. Look out. We'll talk to Odyssey NBA insider Nick Friedell in just a moment here about where LeBron goes. What makes the most sense? Is that what LeBron will do in the end? Rich Paul diagramming things on a whiteboard, talking about which teams make the most sense. Is there a dark horse in this whole thing with Minnesota? Or does it come down to, as Nick reported earlier in the week, Cleveland, Golden State? That's the decision. Now, Nick did report that, I believe, before the Jaylen Brown trade, which has sort of opened the door, the possibility of LeBron considering Philly. Again, for those that haven't gone and checked out the screenshots and the videos, the clips on social media, if you're all in on this LeBron search, which we were earlier this morning, go check out, what's it called? Game Over with Max Kellerman and Rich Paul, where they literally busted out a giant whiteboard with LeBron's name in the middle and a bunch of spokes coming off of the hub of that wheel, pointing to
7: different team.

0: On Monday, a JetBlue jet reported hitting a drone while landing at JFK. The FAA logs more than 100 drone sightings near airports every month. This mess was completely avoidable. 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For a decade, top drone maker DJI blocked its drones from airports and stadiums. Early last year, DJI pulled that block. Now the drone just flashes a warning you tap right past. Illegal flights exploded, and the Secretary of Transportation has had enough. The Fed sees more than 500 drones around World Cup cities this month alone. 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
5: Coming, but the hot weather is the big story this 4th of July weekend. Philadelphia had to cancel its Independence Day parade. Tonight's Capitol 4th concert in Washington, D.C., however, will go on amid 100-degree temperatures. Iran has begun 6 days of funeral processions and ceremonies for its former supreme leader, Ayatollah Ali Khamenei, killed in U.S.-Israeli military strikes at the start of the war. ABC's Britt Clennett at the Foreign Desk.
6: We expect leaders, representatives, and delegations from dozens of countries to come, including China, India, Pakistan, Russia, Turkey. They will all be among the attendees, some of whom were seen arriving in Tehran on Friday. Now, Iranian state media, they've been really building up this moment with wall-to-wall coverage and tributes and feature documentaries about Khamenei's life.
5: A robotic arm spaceship has been launched. Its mission, move a space telescope in danger of being destroyed in the Earth's atmosphere. This is ABC News.
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3: I'm your Daybreak on 2 meteorologist Travis Michaels. Going to keep an eye on some wildfire smoke, so we do have an air quality alert in effect through the afternoon. Also, levels of ozone are on the elevated side. Temps staying in the low 90s over the next couple of days, though. Talking mid-90s today, good sunshine. Heading into your fourth, could get a chance for an afternoon evening storm. There's a slight risk for severe weather, so keep an eye on that. If thunder roars, head indoors. Those storms shouldn't last for too long. Low 90s for your fourth, and then back to the mid-90s on your Sunday with a bit more of a breeze.
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14: 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Hi, it's Tanner Schwent from Good Morning NoCo here. 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
13: 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We have our intern, Sammy Greenfield, in studio with me again today. Sammy, there are some huge athletic events going on in the world. We've got the World Cup. The Rockies are undefeated in July. But there is no bigger event than taking place at Big City Roadhouse today. 1 o'clock, first bite scheduled. And our own Brady Hall, our own Brian Gary will be participating as we Now, welcome on the Clearwater Product Hotline. Yes, the host of the whole show, the participant. I'm not sure if he's the favorite. Might be a slight underdog going into this big event. Brady Hull of the whole show, preparing for the hot dog eating contest. Brady, how are you?
16: Coach, appreciate it, my friend. You know, we're gearing up. We're ready to go. I was an underdog in the race against Tanner Schwint here at Big City Roadhouse. Obviously, mopped the floor with that guy. So, prepared to do the same thing to Brian Gary today. And we're going to be a clean sweep over Good Morning Oco.
13: Yeah, well, I'm not taking the odds right now. I'm out of the gambling realm right now for this event. But, Brady, tell us about some of the preparation and the visualization that took place last night. You know, I'm sure you're very nervous. Were you able to sleep? And what kind of preparation did you have yesterday?
16: It's tough. Yeah, nerves definitely creeping in. Sleep was difficult to come by, but I did listen to a Joey Chestnut podcast this morning to kind of gear me up, to put my mind kind of in his, you know, his realm of where he's, how he prepares for a hot dog eating contest. So that's my goal. I you know, this is small potatoes today, because Bruce, the next step is I'll be in Joey Chestnut territory. So this is just the first step of many.
13: You know, from Greeley, Colorado, you know, I'm guessing New York City could be your next event. Possibly Miami and South Beach, where they have relative events like this as well. Hey, when you woke up this morning now, any pregame meal, or is it all on empty once you wake up until 1 o'clock?
16: Bruce, you know, I'm not a big breakfast guy. I know I should be, but I'm not a big breakfast guy anyway. So we're going with an empty tank, and we're going to come in absolutely starved by 1 o'clock today. That's my plan, is just to be ready to fill the old stomach with as many dogs as possible.
13: You know, Brady, you have so many distractions, you know, leading up to this event. You actually do a radio show between, you know, between 11 and 2 o'clock as well, and you have all those special guests that are happening. And have the Nuggets sidetracked you as far as preparation for the event with all the trades they've been making and all the moves they've been contemplating?
16: Yeah, contemplating is probably the right answer, Bruce. Not a lot of moves going on for the Nuggets right now. Obviously, people waiting to see if the LeBron James to Denver is a reality. I saw Rich Paul, LeBron's agent, did a whiteboard of options of teams where he might go, and the Nuggets were on there, and he kind of lists the pros of going to each team. And he lists, obviously, the starting four that would be alongside him. And then he just put in parentheses Josh Kroenke. So, obviously, Kroenke, LeBron, they have a really good relationship. So, that's a selling point to get to LeBron to Denver. So, the Nuggets are kind of at a standstill right now. I don't know if they're putting all their eggs in the LeBron basket or if they're simply saying, hey, we're probably going to run it back either way with LeBron or not. So, kind of feels like a boring off season unless you get one of the biggest superstars in sports ever to your team. So it could be very quiet or it could be very loud for the Nuggets in the next month or so.
13: You know, the Joker playing over in Serbia on his national team last year drew the attention of Aaron Gordon going over to Serbia to spend some time with his teammate. This year, it's Jamal Murray making the trip over, watching the Serbian team play, doing a little post game with Nikola. Is this a sign that, hey, the Nuggets, they are locked into Jamal Murray as well?
16: I think so. I you know me, Bruce. I am a big Jamal Murray fan. Yeah. I do think it kind of makes sense to trade him. Honestly, I've kind of been waiting for that superstar status, because I think he's capable of it. He just doesn't have it every night. It's not that he doesn't try. He just doesn't have it every night. But I do think that's a sign of him going to Serbia to watch or to go watch Joker. I think that's actually more of a sign that he's not going anywhere. If he had any inkling that he might go, I think he and Joker are tight. I don't, you know, obviously he still might support him anyway, but I think that's probably more of a sign that Jamal's not going anywhere.
13: You know, I thought it was a good sign because I think that does prove the fact these two guys are tight. You know, they do like being around each other. They do like playing together. I think the Nuggets, if they can just hope for an injury-free season with the Stars, they have a chance. I don't think by any means they're going to be one of the top four favorites. But what were the Knicks' odds going into this year?
16: Yeah, I mean, that's the thing. Like, not a lot of people were talking about the Knicks. It was certainly more of a it's OKC and then everybody else. But obviously OKC didn't even make it to the finals. So you just never know. And I do think with a healthy roster – I think the Nuggets could give anybody a good shot. I don't know that it's necessarily a plan going into the next season of, hey, just assume Aaron Gordon's healthy, assume Peyton Watson's healthy, and away we go. Maybe. I'm kind of torn on that. The health factor is certainly something to pay attention to. If Aaron Gordon can go, then he's exceptional. If he struggles and he's getting older, with that hamstring and calf, then obviously that's a big variable going into the offseason, a big gamble for Denver.
13: You know, Brady, I somewhat understand because, you know, once in a while my hamstrings are tightening up on hole number 7, and it used not to be until, like, the hole 13. So, you know, age is undefeated. We understand that. So, hopefully...
16: You gotta push through those, Bruce. That's what I've learned.
13: Yeah, absolutely. Well, gearing up toward next Friday, boy, we're just our stations and a Friday events as we look forward to our golf challenge next week too. But nothing bigger in the state of Colorado today than down at Big City Roadhouse. So, like the Rockies, Brady, the Rockies are undefeated in July. Do you think you can, possibly maintain that undefeated performance into July down at Big City today?
16: I'm pretty confident, Bruce. I mean, there's some really good competitors that are going to be in this. We got a councilman. We got Ryan Roth in this thing. He's talking a lot of trash. Very, very good at his job, but he's going to be very bad at hot dog eating.
13: Well, you know, is it surprising that he would be talking a lot of trash? I mean, he's a politician.
16: No, and Bruce, I'm used to it. With great fame, obviously, I'm used to this. A lot of people try to target me and come at me when I'm entering stuff like this. But we all saw how that went down when Tanner challenged me to the race. I mean, you saw it, Bruce. You called it.
13: I was there. I was the starter. Yes.
16: I didn't even think Tanner was in the race. I turned around. He was so far behind. I forgot he was. I thought I was just running by myself. It was like a jog out there.
13: Well, it was that you did commit the sprinter sin as you looked back to see where your competition was.
16: The problem. Well, I felt bad for him. I'm like, is he okay? I didn't know because he's so out of shape and just not fast. So I worried that maybe he got hurt or something. But that was. That was a mistake, but even so, I mean, I could have probably won that thing running backwards, Bruce.
13: I do think Tanner used to run faster with the pads on and the helmet.
16: Yeah, maybe. I mean, he's still my top five favorite quarterback out of Kersey. He was a good – he was all right, but there were several quarterbacks that I was a big fan of.
13: Hey, our intern Sammy, I think, wants to share a question. If you have time, can you hang on just another minute to entertain another question? All right.
17: So what's the strategy going to be today? Are we going two doggies down the barrel at a time and then two buns after like the great Joey Chestnut does? Or are we going a hot dog and bun one at a time? What are we feeling today?
16: I'm just going to eat it like a normal hot dog like I normally would, but just do it faster. That's the plan. Just all about hot, nasty speed today, Sammy.
17: All right.
13: Do we go with any mustard on these dogs?
16: No.
13: Just
16: naked.
13: Naked
16: just
13: dog.
16: Go nothing. Yeah, I don't want to weigh the dog down, Bruce. You don't want to weigh the dog down. You want the dog to be free and nothing holding it back from going down your throat.
18: So you're not going to lubricate with ketchup?
16: No ketchup. No water. Not dipping it or anything like that. It's going to be a natural dog, very healthy, good for you. And that's the plan. Just get them down. Just get them, pack them down. be done quickly.
13: Well, there you have it. Our listening audience, I know you're on the edge of your seats right now, and those people driving,
16: yeah,
13: hey, focus on the road. But, yes, at 1 o'clock, swing by Big City Roadhouse. I would get there a little earlier. We anticipate a very large crowd for this.
16: Yeah.
13: And, you know, it could be standing room only. But, hey, get served. And, of course, bring your Stampede tickets with you, your coupons, and get that free pint as well.
16: Oh, yeah, absolutely. You got to take advantage of that. If you show proof that you're going to the Stampede tonight, you get your first beer on Big City Roadhouse. So come by, standing room only. I mean, this, we got the World Cup going on, and that's neat. But this is what people, like, live for, is to watch, you know, a bunch of amazing athletes just down hot dog after hot dog.
13: Well, I know. It's going to be on Fox, I'm guessing on Fox today during the one of the World Cup games, there will be an interruption to cover cover this event at Big City Roadhouse. So, soccer fans, be ready.
17: You are the Lionel Messi of hot dogs.
16: Yeah, and I appreciate that, Sammy. You know, I'm unknown right now to the world, but pretty soon the world will know my name. And Joey, we'll be saying Joey Who after today.
13: The Brady Hall, the Big City Roadhouse event, the hot dog eating contest. Leave no fear. Brady will be down after a while.
16: I appreciate your support, guys. Okay, we'll see you soon.
17: Let's go, Brady.
13: Brady Hall. Hey, thanks to Big City Roadhouse. This is going to be a big, you know, a fun event and things like that. Sammy, you're going to head down. You may get extra time towards your internship. You know, you're looking for hours, so this can be a possibility for you to gain more hours toward the completion of your intern.
18: Or you could just press random buttons and hope they work so I can go watch Brady and Brian eat.
17: Thanks for the offer, Micah, but I think I'll just go down myself. And
18: wise choice.
13: You know, yeah. What do we say? 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
1: It's almost the weekend, and the Greeley Stampede features more family fun with mini brick derby racing from 4:30 to 9 and sheep stampede at 5:30 and 6:30. 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
1: It's another scorcher out there with mostly sunny skies and highs once again in the 90s. 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

Welcome back to Coach Speak. Micah, keep bringing on the 4th of July music, man. 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Yeah, they dropped one last night. Been playing some good teams lately, 11-9 last night. 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The Foxes were 32-7 last year, winning that league championship, hoping to repeat. 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Well, it

0: It's a lot of off-season for a lot of athletes, but workouts never stop. Getting better never stops. And I'll tell you what, Sammy, next year, every year I pay special attention to the RMAC, you know, but a lot of good teams, a lot of good storylines. Dan Ficke, the head coach at Metro State, actually was one of our players when I coached for Gold Crown in AAU basketball. So Dan, special guy. Hey, let's get to the Clearwater product. Let's bring on one of his guys, Jacob Barker, the 6'11 post player for the Roadrunners. Jacob, how are you, man?
1: Doing good, Coach. How are you doing?
0: I'm doing good. Haven't seen you this summer. Haven't caught up. And, hey, thanks to Sammy. Yeah. Sammy passed his first assignment of the intern. You know, Jacob, he actually, you know, rounded somebody up. And you're always on my mind on the list, of course. But, hey, talk about that first year at Metro State.
1: Yes, sir. So first year went well. It's some good hoops, great teammates. I feel like I grew a lot as a player, just got a lot stronger, got a little better at the game of basketball, honestly, just being around better players and stuff.
0: Well, you know, you surround yourself with better players, and, man, the Roadrunners, part of that tough RMAC, and you guys, you know, it's a Division One league playing Division Two. There's a lot of guys in your league that are truly Division One players. And what was it like, travel wise and different aspects going from, you know, high school basketball to the collegiate level playing for the Roadrunners?
1: Yeah, so I mean, high school basketball travel was easy. We were driving 20-30 minutes at most to like Weld Central, but RMAC road trips, they're kind of tough. They're brutal, some of them being 7, 8, 9 hours.
0: And you know, some of those, what's the longest road trip for you guys? Would it be Black Hills or would it be Westminster? What's the longest one for you?
1: Westminster, sure. A couple more hours than Black Hills.
0: Is that right in Salt Lake or outside of Salt Lake?
1: Yeah, it's pretty much just right in Salt Lake.
0: Yeah, in Salt Lake. I actually, many years ago, had a point guard that played for them, you know, right. But the conference, you know, with schools in Utah, of course, Colorado is the majority of the RMAC, but then you get to Black Hills State as well, so a lot of travel. Hey, academically, how's it going your first year in college?
1: It's going well. It's going good. You know, I feel like, shout out to Resurrection Christian, I think they set me up well academically, because everything's been going smooth in that regard. Yeah,
0: good.
1: I'm majoring in business.
0: I was just that you beat me to the punch. Your major is business. So do you still have to take a lot of the core classes before you get to a lot of your major classes, or were you able to skip some of those because of what you accomplished in high school?
1: Yeah. I was able to skip some of them, but right now, most of the classes that I have taken have been those core classes.
0: Yeah, so. Absolutely. Hey, talk about you got a lot of new players coming in, you know, and that's not unusual in today's college scene or anything like that. But do you know some of these guys? Have you spent some time on campus? I know you guys work camps and different things like that. Talk about some of the newcomers that you might be excited to play with.
1: Yeah. I mean, we got a lot of newcomers, about half turnover, as same as last year, but about half new dudes. Got a couple Colorado kids, some from the Springs. One of them, Cole, who went to Mountain View High School here in Loveland, so that's nice. Then we got some good transfers, too, that I'm really looking forward to playing with.
0: Yeah, absolutely. Hey, talk about, you know, once you get into onto campus as a freshman, there's so much development that takes place with workouts and, of course, team practices. But a lot what you do as a big guy, talk about who do you work with mostly on your staff and take us through some of that development.
1: Yeah, so with our staff, I'm mainly working with Coach Ficky in the bigs.
0: Okay.
1: We're usually with him just, you know, fighting down to the post, doing different drills like that.
0: And Coach Ficky, for our listening audience, basketball growing up, I mean, his dad was a former Nugget assistant, now owns one of the best restaurants in the metro area. And Coach Ficky played at Regis High School, played in the I was telling Sammy before we came on, Jacob, that Coach Ficky actually played for some of the teams I coached in AAU basketball through the Gold Crown Foundation and things like that. So I'm a big fan of your coach.
1: Yes, sir. Yeah, he's a good dude. Yeah.
0: Sammy has a question.
2: So good to see you, Jacob. Hope you're doing well. So obviously a lot of change through the transfer portal. What's the mindset going into the season, just trying to mesh with your new teammates and trying to figure everything out now, so the start of the season just feels like you're with the brothers again?
1: Yeah, it's all about connection and like that unity, being one of the team. Like it really can make or break teams, and I've seen it break teams before and also make them. You know, it's that piece of being connected and unified is so huge, because if that's the case and we can do that and we're all on the same page, then everything else will fall in place. It'll all be smooth after that.
0: Hey, Jacob, how much better is your game right now than when you got onto campus as a freshman?
1: I would say a lot better, yeah.
0: And it was good to start with. I mean, there was a lot of places that could have recruited Jacob Barker, man. But that first year, talk about that development.
1: I think one of the biggest things for me was that strength piece and getting stronger. Like, I'm already tall, but then putting on that extra, like, I think close to 30 pounds.
0: Have you really? 30?
1: Yeah.
0: Nice. I wish it was 30 of mine that you took on, you know, but that's not the 30 that you want. But that's a pretty big gain, you know. Yeah, you know, in one year. So talk about your lifting and all the things you guys do as a team.
1: Yeah, man. I mean, we were lifting. Lifting three times a week as a team, but then a couple of us were going in extra days so that we were lifting that five times a week and just getting stronger that way, and then making sure you got enough calories, enough food on board too.
0: And the RMAC's a pretty, you know, from my estimation, it's a pretty physical conference. They let you play, and I'm sure that's almost, you know, after being a big guy in high school, they don't let you play at all. I mean, you just don't. I've seen it, and I see it firsthand right now. But talk about the physicality of the conference and how the Roadrunners are trying to make that to their advantage.
1: Yeah. I mean, the RMAC, it is a really physical conference with a lot of strong big men and guards, but big men specifically, just that big stocky type of dude. And you know, at Metro we have a pretty big lineup at times. Like, we can go 6'4", 6'5", and then 6'7", 6'9", 6'10" if I'm at the five. So it can, you know, we do have a good amount of size too.
0: Yeah, you sure do. I'll tell you, you know, as a high school coach watching guys from Northern Colorado get into the RMAC, it just makes it so much fun to follow. And You know, you're one of those guys that we like to keep track of. How familiar are you with guys that you've played against in high school or summer basketball that are now on other teams throughout the RMAC?
1: I'd say I'm closer with others more than other people, but I'm cool with them. I like seeing them. I like seeing Jace, one of your players, who's at Adams. It's always good seeing him. Seeing Johnny from Windsor, who's at Black Hill, is always, you know, nice catching up with them. It's cool seeing other Northern Colorado dudes, you know, in league games.
0: Well, the ones that come to mind are, you know, you mentioned Johnny at Black Hills, Jace King at Adams State, who I think is going to get significant more time this year. Brady Kingsley from Windsor High School now going to Mesa. So that's just four schools, and I'm sure we're omitting some of the guys, and not purposely, but it's really nice to see that many high school guys get in that conference. Because it's easy to go watch guys play.
1: Yeah, I'd agree, man. Yeah, awesome.
0: So what's been, you know, outside of hoops, okay, what are the Roadrunners like to do? Do you guys hang together? Do you have certain places you like to go to down? It's not your typical college campus, okay?
1: Yeah.
0: So what's the living situation for the basketball players?
1: Yeah, so right now we actually just moved into an apartment, eight of us, four in one room, four in the other, at the beginning of June. But, yeah, man, we like hanging out.
0: You have no choice if there's eight of you in the same apartment.
1: Yeah, right? Yeah.
0: So where is that, right by campus, Jacob?
1: Yeah. Yes, sir. Yeah, it's right off of Colfax, kind of right by, across the street from campus. But pretty much just right there.
0: Sure. So, you know, you grew up in Northern Colorado, and now you're down in the heart of Denver. What are the things you love about the city?
1: What I love about the city, I love that there's a lot of things to do, you know what I mean? And if it's not something downtown, it's right outside of downtown, you'll be able to find something to do. We like going to McGregor Square right by Coors Field with the big screens to watch, whether it be UFC or World Cup games going on that are always fun to go see.
0: And now Sammy keeps me kind of in tune with the World Cup. Are you a big World Cup follower?
1: Yeah, I would say I am. Yeah, I enjoy it.
0: So, Sammy, you two can talk World Cup a little bit. You got any? Okay, I'll ask the first one. Is it a surprise that the U.S. has gotten down to this stage of the game? It's really been great to see all the fans, the excitement. But has that been a surprise, Jacob?
1: I wouldn't say it's a surprise. No, I think it's a surprise if we keep going next couple rounds. But yeah,
2: I think. I think it's. I mean, the U.S. hasn't ever been relevant when it comes to world soccer events. So I think for people that have watched the U.S. for a long time, it's a bit of a surprise, but I think this generation, we know that that the U.S. is always on top in every sport. So,
0: okay, both of you guys here, talk about the U.S. coach. Okay, where's he from? Background? What do you guys know about the coach?
2: He's from Argentina, I'm pretty sure. He just learned Country Road, so he sings that after every game now. It's about
0: So, Jacob, are the United States is a big country. Why do we have a coach from Argentina?
1: You know, that's a good question that I don't have an answer to.
0: But that's soccer. That's soccer.
1: Yeah,
0: now, Jacob, I'm going to tell you, you know, you guys, you know, watch soccer and this is that. If I go to a Metro State game and you flop on lay on the court for as long as these soccer players, I'm just going to drill you.
1: Hey, you need to if I start doing that.
0: You know, I know you played with Coach Yoder, and I know that he probably said, guys, you're not that hurt, you know, or in your own sense. Hey, talk about Coach Yoder. I'm just was so, I guess, irritated, disappointed, you name the adjectives, that he was let go by Resurrection Christian. But I think I know what he meant to you as a high school player. Can you talk about Coach Yoder just in a few words?
1: Yeah, I mean, I have nothing but the highest of things to say about Coach Yoder. I think he was a great coach, great mentor, and then more importantly, a great dad to his family too. I mean, you see, I'm close to Ty, but you see all of Ty's brothers and sister, like, they really love their dad, and I think that's very admirable.
0: Well, and you know, and I've told people this, and you know this, Jacob, but you know, Coach Yoder replaced me, and when you get replaced by someone, it's not always warm and fuzzy right off the bat.
1: Yeah.
0: You know, as I got to know Ryan better and watched his teams play, and then finally had the chance actually to compete against as well, no better coach prepared. Teams were awesomely prepared, and some things are just crazy. You don't understand why, but it's really good to hear all the good things you have to say about Coach Yoder. And, of course, we wish him the best. Hey, before we let you go, tell us about your involvement as a team. Do you guys, you know, you've been working camps, doing workouts. How much practice time do you guys get in the summer?
1: Yeah, so not a lot of practice time. We have our, like, voluntary workouts and lifts and stuff. But we, last couple weeks we've been doing some different kids' camps, just bringing in a bunch of, like, 5-year-olds through, like, 13-year-olds to this camp. And so, yeah, that's been consuming some time.
0: And I have still one of the best pictures from one of my camps, you and one of the little campers.
1: Yeah, yep.
0: You do a great job with young kids. Tell us, you know, when you're working with the little ones, and maybe they're not basketball, you know, talents at all, but what makes you so good with working with those young kids?
1: Well, I try and I don't know if this adds to it, but I don't really treat them like I would talk to them like they're just a grown person, you know what I mean? I don't, like, baby them or do whatever. But then also, at my church down in Denver, I work in our, like, kids ministry, so I'm around kids and interact with them, so I think that probably adds to it, too.
0: That is fantastic. So, Sammy, anything else for the big guy before we let him, you know, spend the eve of our country's celebration?
2: So on your team, how many others have a state championship just like you?
1: Oof, that's a good one. I don't think any. There were a couple last year, but they left. I think I might be the only one who has a state championship.
0: Well, I would bring that up in the apartment every now and then.
1: Yeah, right.
0: Right. You know, you'd go back and say, "So, guys, tell me about your high school career, you know, what'd you accomplish?" And then you can, you know, flash the state championships,
2: slip on that ring, you know, and talk for itself.
1: Exactly.
0: Hey, they never go away, okay? They never go away, and a big part of it. So, Jacob, man, thanks so much for hopping on and joining us today. And hey, if there's anything we can do for you, let us know. And good luck to Metro State. Other than probably when they play Adams, you know, I got to root for my guy, Jace.
1: Yeah, it's understandable.
0: All righty.
2: I'll be rooting for you, Jacob.
0: All right.
1: Thank you, Sammy.
0: Sammy and I'll have a wager on that one, that's for sure. So, hey, that's Jacob Barker, man. It was fun because I've known Jacob since he was a small kid, you know, and to see him progress, you know, as a player and a great person. You know, besides being a really good basketball player, better kid. you know, better young man now. But it's always fun bringing some of those guys back. I got to get Jace on the show here, maybe while you're still here too, Sammy, either next week or the following week. But fun talking to the guys. And, man, the RMAC basketball, and, of course, we just talked to Preston Brunton, you know, that's going to Regis as well. So, you know, right there, I think in today's program we mentioned five of those schools in the RMAC, and they all have visions of a championship. You know, they all have visions of a championship. So a lot of fun, and thanks for Jacob again for hopping on the Clearwater Products hotline. Hey, it's almost lunchtime, too, and Eaton A&W, of course, is one of our family, is a family-owned restaurant, one of our favorite places, right there, conveniently located right in Eaton on Oak Avenue, right off Highway 85. Stop in, grab that original Papa Burger, the Coney Cheese Dog, the Cheese Curds. We keep trying to get them renamed to the Micah Nerds Cheese Curds, but get that root beer as well.
3: Micah. Nothing wrong with that. Micah Nerds Cheese Curds.
0: Doesn't that go, Micah? Come on, man.
3: I mean, I think they will be 0.00001% more popular.
0: You know, maybe we could trademark. You might look for a trademark.
3: Yeah, we'll, but
0: can
3: I,
0: you
3: I,
0: and I go 50-50 in case it hits big?
3: Well, you're going to have to front the cash. And you're going to have to hire the person to make the special, you know, cheese curd, and I'm going to be the face of it.
0: Okay.
3: So, yes, 50-50.
0: Sounds like a job for an intern a little bit, too, to try to see how we trademark that.
3: Yeah, Sammy, get on it.
0: Okay. Today is Friday. Well, I expect some answers by tomorrow's holiday.
3: Yeah, so if you don't we'll give have him till answers Tuesday. There, that's fine.
0: No, we'll give him till Tuesday. Monday?
3: Yes.
0: Ah, Tuesday.
3: Monday.
0: I'm lenient, okay? In that good mood of leniency right now.
3: You're in an American mood right now.
0: So, Sammy, Tuesday, we expect some answers. Let's take a break, and we'll be back to wrap up, Coach Speak, but talk a little. We got to hit the Rockies, man. Undefeated in July. We'll be back.
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5: I'm your Daybreak on 2 meteorologist Travis Michaels. Going to keep an eye on some wildfire smoke, so we do have an air quality alert in effect through the afternoon. Also, levels of ozone are on the elevated side. Temps staying in the low 90s over the next couple of days, though. Talking mid-90s today, good sunshine. Heading into your fourth, could get a chance for an afternoon evening storm. There's a slight risk for severe weather, so keep an eye on that. If thunder roars, head indoors. Those storms shouldn't last for too long. Low 90s for your fourth, and then back to the mid-90s on your Sunday with a bit more of a breeze.
6: 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I'm John Thayer. The PGA Tour back in action today. It's round number one of the John Deere Classic at TPC Deer Run in Silvis, Illinois. United States got a goal in the 45th minute and added another one on a free kick in the 82nd minute. And the U.S. defeated Bosnia-Herzegovina 2-0 in the round of 32. The U.S. is on to the round of 16 on Monday night when they take on Belgium in Seattle. Colorado Rockies winners yesterday. They beat the Marlins 6-3. Both teams had seven hits. Kyle Freeland got his second win of the year, and the Rockies are 34-53. Rockies and Marlins back at Coors Field this afternoon. Michael Lorenzen will start for Colorado. He's 3-9. 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
7: It's another scorcher out there with mostly sunny skies and highs once again in the 90s. 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

0: Well, welcome back. Well, we let the clock get away with that interview with Jacob Barker, but well worth it. Sammy, a little news out of the Rockies land. We got the Rookie of the Month.
1: Yeah, TJ Rumfield. After I saw him the first week of the season in Miami, I was like, this kid, he has a lot of potential. Well, he's shown that he is taking advantage of the opportunity he had as being the starting first baseman. Rookie of the Month batted above 300. And, I mean, he has got a lot of upside still.
0: You know, talk about trades. Good trades. Do you remember who the trade was for?
1: For TJ?
0: For TJ.
1: Ryan McMahon?
0: No.
1: Was it?
0: No.
1: Oh, Angel Chavilli?
0: Yes.
1: Chavilli?
0: Yes.
1: However you say his name.
0: However you say his name.
1: Chavilli.
0: But, yeah, and I don't even know
1: he's not even
0: where he's at. Is in the Yankees organization.
1: Let's take a moment. The Rockies fleece someone on a trade.
0: That's right.
1: After Nolan Arenado and all
0: the
1: of these.
0: The Rockies had a good trade. Let's keep that one in mind, of course. And, yeah, because of our long interviews today, of course, with Brady and Jacob, we need to take another break before we come back and wrap up Coach Speak.
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0: We will shortly be headed over to Big City Roadhouse for the showdown today. Sammy, we just have a few seconds, but the Rockies undefeated.
1: Undefeated
0: in July.
1: Game tonight, so
0: I'll tell you what, the Giants. Bring on those Giants. We have a chance to overtake fourth place in the division. So exciting times down at Coors Field. Hey, yeah, the showdown's coming up. Make today your masterpiece. Have a blessed 4th of July. We love you, America.
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11: ABC News, I'm Chuck Sievertson. A federal appeals court has granted the Trump administration's motion to get the immediate replacement of the slavery exhibit in Philadelphia on the eve of July 4th. The heat dome is making for a sizzling holiday weekend in the eastern half of the U.S. Amtrak reporting several cancellations and some trains operating at reduced speeds because of the heat. Health heat advice from ABC News medical contributor Dr. Alok Patel.
12: If you have changes in your mental status, you're confused, you see someone having a seizure, or they just feel stupor, like they don't know where they are, that confusion could be a symptom of heat stroke, which is an emergency. That is the time to call 911 or get someone to emergent care immediately without delay.
11: Iran holding 6 days of funeral ceremonies and processions for its former supreme leader, Ali Khamenei, killed in U.S.-Israeli military strikes at the start of the war. Questions about whether Khamenei's son, the new supreme leader, will finally appear publicly. This is ABC News.
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25: All right, we are live at Big City Roadhouse. We got the whole show for you set up today. We have the epic hot dog eating contest that I will step aside for around 1 o'clock. It is going to be a wonderful day. Busy show. What did LeBron James' agent post on social media last night? We'll get to that. I got Derbs, the dude, not down the hall today, but down the Big City Roadhouse Hall. And Tanner Schwint decked out to celebrate 250 years for America. The whole show starts now.

0: Joe of Northern Colorado. I'm Brady Hull. We've got Michael on the somewhere over there at the radio station. And we got the dude down the hall, Derbs. Always great to see you, my friend. Thanks for being out here today, man.
1: Thanks for the invite. I am incredibly excited for this.
0: Tanner Schwint joining us from Good Morning NoCo. I appreciate you being here. You're fried, man. You are fried.
2: I don't know what it is about this year at the Greeley Stampede, but it took a ton out of me, and I think I'm excited for today. I am wearing what is my onesie.
0: Yes, your American onesie.
2: My overalls.
0: Yes.
2: I took the time, and I used Grok this morning. I created an image that said the whole show equals Great Britain.
0: No.
2: And Good Morning NoCo equals USA. You know, 250 years ago, so we're going to get it rolling.
0: Do you think you're a little anxious because this place reminds you of the last competition that Good Morning NoCo entered in with me and the race seen by thousands and heard by millions?
2: Yep.
0: Do you think that that's kind of part of the problem?
2: Maybe
0: when you pulled
2: PTSD
0: into the parking lot, you recalled, wow, Brady was so far ahead of me, I could barely see him.
2: I think we have different recollections of...
0: I didn't even know you were in it, to be honest.
2: But maybe that's what it is, just a mental mindset. You know, I've already talked with Brian Gary here this morning, and I'm telling him, like, we need that Mamba mentality. We need to get into that killer mode. And he's there. He's there. Like, he is ready to go.
0: I will say he looked intense when Derbs did the photo op. It was like UFC style.
2: You don't want to stare into his eyes.
0: No. I got lost in there.
2: Not like in a particularly good way.
0: Not like in a romantical way.
2: No. I've been there before, too.
0: Yeah. I was lost and I was scared. I'll be honest. I got in there and it was like I blacked out for a moment and then I woke up and I was in a desert by myself. That's how I felt staring into Brian Gary's eyes.
1: Are you mentally prepared from that?
0: I think so. As this gets going, I've never done an eating contest at all. Tanner's challenged me to like chugging beers before, and I can't do that. I have no ability to do that.
2: I challenge you to one of those today, Derbs.
1: Zero chance.
2: Side contest.
0: And you know, Tanner had asked me before, like, am I going to drink a beer before? I may have to calm the nerves. To be honest, this is a different competition.
2: I'll give you like a little from. I now have one professional fight under my belt for the Larimer County Fair.
0: You were in the wing eating contest last year when you were in all your bearded glory.
2: Oh, dude, I'm so glad. I'm going to be doing it again this year, and I'm so glad I'm not going to have that beard on my face. I did that because, listen, I looked. I said, okay, when do I eat the most food?
0: Mm-hmm.
2: That's when I got the nice little buzz going on, you know? And so but don't drink beer. You don't want anything that's too bubbly. I went with the tequila soda water.
1: You probably got to be careful on the carbs, too.
2: Yes, yeah.
1: That's you're going to be consuming some extra calories here today, my friend.
2: I did tequila soda water, and that's where I went. And it got me, whatever you are drinking, make sure you have two or three water cups, whatever.
0: Okay.
2: Because the chewing fatigue, and Brian's been talking about this, the chewing fatigue is real, and your mouth doesn't create any more saliva. It just all goes away. And so you need to be, like, drinking something that will produce that saliva for you. Real gross, and that's with the wings. Hot dogs, it's 10 minutes. I'm excited because I think your competitive edge is good because you've been saying all week, I'm just going to eat it like I normally do. And I think you're saying that you're just going to go really fast on it.
0: Just go really fast.
2: Yeah, I think that's the
1: Ricky
2: main goal
1: Bobby
2: of this,
1: style.
2: Right?
0: Just, yes, as fast as I can.
1: And if you're not first, you're last.
0: Exactly. That's my point. And, you know, there's going to be a lot of great competitors here. We got a councilman joining us.
2: Yeah, I don't know if it's like the great.
0: Ryan Roth is in
2: this? I don't think it's the best, like, political move. Like, I mean, you could, like, whoever ends up running against him could come here and grab some pictures today.
0: Ryan Roth was seen downing hot dogs.
2: Yes, correct.
0: And miserable man.
2: Probably not the most
0: flattering.
2: That guy in history.
0: Yeah, like the guy in history.
1: He died once.
2: Come and grab some pictures of him on that. We got him. Nate Taverner, I think, is
0: I hear
2: the
0: he's,
2: favorite.
0: I anytime you put it out there, hey, do you want to do a hot dog eating contest? And it's like, yeah, obviously. Like, obviously I want to do that. When you hear that from someone, then you go, I've made a bad decision here inviting this person.
2: He came on Good Morning NoCo a couple weeks ago and said that he went to a Royals game and just for the love of the game did the 9-9-9. Just for the love of the game. Instead of beers, he was doing pop. He was doing sodas,
1: and he was still able to.
2: And the game went to extras. He ended up doing 10 dogs, 10.
0: But aren't
2: pops.
0: They the little dogs?
2: Or no,
0: they
2: those
0: were
2: no.
0: legitimate
2: hot
0: yeah, dogs.
2: It was just,
0: okay. Yeah, he's probably.
2: Yeah,
0: he's
2: win. Probably.
0: Well, here's the thing. They're going to open it up to a few contestants randomly that want to come in.
2: All right.
0: It's free to enter.
2: Yep.
0: And if you win, you get like a free meal every week for a year. That's the prize at stake here. So you could be eating at Big City Roadhouse for free if you win. And there's going to be, what, 10 of us? Brian and I, obviously, we're playing, for the love of the game. We can't win because we work for KFKA. So my goal is to beat Brian. And that counts as on my record, by the way.
2: Yeah.
0: Right? That counts on the record.
1: And picks are on Friday.
0: Picks are on Friday. Everybody knows that.
2: What does
0: Well, picks are on Friday, Tanner.
2: I'm part of everybody.
0: Right.
2: Everybody knows that.
0: And it is Friday.
2: It is Friday. My only thought on that is that, like, if you win but lose, how does that go into a scoring? Like, you'd be 0-0-1, I think, maybe. You have to do it, like, hockey style.
1: It is the world's game on right now. It can end in a tie in some stages.
2: Because if you don't win the overall award, then, yeah, it's going to be a tie. But if you beat Brian, which I don't think is going to happen.
0: How many hot dogs, realistically, do you think Brian Gary can eat in 10 minutes? That's the question.
2: I think he gets 8 today. I think he gets 8.
0: Oh, that's a lot of hot dogs.
2: The guy doesn't slow down. Like, Brian's told this story on the air, so I feel comfortable telling it. We were both at a Cheap Trick concert at the Greeley Stampede a couple years ago. And I was sitting up top, and I could see Brian down there. And he got, a literal bucket of mini donuts. And he just didn't stop. I mean, he just didn't stop all night. So even the buns.
0: He's lying. I think he's trying to intimidate me.
2: The buns aren't even an issue on that. Like, Brian, I think 8 for Brian in 10 minutes.
1: What do you think the overall winner is going to get?
2: 12.
1: 12.
0: I think Nate, the guy we're talking about here who represents United Way today, doing it for the children, I'm sure, I think he could get into the 20s. I think he could do
2: in 20. 10 minutes.
0: Yeah,
2: though?
0: I think he could do 20.
1: I heard rumblings in the hallway. His initial was double digits. No problem.
0: No problem.
2: I think 12.
0: I think he's going to put on a show today. I think we're going to see a Hall of Fame effort here at Big City Roadhouse.
2: Okay, I've known Nate. I like Nate. I think Nate's a little.
0: He's talking. He's talking
2: a little
0: a big
2: full
0: game.
2: Of himself. Like I think that's.
0: Well, he will be full of himself after today. Yeah, a little hot dog humor since we're doing that. No, I think
2: he's a little overconfident. I'm
0: looking at the contestant table here, and we got ketchup and mustard everywhere. Yeah. We don't have to put stuff on there, right?
2: No. You don't have to.
0: I'm not putting stuff on there.
2: I know Brian's going to quickly gather ahead of time and put ketchup on his dogs. I know Brian's going to go with the ketchup on the dogs early on in that.
0: That's a risky move.
2: I think it's a great move.
0: Really?
2: It's added lubrication. I mean, it really does. Like I said, when you start to get into this thing, you will not be able to produce saliva. So there's a reason why they dunk it in the water, right? You need some of that in there. I think it's a great move. I think a little bit of ketchup or mustard on the dogs. And I think, we're going to have a five-minute thing. I don't know if we've set the rules in stone. I think the contestants should be able to do what they want to the dogs ahead of time and get them prepared to go. So it's not like eat a dog and then have to put ketchup on and then go. I don't know. That's my thought.
1: I think mustard's the way to go.
0: Really?
1: You get the tang, you get that little extra motivation that it kind of like salivates a little bit. Like the ketchup's a little too mild, a little too sugary.
0: Interesting.
1: I'm thinking the mustard with the hot dog
2: might be the way to go.
1: I was thinking of just going,
0: and I'm already getting texts. I mean, the innuendo that I'm hearing from people, I can't even read half of the stuff on the air.
2: Can I?
0: Well, Smitty just said Brady Hull is on with Coach Bruce Dick right now talking about eating naked wieners, naked hot dogs. And I said, that's where I'm going with that. I'm not putting ketchup or mustard on this thing. Yeah.
2: I didn't know Coach Dick was on either.
0: Well, I was on with him.
2: Oh, were you? Okay.
0: Thanks for listening. Bruce Dick, Coach speaks on 10 to 11 every day. That was a great interview for me to do. Derbs actually was here early and thought I just wasn't going to be here to set up.
1: Very similar to the show that you do. It's almost right after yours.
0: Literally right after the show.
1: Mondays through Fridays.
2: That's cool. I'll have to check that out.
0: Now, the question I have, Tanner, you opted out of this. You decided not to enter the hot dog eating contest.
2: Yeah. I did.
0: Why is that?
2: Because I've got my guy on it. Like, if Brian wouldn't have got in, I would have been getting ready to go today. I would have been getting ready to go today had Brian not opted in. But Brian stepped up for us, and so we're good to go. We're good to go. Brian opted in. He's going to represent Good Morning NoCo.
0: Yeah.
2: Had he not, I would be up there challenging you. But
0: this is like
2: I've got a teammate. Like, he is the legend at this.
0: Yeah.
2: I'm going to step out of the way. I'm going to let him take care of business today. And then whatever comes up, we're going to even the record. It's going to be 1-1, and then whatever comes up after this.
0: No.
2: Then you're going
0: this
2: down.
0: This is actually it. Like, this is the last competition.
2: No.
0: I'm going to go out on top.
2: You're going to go in it with a draw? Okay. If we lose, it automatically becomes a best of 7, not a best of 3. And if we win, it's a best of 3.
0: You guys are going to run out of
2: the
0: things.
2: Third one,
0: I'm obviously the better athlete. Everyone saw it. And then soon I'm going to be the better eater of the group.
2: No.
0: So,
2: No,
0: I mean, it gets to the point where you kind of get tired of winning all the time, and that's kind of where I am today.
2: I think the next one we have to do, you have to get your co-host involved as well. Like, my co-host is involved.
0: Never will I have that happen. He will not be involved in anything that involves him being with me.
2: In public.
3: Never will I have that happen either.
0: Thank you, Michael. We both agree.
2: Okay, you guys do agree.
1: Or needs to be involved with sitting in a chair, because that is his athletic
0: He
1: ability.
0: Could win that competition.
1: Yeah.
2: No, Brian.
0: Who could fall
2: that.
0: Asleep the fastest?
1: Oh,
0: Michael Kirkpatrick.
2: Brian wins.
0: That would be
2: well.
0: That's our next contest.
1: That would be an epic tiebreaker.
0: We could find like a mattress store, yeah. And get them to sponsor it, and then we just have them lay down.
3: For a free mattress, sleep? I will do anything.
0: You don't get anything for this, Michael. This is a station event.
2: Yeah. Where's your competitive edge? You're a co-host of a sports talk show.
0: You're barely a board op. You're not
3: I am co-host, darn it.
0: No, there's no way in the world is that ever a thing. I don't know why it's become a thing, and it makes me sad every day.
3: Well, but it will continue to be a thing.
0: You're a thing. We will be we're live out here at Big City Roadhouse. Get out here. Actually, you can still get breakfast burritos. I might just order myself a breakfast burrito to get things started. You can
1: quick
0: do that until noon today. They do
3: order
0: breakfast
3: me
0: burritos
3: one.
0: Every day. I'm not. Well, I might bring you something, Mike. I might bring you a used hot dog.
2: A regurgitated. So, one of the questions I do have about the competition, because Derbs and I will be doing the broadcast.
0: This is the broadcast. I'm really, like, I want to be listening to it, actually.
2: I'm going to use the handheld mic just so I can walk up and be and see where you guys are at, up close and personal. But my question is, what is the rule about regurgitation?
0: Oh, I don't think you can do that.
2: For how long? That's the window, because it really didn't hit me when I competed until like 2 hours afterwards. Then the gut bomb of 20, 35 wings came and hit me. So is it like a one-hour rule afterwards? Is it 30 minutes?
0: I'm guessing there is no rule. It's just you can't do it during once 10 minutes is up.
2: So
0: you want to go
2: puke
0: that
2: afterwards?
0: Up? Maybe.
1: I would think so.
0: Yeah.
1: Because, I mean, the competition's over, technically, right?
0: 10 minutes.
2: I don't know about that.
1: They have a timer here that's going to be set up. I'm imagining once those zeros hit the clock, it's just like a ball match.
0: Yeah,
1: just
0: it's a ball match.
2: What, and we need to let the contestants know this, too, because if you're close and we're 30 seconds away, last thing you want is like a three-quarters eaten dog that's not going to count.
0: Oh.
2: So you got to make sure that dog is down, because then you just ate half a dog for no reason.
0: Gotcha. Yeah. This is okay. So since we're in World Cup mode too, Derbs, will they add extra time if there's penalties or anything like that? If we get to 10 minutes, will they be like, "Hey, Brian was hitting Brady or something like that to mess with him"? Will they add more time?
1: Tanner was distracting me with the microphone.
0: Yes.
1: That's like an extra 12 seconds. Mm-hmm. Probably. Yeah.
2: No.
1: Yeah.
2: Free time. It's America. It's the 4th of July. It's not. No.
0: So we can't even.
1: Probably. Yeah.
2: No.
1: Yeah,
2: free time. It's America. It's the 4th of July. It's not. No.
0: So we can't
2: no.
0: even talk about World Cup
2: no,
0: today.
2: No.
0: Well, if Team USA

0: listened to it. It was on a sports station, a podcast, I should say, and I went and found it and listened
1: to
0: it. So it was very good. What
1: did you learn?
0: The guy just doesn't mess around. No. He brings the noise every time, and he gets in a zone. You remember a couple years ago when the guy, a dude ran on stage, a protester, mm-hmm. and he had to, he grabbed the dude and choked him but kept eating hot dogs? Mm-hmm. That is a hero. That's a genuine hero.
2: That's the American spirit.
0: Exactly, Michael.
2: Eastside yeah. Chris has a pick. My final pick is Brady.
0: See,
2: by two.
0: By two. He has me winning by two.
3: Yeah, it's
0: Eastside Chris texting it.
3: That's crazy.
2: It doesn't say two bites or two hot dogs.
3: That is a huge, if you could bet that somewhere, Eastside Chris would make some serious, serious money. Because right now, I think Brian's probably a minus -1.5 dog favorite right now.
4: Let's go for the minus one. Because I think the tie is a real thing.
3: What is
4: with
3: the ties? What's
4: going
3: to happen? It's, we need the hook on there. We're the book right now. We need to make some money. Let's do minus -1.5.
4: I'll be on Brady's side then. Give
3: You're
4: me the underdog.
3: Brady plus -1.5.
4: That hook, I think, is going to get everybody here. I think that half of a dog is going
3: to
4: be it.
3: He said Chris is buying it up to two.
4: Oh, man.
3: He's taking Brady minus two.
4: Oh, he's really switching the line
0: that's
4: here.
0: That's pretty bold. That's pretty bold for Eastside Chris. But we'll see what happens, man.
4: We have some rules here that our friend Andy Roth at A1 Organics has brought over to the table. The vomit rule limit. If the food doesn't touch the table, for example, if a competitor catches it in a cup or swallows it back down, they can technically continue.
0: Oh.
3: So you can just look over your
0: left.
3: Oh, no.
0: No. Don't.
4: Well, but you,
3: it
4: I guess
3: can't
4: if
3: hit
4: you...
3: the table. So if it goes down to the side.
0: You got to eat.
3: Because we've seen that in the professional ones. That's why the buckets are there. Because it's a quick turn puke and get going again.
4: Yeah, this
0: but
4: could
0: I
4: be.
0: Puke during
3: but I feel
0: things?
3: Like that's that cheating.
0: I don't want to puke. I really don't want
4: no.
0: to do that.
3: Yeah, I don't know, man. Yeah, it's okay. So it's
4: afterwards.
3: The event.
0: Okay.
3: I don't know, but that you can't puke during. Okay, you can't. So afterwards,
4: no.
3: If you puke at the table, you're still DQ'd because you've got to wait for the ceremony and everything like that.
0: Yeah,
3: that makes sense. But if you puke during. That's got to be instant DQ.
4: Got to be done.
3: Because that empties all of that stuff out of your stomach, and that could make you better eater again. So if you puke today, you're disqualified. Everybody good?
0: What about at all? Within
3: 10 minutes,
4: the 10 minutes
3: after the end of the competition.
0: Okay.
3: That fair?
4: I think that's pretty fair.
0: If you lose anyway and then you puke, then you've already lost.
3: Yeah.
0: So you might
3: but
0: as well
3: if you think
0: puke.
3: You lost and puked and then the winner pukes.
4: We could have a tie situation again.
3: Stop bringing up ties. I'm done with you.
0: This contest is sounding more appealing as we go here, to be honest, regretting my decisions. All right, let's take a quick break. We will talk some sports today. LeBron James, his agent, who actually is also Peyton Watson's agent, had a board. He posted up on a board the teams that would make sense for LeBron James. Of course, those Denver Nuggets are involved. How realistic is that? That LeBron James is going to be a Denver Nugget. We'll talk about that coming up. We are live and on location here at Big City Roadhouse for the hot dog eating contest coming up at 1 o'clock today. Do you want to shout out to Shamrock for providing the hot dogs today, Derbs?
4: Yeah, they have done a wonderful job. Also, a shout out to Cammie, the sales rep here. She is really kind of tied
0: She's
4: everything
0: awesome.
4: Together.
0: Yep.
4: This place has done a fantastic job, a wonderful sponsor. Come out and see us support this great local business.
0: Yeah.
4: It's awesome, guys.
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0: celebrating 250 years of American excellence. And what better way to display that, Derbs, than with a hot dog eating contest, one of America's great pastimes.
1: It's like this in baseball.
0: Basically. And today it feels like this is even, I mean, the Rockies won last night. As Bruce said, they're undefeated in July. That's exciting, but it doesn't get much more exciting than what's about to happen here at 1 o'clock today.
1: I'm incredibly excited for this. As we kind of build up into it, I was like, it's just going to be some people eating some hot dogs, having a good time.
0: Yeah.
1: Now I'm kind of starting to sense that little bit of competition. So the competitive attitudes are switching around a little bit. It's getting a little more intense here. People are probably developing strategies. What are we going to see here?
0: I mean, Cleta's bringing out the owner of Big City Roadhouse. She's bringing out buckets right now. She's literally bringing out buckets, and I'm starting to get a little intimidated just seeing that kind of thing.
1: Maybe we got to put that Joey Chestnut a little bit back in your forefront of the mind.
0: I might
1: here.
0: Have to go back and listen to the podcast.
1: A couple minutes of
0: again.
1: It in between.
0: Yeah. Well, they asked him, too, like, do you get nervous before these things? He's like, I'm just in the zone. I'm in the zone, and I'm trying to get in that zone right now. But I'm a little intimidated. We got Tanner there. He's dressed like an American flag, basically, and he's putting me down. He's starting to get in my head a little bit.
1: Yes, we got to settle that down just a little bit. I'll be in your corner here for a bit. We'll calm you down. We'll get you ready. Get that mindset to crush some hot dogs. It's going to happen. It's going to be great.
0: It's going to be a wonderful event today, Derbs. All right, so on the sports side of things, I don't know if you saw this, Derbs, but Rich Paul, who is the agent of LeBron James, also, side note, he's also the agent of Peyton Watson, he put together a whiteboard for LeBron James' next team, and he obviously has the Nuggets listed here. He has Cleveland listed. Minnesota is listed there, too. The Miami Heat are listed there as well, I believe. Is that the Heat? And then the 76ers. Those are the teams mentioned. So he drew up a board, and he has LeBron James's name in the middle, and then he kind of has these little arrows shooting out of the starting lineup, basically, for each team. Has a couple of side notes as why that team might work. For the Nuggets specifically, he writes, Murray, Johnson, Cam Johnson, Aaron Gordon, Joker. No Peyton Watson listed as a starter. That's interesting to me because obviously the Nuggets are trying to figure out whether or not they can re-sign him or will re-sign him to what we're hearing anywhere from $24, $25 million to even up to $30 million. But on this whiteboard, he doesn't have Peyton Watson listed as a starter.
1: I don't think that they can contractually fit them two together is what I'm thinking. Unless he just assumes that Peyton Watson wasn't a starter and
0: wrote based on what the depth chart was last year.
1: They make the Marvin Bagley move, the Tyus Jones move, so it's filling out a little bit.
0: Yeah, you at least have another ball handler. I thought the Tyus Jones thing was probably good.
1: But I'm thinking it's going to come down to one or the other there in the Nuggets front office. You know, if they can fit the room for LeBron at 10 to 15 million for a year versus Peyton Watson at 30 million for, I don't know, say 5 years is probably what he's looking at, five, 6 year contract. I would imagine that's the hard look they're taking at in the mirror right now.
0: What's going to be interesting with this is, you know, we're hearing reports that LeBron is willing to play for pretty much as low as you can get, minimum salary. But he's worth, based on what I've seen, Derbs, he's still worth like $20+ million. So can we really see a LeBron James, a larger-than-life figure, doing it for $3 million to play for the Denver Nuggets? I just can't see that as a real possibility.
1: I can't see it being that low. It's got to be in the tens, at least 15s.
0: Yeah.
1: I don't see that at all. I'm with you there. I don't know how I feel about all this.
0: Because you're not a big LeBron guy.
1: I'm not. He fills the stat sheet, and I think that's what he does. I just don't think his impact on the court now is what it was, obviously, 10 years ago. The defense isn't there. The chase down blocks aren't there. I'm worried about the regular season things more than the postseason, I guess. And for them, I don't think he's worth the time, I guess.
0: Does it bother you that – or not bother you, but if he does it for $3 million? Because I'm of the mindset, like, if you can get a guy that's still probably considered a top 20 player in the league for $3 million, that kind of changes things. But also I worry about the larger-than-life the distractions. Joker's very much anti any of that. And then we're hearing, you know, that LeBron's probably going to have a documentary crew with him throughout his final season, wherever he goes. I do worry that maybe even for $3 million, would it be worth the distraction that is going to come with a larger-than-life figure?
1: For $3 million, I'm okay. I'm okay then with him playing, you know, 40 games-ish, half the games, 40 to 50 games. Then it becomes okay to me. You pay him 15 and you're using that vet min contract that's very valuable to us right now on a guy that every other night isn't going to be on the court.
0: Mm-hmm.
1: That's where I think I don't see the value in it. $3 million, I'm okay. The documentary stuff on The Last Ride, I think, is going to be incredibly overwhelming. And as a Nuggets fan, I want to see absolutely zero of that, to be honest with you.
0: I've always been one of those guys, even back when the Nuggets traded away Carmelo Anthony. I was always, you know, if the Nuggets can win a championship, it would be so rewarding to see this team do it, because they're not doing it like the Miami Heat did it, like the Boston Celtics did it. A lot of these teams, like the Golden State Warriors, at least for a couple of those, they did it organically, where it was draft, but players nobody really knew, and they kind of grew with them. So I always rooted for that. This would represent kind of everything that I don't like about the way the NBA is structured and just going and grabbing big-time players, and that certainly would fit the bill with LeBron James.
1: Yeah, same there. I like the organically grown teams, the one that stick together for years, and it's the constant figures that you watch on TV that are like, gosh, if this guy can just get a little bit better, we're the next level. This guy gets a little bit better, we're there. This reminds me a little bit of the Allen Iverson thing.
0: Mm. Yeah,
1: the latter stages of pairing him with Melo is kind of that last grab. How do we make that final push? Do you think he's still got it left in the tank? And that turned out okay in conference finals, and were competitive and made bigger strides. But I just don't see it. I feel like the bigger-than-life situation with LeBron is too much for what this team wants, I think.
0: Yeah, but I know Josh Kroenke wants LeBron. They're boys. You know, they hang out. They're boating and doing all that stuff. You had a texter say, why was Christian Brown not in the starting five? Well, I mean, LeBron's got to take somebody's spot.
1: Right.
0: And if you keep Cam Johnson, do you put LeBron essentially you're running LeBron at three? Or Cam at two? I don't know. That's odd. And it's, let's be clear here. This is just Rich Paul writing down names. He might not be writing down who he believes is the starter, but players that might be appealing to LeBron. Keep in mind, LeBron, obviously a great passer, good teammate. Being able to throw the ball to a guy like Cam Johnson might be appealing to him.
1: Yeah, that's a very good point on the CB thing. That makes me just think, if you got CB and you somehow fit Peyton Watson there, you got $50+ million sitting on the bench.
0: On the bench, yeah.
1: That to me means you're running a 7-to-8-man crew. You probably fit Bagley in there, maybe some Tyus Jones minutes, and that's your life. That's your team.
0: Yeah.
1: And I don't know if I like that or not.
0: I think I'm just not in on this. And again, if you get him for $3 million, does that mean you're essentially going to run it back? And I think a fully healthy Nuggets team could actually compete with the Spurs, with the Thunder. I don't know if they win the series. I think they could compete. But that is a big if. And if you're not going to make any moves, if one guy goes down, as we saw last year with Aaron Gordon and Peyton Watson, You're kind of screwed. You're kind of in trouble.
1: The talent that would be on the end of the bench to come fill those minutes, Joker would be fighting for wins incredibly hard during the regular season, and that's going to push him too much going into the postseason. And we've learned a little bit in the past that we need every ounce of effort that we can possibly get in the postseason to make championship runs, and that's for every team, not just here.
0: Mm-hmm.
1: But I guess I'm growing, even at the $3 million part, I don't even know if it's worth it. I don't know if all the things that surround it, I just don't see it. I don't like it.
0: Yeah.
1: I do think CB is going to be better. I think the injuries was
0: young.
1: A big problem.
0: You know, the ankle, recovering from the ankle is going to be a lot easier for a dude in his early 20s as opposed to a guy that's, you know, on the last 5 years of his career. A couple of texts coming in. Eastside Chris says, maybe utilize LeBron for 20 to 25 minutes per game. not sure you want to give him 35. No. Smitty texting in, LeBron could play the dunker spot. So, I mean, that's kind of the Aaron Gordon spot.
1: Right.
0: So are you suggesting that Denver should move on from AG then? And that, obviously, Jamal Murray, Aaron Gordon, Christian Brown, Cam Johnson, those are the four names that keep coming up when we talk about whether or not the Nuggets are going to move anyone.
1: Yeah, so when you mix this all together, this really puts a lot of pressure on a young head coach and David Adelman, too. Now you'd have to find the roles and define those roles for everyone. Like you're saying, if you're putting LeBron at the dunker spot, what are you doing with AG?
0: Right.
1: If Peyton Watson isn't a part of it, who's going to fill those important – if LeBron's only going to play 20, 25 minutes, who's going to play the entire time? Like, that's, you know, half the game or 40% of the game most nights with him still probably sitting a lot of the back-to-backs.
0: Mm-hmm.
1: So it's too many headaches, especially if you can't fit it with Peyton Watson, because I feel like Watson and CB's minutes – just alone are more important than the 20 that LeBron could give you good.
0: Yeah, you're at a point now, too, where we saw some really good things from Peyton Watson, especially when everybody went down. He stepped up. I worry, you know, can that be a consistent thing? Is that really who he is? But if you bring a LeBron James in or make any other kind of move that might potentially put him on the bench or take away some of his minutes, you don't want to take that step back because, like you said, getting him out on the floor is going to be important for his progression as a basketball player.
1: It seems like a dangerous recipe. At least when Iverson was here, he was still fully capable of giving it the 82 games. He was playing the 30-plus a night. He was a good complementary piece, too, off the ball. And I just don't, I see LeBron just wanting to own the ball still.
0: Yeah.
1: And I don't know how that fits with I want the best player in the world to have the ball more. I don't want a 42-year-old playing 20 minutes a night.
0: When the Lakers traded for Luka, obviously it was kind of, oh, LeBron's taking a step back. That was a transition still, though, because it was LeBron's team, and then it kind of morphed into Luka, maybe LeBron. He comes to Denver, there's no doubt. It's Joker's team.
1: Yep.
0: There's zero doubt. That's the house that Joker built. So how comfortable is he with that? We'll see. Just saw this, too. The Lakers just traded DeAndre Ayton to the Wizards. Now, the Wizards have said recently they have no interest in trading Anthony Davis. Part of what we've heard in the rumor mill, Derbs, is that LeBron would go to Golden State, but he wants his guy there, Anthony Davis. Does this kind of change things at all to mean that Golden State might be more of a player than they were yesterday?
1: See, I go the other way. I think this is the Wizards actually making a push. Forever and ever and ever, it's been Anthony Davis saying, I want to play the four. I don't want to play the five. I don't want to be the big guy down the middle. And so to me, this is going to be the complementing part where I think this is the Wizards front office thanking AD for sticking around. Hey, we'll get you the center that you've always been asking for. We'll put you at the four where you want to be. Now you got Trae Young and AJ DeBons to the number one pick. You got yourself a real ball club.
0: Yeah.
1: To me, that's the Wizards making a push, maybe not to make future moves.
0: Well, and that's the thing that comes with LeBron. We'll take a break here. Michael, we have texts. I can read them unless you want to read them. Go ahead.
2: Well, from the 816, Nate, you're out of your mind. Horrible LeBron take, and you're going down in 90 minutes.
0: Oh, you know who that is. We know who that is.
2: Also, Eastside Chris says, when come playoffs, turn him loose for MVP.
0: Interesting. Okay, let me react to some of that. And we got Nate texting in and just talking a bunch of trash. I'm going to eat so many hot dogs right now. I'm so motivated. That's all I needed was that extra push. Okay, 42 minutes after the hour, we do have to take a break here. We're live and on location at Big City Roadhouse. Come out, hang out with us. The hot dog eating contest begins at 1 o'clock. Brian Gary just entered, and he looks intimidated, I got
1: to
0: tell you.
1: Wait,
0: never mind. He just put the sunglasses on. He does not look intimidated anymore. We'll take a short break. Keep it here on the whole show, Northern Colorado's Voice, 103.1 at 1310 KFKA. 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
3: 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I'm John Thayer. Colorado Rockies winners yesterday. They beat the Marlins 6-3. Both teams had seven hits. Kyle Freeland got his second win of the year, and the Rockies are 34-53. Rockies and Marlins back at Coors Field this afternoon. Michael Lorenzen will start for Colorado. He's 3-9. The PGA Tour back in action today. It's round number one of the John Deere Classic at TPC Deer Run in Silvis, Illinois. United States got a goal in the 45th minute and added another one on a free kick in the 82nd minute. And the U.S. defeated Bosnia-Herzegovina 2-0 in the round of 32. The U.S. is on to the round of 16 on Monday night when they take on Belgium in Seattle. 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

0: Welcome back into the whole show, live and on location here at Big City Roadhouse. The place is starting to fill up in here, Derbs, at 11:47. Can you feel the anticipation? People have never seen anything like this before.
1: No, I don't think we're all ready for this.
0: Oh, no.
1: It's going to be a spectacle that has never been seen before.
0: No, Brian's over there. Brian's drinking a beer. I don't know if that was for public announcement, but I just decided to go with it. You're drinking a beer, Brian. Brian Gary. Go ahead, Brian. Come on over, Brian. Brian Gary, of course, is one of – he's bringing his beer. He's one of the competitors in this. He's, of course, a legend in so many things. But today will not be one of those days, Brian.
2: It won't be a day for what? Yeah.
0: How do we turn the things?
1: How do we do the
0: Tanner?
1: Things,
0: we're trying to turn Brian there. Gary's microphone
1: that?
0: Up. Is that better?
2: And that ought to do it right there. Hopefully you can hear me now.
0: Could use a little more is what Michael says. We like to do this. Are you there?
2: Very good. Am I much better, Micah?
0: Yeah.
1: That seems better.
2: I'll have you know I was listening earlier.
0: Oh, when, I'm sorry. I said some things.
2: Well, you did, and Micah made his pick of you.
0: Yeah.
2: Surprising, because he told me something different in the text.
0: He picked you yesterday.
2: Yeah, he's
0: and then
2: waffling.
0: He picked me again today. Is
2: he's
0: that
2: waffling.
0: Right? Okay,
2: yeah,
0: so he's having a hard time with
2: he's
0: this.
2: He's waffling on this. Yeah, Brady, I am the things you have to do, there's methods to this.
0: Yes.
2: You know, and I woke up feeling like a champion.
0: Did you?
2: You know, I woke up that way, and I thought, you know, I'm going to go into this hungry. I'm going to go in hungry, and I'm going to have the meal. I'm going to eat an arc worth of hot dogs.
0: Mm. But, that's a lot of hot dogs.
2: But I'm sitting there, and I'm going, I'm a little hungry now. I think I need that expansion donut to begin with. So I went with a little bit of a powdered sugar donut.
0: Really?
2: Yeah,
0: so a powdered sugar donut to prepare.
2: Absolutely.
0: Wow.
2: Absolutely.
0: Wow.
2: And then washing that down with a large Michelob Ultra. Mm-hmm. And I think the beer and donut prep, this what you're looking at didn't happen by accident. This is a regime. You've seen Rocky IV.
0: Obviously.
2: You know, so it's nothing like that.
1: The opposite of that.
2: It's more like Rocky One, where I don't punch the beef. I just take it down and deep fry it and go. No, I came in here with just the expectation to beat you.
0: Yes.
2: Now that I'm here, I want to win it.
0: You
2: want to
0: take the – well, she's going to prepare. She's going to get a picture. It's going to go on the wall here. This is the first one of this Hall of Fame that we're creating here. So.
2: I know I can't win the prize,
0: right.
2: But I can win the glory.
0: You can win all the glory.
2: Mm-hmm. And that's why I'm here.
0: I'm going to be very interested to see, because we've talked, I know we got a break here, but I know Nate, Big Nate from United Way is going to be involved in this. He's already talking
2: mouthy.
0: A lot of trash.
2: Pretty mouthy.
0: We'll see how it goes. Brian Gary, the wonderful, the Hall of Famer Brian Gary is out here too. We've got the dude down the hall. And we've got people filing in, getting ready for this big competition here at Big City Roadhouse. So we'll take a short break. Come out and join us at Big City Roadhouse. 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

0: Way to go, Michael, back there on the board, finding patriotic songs for us as we're celebrating 250 years of American excellence.
1: Up next, and, some death metal from America.
0: No, don't do death metal, please, Michael. We have people here that want to keep listening to the station.
2: Constantly. Actually, not just in and out, but constantly.
0: Yes, constantly. It's filling up here. Come on out to Big City Roadhouse. Grab some lunch. Don just brought out this macaroni and cheese dish for us. Wow. I shouldn't eat that, right?
2: I think one spoonful. Set the tone. You know,
0: that's all I want to do is eat it.
2: Brian had a donut and have a spoonful of mac and cheese. Get something going. I think is the right combo here.
0: I have a feeling Tanner paid Don off because he's bringing mac and cheese out here to try to tempt me to eat. If I eat, then I'm not going to be able to eat as many hot dogs as I want. Brian's just getting by the spoonful right now.
2: He's going in.
0: I got to admit, like, I'm in some deep waters here. I've got the competitors in this thing are starting to scare me a little bit.
2: The trained athletes that are coming to this.
0: Yeah.
2: You might be in a little trouble.
0: It does. You know, you don't see, you know, greatness like this. It's gathering in one spot often, but this is what you're going to witness today here at Big City Roadhouse. This is what you're going to see.
2: It is. It is the spectacle never seen before.
0: Yeah.
2: Place like this holds millions and thousands. Come see us.
0: Oh, yeah, probably millions.
2: At least.
0: I would imagine. This will be televised. YouTube's probably coming down to film this, I would imagine.
2: For an epic competition.
0: This is going to be epic. Brian's already claimed his throne over there. He's got his seat. I will be sitting next to him. I have a feeling he's going to cheat. I can see it in his eyes. I think no, that's okay. Brian says he's going to eat my hot dog. I'm like, hey, yo, that's what you want. You want some help here.
2: Yep.
0: Is it like Who Wants to Be a Millionaire? You can phone a friend if you want. Like, hey, Tanner, grab this hot dog, and that counts as one.
3: No.
0: Like, he just pops in. He's got his little American flag onesie that he's wearing out here today, and he's got his stupid sign that's just stupid, Derbs.
2: That's got to be your motivation. When you think about slowing down. Look at that.
0: I will just think of the race that I ran. Mm-hmm. I was honestly very slow in that race, but it was just so easy for me. I wanted to give him a shot.
1: You weren't even trying.
0: Thank you, Michael. No, I wasn't even trying. Barely broke a sweat. Didn't pull any kind of a hamstring or anything that still affects me to this day. 11:57 the time. We'll come back. We'll get to not yet. We got another hour still leading up, and now it's going to start getting intense. So stick with us here. Come on out to Big City Roadhouse. And grab some of this macaroni and cheese. My goodness, that looks ridiculous.
2: It's delicious.
0: Whole show continues at Big City Roadhouse. Stick with us. We'll be right back.

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6: ABC News, I'm Chuck Sievertson. A federal appeals court clears the way for the Trump administration to get the immediate replacement of the slavery exhibit in Philadelphia. The city is appealing. A gasoline price investigation is initiated by the Justice Department. Oil prices have fallen more than a third since their peak in May, but gasoline prices have only dropped by about 15%. Experts say seasonal demand is often a factor. It's a dangerously hot holiday weekend in the eastern half of the U.S. ABC News forecaster Leslie Lopez.
7: Sometimes your body isn't giving you all the signals that this is going to be a day where you could experience heat-related illnesses. Drink plenty of water even though you don't think you're thirsty. Try to find those cooling centers, ACs.
6: A man's charged in the Lincoln Memorial reflecting pool mess, but attorneys for David Hearn say that he's innocent. Months after Belgium's diamond industry won removal of U.S. tariffs on diamond imports, that industry has gifted a diamond ring to President Trump. This is ABC News.
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4: It's another scorcher out there with mostly sunny skies and highs once again in the 90s. 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

0: 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Brian Derbs. Again, we're live and on location here at Big City Roadhouse. We're getting ready for the hot dog eating contest that's starting at 1. Brian Gary is in the corner, Derbs. He has not stopped staring at me. He is literally locked in the deepest stare I've ever seen in my life.
1: Yeah, this is a man you don't want to challenge in a staring contest, I figure. This cannot be another competition. There's not another human that will beat him.
0: Look at him. He hasn't stopped.
1: He's still doing it.
0: I'm uncomfortable right now.
2: Oh, I've only ever seen this stare once, and it was not great. So, like, yeah, the only other time I saw this stare was before Chubby Bunnies.
0: Do you think he could do that for an entire hour?
2: Yeah, 100%. 100%. Zero doubt about it. He's not going to break it.
0: Yesterday when we were doing the UFC photo op thing, I'm just staring into his eyes. And like I said, I just got lost in there.
2: It's a scary place to be.
0: I went back to my childhood, everything. I was lost. So
2: Chubby Bunnies that we did.
0: For Easter.
3: Yeah, for Easter. It was a number of peeps that you could fit into your mouth and still open your mouth and say Chubby Bunny. This is the look he gave me before that. And I'm like, oh, come on. It's going to be – I think I got 4 and Brian got 12. So, like, this is what you're dealing with today.
0: I love that you guys have developed such a close bond. You just knew as soon as he locked in, you're like, he's not stopping.
3: No,
0: that's going to be
3: like
0: the
3: stare.
0: It's like
3: when your dog starts barking at something, like, okay, that's really bugging him. Like,
0: yeah,
3: That's how Brian that is right
0: yeah,
3: now. You're really bugging Brian right now.
0: Is he going to do, like, seriously, for an hour? That might be the record today, not the hot dog eating contest. The actual staring contest.
3: The tough part for you is when you have to go sit next to him in that 5 minutes before it starts.
0: He's going to stare at me.
3: He's going to be like right beside your face.
0: I want it to happen. I like Brian.
3: No. Look at that face.
0: No, it's very intense.
1: Do you think he'll actually come out of this trance and then start eating the hot dogs, or do you think he's just like stuck like this?
3: He's just staring at Brady just
1: until the hot dogs get.
0: Are we sure he's still alive right now? I mean,
3: yeah, he would have fallen out of that chair.
0: Oh, yeah, he's moving his head. He did move his head. Okay, thank God.
3: He would have fallen out of that chair.
0: He didn't blink the entire time.
3: He did
0: it
3: not.
0: Was intense.
3: We've got a special guest walking in here as well.
4: I did not blink the entire time. Just
0: no,
4: so
0: Brian didn't. He was locked in from the beginning.
4: Oh, good Lord.
0: We have breaking news. Michael, breaking news, please. Breaking news, please. Michael.
3: Michael.
0: There it is.
4: There. All right.
0: So, ladies and gentlemen, there has been a surprise broadcast entrance here. Now, we all know it was going to be Tanner Schwint and the dude down the hall, Derbs, broadcasting this, and they'll still be a part of this. We are bringing in, he's walking in the door right now, former voice of the Denver Nuggets, former voice of the Colorado Rockies, voice of the UNC Bears, the one and only Jerry Schimmel has just entered Big City Roadhouse as a surprise guest commentator on the broadcast today.
3: We're going to try and have to talk Jerry into that. I think Jerry's just coming up
0: a drink. We don't know that he's broadcasting.
3: No, we don't know that.
0: Okay.
3: Well,
0: look at Jerry and I said, what are you broadcasting today?
3: Correct.
0: That's how I assume he always just broadcasts.
3: That's what he does.
0: Yeah.
3: And I would love to hear Jerry. Like, that is a guy that I will absolutely step out of the way and let him
0: Look at the presence.
3: Look at the way he walks in.
0: It just commands the room.
3: Yeah, it's Jerry Schimmel.
0: Where do you think this will – maybe this is a question better for him.
3: Or do we get him in the dog-eating contest? Or do we get Jerry in the dog-eating contest?
0: Either way.
3: He only eats twigs and berries.
0: Yeah, this would not – there's zero chance he's entering the hot dog-eating contest.
3: Probably not. But, he's done with his bike race now. There's a small
0: So he can let loose a little bit.
3: There's a small
0: Where
3: chance.
0: Do you think this will rank in the great broadcast that he's done? Like, this has got to be number one, probably, if he does it.
3: Didn't he broadcast that 11-win Nuggets team? Like, yeah, it's got to be right up there with that.
0: This would be a spectacle for him.
3: I mean, he broadcasts the Nuggets when they're at their worst. He broadcasts the Rockies when they're at their worst. We got to be right there.
0: Yeah, we got to bring him some success today.
3: Yeah.
0: Because he's seen a lot of losses.
1: Got to be able to do better than those two squads.
0: Yeah, this will be interesting.
3: It doesn't take much.
0: Wow, right? That's a big surprise to me.
3: Jerry
0: That is
3: Schimmel.
0: Shocking. I saw him pull in. Get out of the car. He's with his lovely girlfriend, Misty. And to see Jerry Schimmel approach Big City Roadhouse and prepare for whatever. Maybe he's just here hanging out. I don't know. He might sign autographs. But this is a big day, Derbs. This is a big thing.
1: It's a big deal. It's a big deal here down in Big City Roadhouse. Everybody come check that out. Check us out. Eat some hot dogs. Eat some other great food. Everything here is phenomenal. We've got some mac and cheese. specially made right in front of us that is
0: unbelievable.
3: Our co-host of Rocky Mountain College Kickoff, Mike Danson, here with his kids. And I walked over, I'm like, do you guys want some mac and cheese? And his little daughter goes, I want mac and cheese. And she came over here, and she's devouring it. The patty melt, phenomenal. I wanted to just sit right next to Brady and eat that and just be like, oh, you're hungry, aren't you? You've decided to eat a little bit.
0: I did eat a tiny little bowl of it.
3: Brian's starting to make me a little nervous.
0: Well, he just keeps eating.
3: And drinking.
0: and staring. And staring.
3: See, the staring gives me confidence.
0: That was creepy. I'm not going to lie to anybody in this room.
3: That is a big-ass beer he's got in front of him.
0: A huge beer, yeah.
3: And I can't believe that he's, that confident.
0: Yeah.
3: His words give me affirmation that he's going to compete. But his actions are telling me a different story.
0: Yeah.
1: He's going to have quite the combo here. We're a warm-up donut, some mac and cheese.
3: I'm so glad that we are not sitting in the same room tomorrow together. That is the one thing with him. His toilet might be in trouble.
0: I gotta admit, he commands the room. Look at him go. Watch him. He's like a fierce lion.
1: Shoulders
0: walking
1: back.
0: Through. Yeah. Very intimidating.
1: Strides like Secretariat.
0: He did break stride there to talk to to the waiter.
3: Yes, he did. Strides like secretary. I think the lion's mane that he's got.
0: I can't believe. So, Brian, is Jerry going? Do we know if Jerry's going to broadcast this, or is he just hanging out? Brian says he's just eating right now.
3: Twigs and berries on the menu.
0: Well, I got to go talk to him after this and see.
3: Do you want me to go see if I can get confirmation on that?
0: You could get confirmation. Give him some mac and cheese, man. Yeah. He's hungry.
3: Yeah. He's probably just
0: probably hungry. So, Derbs, this is gonna be epic, man. This is just gonna be so much fun.
1: The suspense is rising. It's getting intense in here.
0: Yeah, we're less than an hour away from the very first KFKA/Big City Roadhouse hot dog eating contest, and Brian is ready to go.
1: He's back in the stare mode.
0: I can't do it.
1: Don't look. I don't want to.
0: I'm going to sit on the other end. Then he'll probably just follow me. Here's you. Here's me. Here's you. Here's me. That kind of thing. But no, this is starting to become real and a little scary, to be honest.
1: I think you're going to do great. I think you just got to believe just a little bit harder.
0: Mm-hmm.
1: Train your eyes. I don't look over here. Right. Say,
0: well,
1: don't
0: if I'm sitting
1: that.
0: Right next to him, it's just going to be difficult. He's going to be in my face. There's got to be a red card for that or something, Dirk.
1: Yeah, maybe yellow card right now, probably brewing into a red card. It's under review.
0: Okay.
1: To see the penalties that are happening.
0: What game do we have going on, by the way? Do we have a game starting here pretty soon?
1: Yeah, we got football going on. Egypt and Australia. Egypt just scored, so 1-0 there.
0: That's 1-0. Okay.
1: Egypt's fun to watch. They've got one of the best players in the world, too. Mohamed Salah is an incredible player. So look at Egypt getting on the board early.
0: Tanner, I asked you to put football on the big
3: Cleta.
0: TV. Cleta, could
3: is
0: you
3: there
0: put,
3: any chance we could get that soccer
0: look
3: game
0: at us just
3: right
0: doing
3: up here.
0: Real things on the radio like we're
3: that would
0: normal
3: be great.
0: People.
3: I mean, but that's what you get at Big City Roadhouse.
0: Tanner got confused because I said, can you have her put football on the big TV? The TVs here at Big City Roadhouse are ginormous.
1: Huge.
0: They are huge. And you can watch any game you want, but they put we had an old college football game on, so Tanner got confused when he asked.
1: Yeah.
0: But now Cleta, the wonderful Cleta, has put on the big game going on in the World Cup.
1: Perfect.
3: Yes, it is. I do have confirmation. Jerry Schimmel will be joining the broadcast.
0: Oh, my gosh.
1: Oh, my gosh.
3: At 1 o'clock.
0: I have to think about this for a second. Jerry Schimmel has broadcasted games of, Carmelo Anthony.
3: Mm-hmm.
0: And, I don't know, there's no Rockies games or Rocky guys that come to mind. But he's
3: tough.
0: Broadcasted legendary players and interviewed legendary players. He's going to be broadcasting something – I'm 40 years old. Pinch me. I would have never said, Brady, one day Jerry Schimmel is going to be broadcasting an event that you're doing. Never would have said that.
3: You notice how we didn't get that reception? It was like, oh, they're okay.
1: Oh, look, they'll come help. Oh, nice to be here.
0: You guys
1: here.
0: Are really good. But I grew up listening to Jerry Schimmel.
3: Are you nervous?
0: Again, you guys are talented and you're fine, but – Jerry Schimmel and Brian Carey?
1: I am 100% nervous now. I was fine 5 minutes ago until the man walked in the door.
3: Did your game plan change what you were going to say?
1: Absolutely. I'm not sure if I'm going to say anything anymore.
0: Just freeze.
3: Because we had a plan.
0: Dynamite take there, Derb.
3: We had a plan where I was going to do kind of the play-by-play. I'm like, Dustin, man, he's really putting down those dogs. What do you think is going through his mind? And Dustin was just going to go,
1: nom, nom, nom, nom, nom, nom, nom.
0: I still think that should happen.
3: There's no way he does that in front of Jerry Schimmel.
1: No, that is full, full embarrassment mode here.
0: Tanner will do
3: it.
0: I
3: will do it.
0: Look
3: 1,000%.
0: At him. It's in a onesie.
3: Look at this. America.
0: He's wearing a onesie right now.
3: 100%. I will be doing that. I will be doing that. But my question is, do we slide Jerry into the play-by-play chair, or is he just going to be the commentator?
0: I think him and Jerry. At 1 o'clock, I am no longer the host of the whole show. I am sitting on Brian's lap eating hot dogs.
1: Literally, Jerry can do whatever he wants. That is how it's going to go. Jerry, what do you want to do?
3: I think Jerry will commentate, and I'll do the play-by-play because I'll use a wireless mic, walk around, and I'll throw it back to you guys to see your guys' thoughts on how things are progressing. I think that's what we'll do here.
1: That seems accurate, which leads to me still not speaking and being embarrassed in the corner now.
3: You've got to do the nom-nom-nom at least once. We've been planning for months for this.
0: Oh, my gosh.
1: And I was so mentally prepared. And then you throw a wrinkle like this at me, and I'm a guy that likes to prepare. I've got everything mapped out to the minute. And we were ready, and now that's all out the window.
3: And I've got some oceanfront property in Galton. Yep, those both are very, very true terms.
1: My offer sheet is in. It's in the mail.
0: I wasn't really nervous about it. Brian, of course, has been making me nervous. There's just so much talent in this room. Brian Gary, of course, Hall of Fame radio host. You get to spend time with him every single day, Tanner. Mm-hmm. Tanner, you're an award winner. You were a backup quarterback at Platte Valley. Like, you have a lot of great things. Jerry Schimmel, of course. What can you say? I mean, and Derbs, the greatest golfer in the history of the world.
1: To ever do it, probably.
3: Yeah, I can't argue that point.
0: And I'm not even being sarcastic. He's just really freaking good.
3: And we're going to find that out next Friday.
0: Next
3: we're
0: Friday have another at chance. Back Nine.
3: Yeah, the Back Nine Golf in Timnath.
0: I will be broadcasting that. Maybe we can get Jerry to come up for that, man. I'd gladly step aside for Jerry Schimmel.
3: Jerry, get in there and do some golf.
1: I will be the most nervous person from this point right now until next Friday. I don't know how I'll act. I won't be able to drive. I won't be able to function.
0: This is actually going to be good.
1: I don't know what to do with my hands.
0: Tanner, we should probably promote this on socials that Jerry Schimmel
3: we're going to – during the break, I was going to have the three broadcast trio sit down and see if we can grab a picture of the trio that's going to be broadcasting this at 1 o'clock because I asked Jerry, I'm like, do you want to be a part of the broadcast crew? If you guys will have me. He's like, esteemed establishment over here on KFK.
0: No, this is very strict. We already have a plan. Derbs and Tanner have been doing research for seconds.
3: The best we could come up with was nom, nom, nom, nom, nom.
1: We only got so many chairs.
0: There's only so many chairs. Have you guys have watched the hot dog eating contest before, right?
3: You've watched? I've never sat down and watched one. I've seen the clips, but I've never sat down and watched one.
0: Are you an American?
1: Real person?
3: No.
0: You've never watched grown men just stuff hot dogs in their face.
3: I'm normally dressed how I am now doing what they're doing, but just not in a professional manner.
0: Okay. Well, in Derbs, you've watched.
1: I have. I'm wondering if anybody's going to actually do their strategy of eating the hot dog separate and then, like, dipping the bun in the water.
0: That's interesting.
1: And doing the full – I don't – that sounds absolutely terrifying and terrible to me, but I'm wondering if any of the contestants are really going to get after it and go for it.
3: I know Brian won't. He does not like floaties in his water. He will not drink pulped orange juice, so there's no chance that's happening.
0: I'm going to sprinkle some stuff.
3: here's the stair again.
1: Don't look over there.
0: Don't look over there. Weird things happen when you look over there.
3: Smitty's trying to revoke the Hall of Fame status of Go Pokes right now. Because he's not here.
0: Because he's not
3: here. And Smitty's here.
0: Hall of Famers are here. Smitty, one of our legendary Hall of Famers, is here in the building, of course, and doesn't get much better than that.
5: He can be a Micah Kilpat, whatever my name is, the 439th Hall of Famer.
0: You had your one chance to drop
5: in today. Whatever my name is, the 439th Hall of Famer.
0: You had your one chance to drop in
5: I had my one chance, and I failed. I was eating a hot dog.

0: I just need you to know that.
1: I can't wait to fill in for Brian.
0: Oh, God. I'm going to be sick the same day Brian is. If Brian is ever sick, I'm also sick that day.
1: Well, oh, boy. It sounds like I won't have to get up early in the morning, so... Yeah.
0: There it is. There's the Micah derail.
2: Yep, that's fine. I really care about your social life and schedule. if you want to text the show, first of all, his text line is 888-530-0043. How we feeling about Eastside Chris is on his way. Another Hall of Famer.
0: Hey, see, Hall of Famers
2: is on his
0: up.
2: Way. Says, I'm worried about the weigh-in session. It could be ugly. Says, dude down the hall. I love it. It's DDTH. What's the line now? I'm still at -2. Brady at kick bite off.
3: Your odds are increasing, no. Eastside Chris.
2: Well,
3: but he's on the alt side. He's on Brady -2.
2: Oh, he says -2. Growing.
0: Money's pouring in on Brian here. Yeah, that is correct. Money is pouring in on Brian Gary here today. He's pushing that Brian -2. Beating Brady by 2 dogs right now. So the fact that Eastside Chris has Brady winning by 2, like, beers are going to be on Eastside Chris if that hits.
2: Yep. Have you guys called the DraftKings and all that to have them place this kind
3: of
2: thing?
3: The amount of tickets that are pouring into the table right now, it is overwhelmingly on Brian.
1: Does everybody get their money back if Brian takes a dive?
0: No, I was just going to say, like, if I can convince Brady to throw this, you call me Brendan Sorsby. And away we go. Let's all win. Let's all win here today.
2: Yeah, I will throw it. I will just not eat as many hot dogs as I can.
1: Throw it up.
0: I actually think that Brady is not going to be competitive. I love you dearly, my friend, but I don't think you're going to be competitive here today.
2: Well, that's what you thought about the race, Standard.
0: No,
2: how did that work out?
0: No, I said all week you were going to beat me in the race.
2: Yeah, but you were trying to play mind games like Brian's doing now with the stare games.
0: Right.
2: I know you two.
0: No.
2: You guys get together and you do your little things and you come up with schemes.
3: Shenanigans.
2: And but I'm prepared mentally because I knocked you out in
0: what
2: the race.
0: What happens if you finish last? It's
2: not going to happen.
0: There's a good chance you finish last today.
2: I don't think so. I think I finished first.
0: You really think you're going to beat Brian?
2: Yes, easily. Brian is of no – I haven't even given him a second thought, even though he haunts my dreams now. The scare that we had. He's locked in there now. Brian's locked in. My Brian brain.
0: Your Brian brain. I just need you two to not take last. That's a bad luck if one of you two take last.
2: Well, one of us will not, right? So
0: That is
2: we're guaranteed to have at least one guy that didn't take last, unless we tie for last.
3: Math is math.
0: I think the dark horse no one's talking about is Ryan Roth. I really think
2: that freaking councilman.
0: Our Greeley City Council member, I think he is the dark horse in this thing. That dude, I've seen
2: Where
0: him.
2: Is he, by the way? Where are the other competitors.
0: See,
2: where
0: Micah,
2: are they?
0: You're rubbing off on us.
2: Yeah,
0: stop.
2: Thanks, Mike.
1: Bad co-host.
0: We're still 37 minutes out.
2: Okay,
0: we've still got time. I don't know what those stretching rituals are. I don't know what any of that is.
2: Everybody's
0: got their own thing. They're getting warmed up. They'll be here. And I can't wait for it to get started, honestly.
2: You know, Cleta brought the sound box over there for the PA. Mm-hmm. You know she's probably going to beg you to do this.
0: Yeah, and this is why I've got the wireless crowd mic here, too, so I can set that right up there. And do both. Do I do live intro? Do you guys want, like, Bruce Buffer?
2: Well, next year, and I think this is probably too late to do it now, but next year, Derbs and I were talking about this, we do WWE intros for everyone. You get to pick your WWE entrance, and you come in at that.
0: I would be happy to do the Bruce Buffer intro. Yes.
2: Whatever you want. Dude, it's your world now.
0: I'm just eating hot dogs.
2: I'm just the guy eating hot dogs on the biggest stage on the planet.
0: Nate Taverner just texted. He is on his way.
2: Oh, boy.
0: So he is on his way, the champ, maybe making his way in here. This would be the second time that I've been asked, or not really asked, but told that I'm going to do the Bruce Buffer intro. Somebody asked me to do that at their wedding one time. You talk about being nervous. That was nervous. Today, I know enough about all the contestants. I think that's how we're going to do it today.
3: Got to get those names right in that situation. There's a lot of pressure with that.
0: I think I got them all.
3: Num, num, num, num, num.
2: That's
3: I'm
2: Brian.
3: Okay.
0: Yeah, we've got Brad Hall and... that guy.
2: B-Mac.
3: Over here.
0: B-Mac.
2: Yeah.
0: B-Mac Gary. Yes. New nickname.
2: You should probably come up with nicknames.
0: He likes it. He likes Big Mac.
3: Thumbs up.
2: Oh, there's our city councilman right now. Oh.
0: He's got the holster.
2: It's getting real. Come on out to Big City Roadhouse. We've got the hot dog eating contest starting here at 1 o'clock. It's going to be epic. It's going to be unlike anything you've ever seen in your life. So just prepare. It's all going down here at Big City Roadhouse. Let's take a quick break. It's the whole show. Also, I want to shout out Shamrock again for providing the hot.

0: hot dogs today. I don't know where they are. They'll be here soon.
1: Yeah.
0: They're probably getting ready to work on them.
2: There's a reload table over there. There's a reload.
0: No kidding.
2: As soon as there's a dog gone,
0: so
2: somebody's running
0: a
2: dog to you.
0: This is a real thing.
1: Oh, yeah.
0: Okay. Yeah, the nerves are starting to settle in a little bit. Jerry probably knows the feeling when he was in his bicycle race.
1: Yeah.
0: It's the same, similar story.
2: Yeah, great.
0: I will ask him for, you know, how he dealt with the nerves. Keep it here on The Whole Show, powered by Mesquite. Joe, we'll be right back.
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0: meeting up here at Big City Roadhouse. Sorry, Michael. He said to let the music breathe, but I can't help it. I'm so excited.
1: I know, man.
0: We got one of our great listeners, I guess probably one of Good Morning NoCo's great listeners.
1: We got Chris
0: in came
1: here.
0: In, and he threatened me and basically said, you need to say who I'm picking, and that is Brian Chestnut Gary, is what he told me.
2: We're on the same side.
0: And I didn't want to do it, but I'm doing it. That's who he's pulling for. Ryan Roth came in here like Hulk Hogan.
1: Talking
0: trash to everybody.
2: Had the Hulkster's theme
0: music.
2: He's
0: got his cowboy hat on.
1: Yeah.
0: It's intense. And you said earlier, you're like, people that don't know about this event that are out here
1: bit
0: off a little more than they can chew.
1: 100% they did.
0: Because this is...
2: Ryan has got his cowboy hat on. I told him he's going to turn it around backwards. I'm like, set the dogs up on top of the hat. Right afterwards.
4: I think that's a solid strategy.
0: Ryan's got the stare going, too.
2: Yeah, Brian was staring
0: Ryan, I'm sitting there. No, maybe I don't. I'm actually going to move my chair.
2: No, for video purposes, you're going to be
0: moving over there.
2: No.
0: I'm going to sit outside and eat alone. I don't like people watching me eat. You guys know this about me. I actually don't like people watching me eat, so why would I enter a contest where that is exactly what's going to happen? I don't know.
2: I don't know either. I don't know why we do a lot of what we do, but...
0: We do some very stupid things.
2: Nate is already texting in what he wants for his walk-up next year. I want Red Kingdom by Tech 9 as his walk-up.
0: No.
2: How about no?
1: That's serious.
0: We got to beat him. We got to beat Nate. He's becoming the arch nemesis suddenly today. Full heel turn by Nate. And I used to really love the guy.
2: Yeah.
0: I'm supposed to meet with him next week. I don't know what about, but I really like him. But now suddenly he's turned full heel. It's like when Hulk Hogan joined the NWO. That's kind of how I feel right now.
2: I don't know what any of that
0: you
2: was.
0: I don't know why I expected you to reply to that.
2: For nerves,
0: you
2: know
4: it was quite possibly the biggest turnaround in sports entertainment history.
0: Yes, the biggest heel turn
2: like
0: in
2: Wyndham
0: sports
2: Clark.
0: History.
2: Is that when he's a
4: Much
2: heel?
4: Much bigger than that.
2: Wow, okay, I get it now.
4: Much bigger.
2: I get it now.
0: They had a third man, Tanner. It was Scott Hall and Kevin Nash. Everyone wanted to know who the third man was.
2: Right.
0: And it was Hulk Hogan, who then became Hulk Hollywood Hogan.
2: Wait, what was his walkout? I am American.
0: I am a real American.
2: I may leave the Brian Gary party and go to the Ryan Roth party for walking out to that. I may like look at what that idiot's wearing over there.
0: He's
4: nice.
0: Not messing around. He's not messing around.
2: I told him like next time he's up for election, a picture surfaces from this. All they would have to post is really Greeley. That's all. Like Ryan just. Ryan
0: look
2: just
0: at your boy. Look at your boy. There he is.
2: Oh,
0: yes.
2: Oh,
0: in
2: let's
0: the history
2: go.
0: Of the world.
2: I think I'm on Team Nate now.
0: Oh,
2: I think I'm on
0: gosh.
2: Team Nate now.
0: Team Nate.
2: I think
0: Nate's
2: I might be on
0: bringing
2: Team Nate.
0: It in. He's got the – wow.
2: We did not even plan this. We did not even – we're wearing the exact same.
0: Boy, that's intimidating. I just
2: – yeah.
0: I just,
4: this
0: I didn't
4: is
0: wear,
4: getting real.
0: I didn't wear anything cool. Yeah. I feel bad.
2: Yeah. You're in trouble. You're in deep waters right now,
0: this
2: and you're forgetting how to swim.
0: This is a tough situation.
2: Yeah.
4: Nate looks like a man that can't lose this competition.
2: Yeah.
0: No, he's ready to go.
2: you post a picture of Nate like that and go, what is this guy good at? Eating wieners is on there. Eating hot dogs is on there, man. Like, he's going to win. He's going to win.
0: You got people running in with cowboy hats and overalls, and I just look like I'm ready to.
2: 250 years of this, baby. Yeah. Who's got it better than us?
0: 250
2: Nobody.
0: Years. 250 years. American excellence here. We have the hot dog eating contest starting at 1 o'clock today. The intimidation thing is getting real here. Nate brought his whole family out here, man.
2: Yeah, he's not just performing for himself. He's performing
0: for his
2: kids.
0: He's doing it for his family.
2: Yeah.
0: This is to feed his family.
2: Well,
0: if he wins, he gets free food for a year at Big City Roadhouse.
2: Yeah,
0: so he literally
2: true.
0: Gets to say, I'm bringing home the bacon.
2: Yes.
0: Or I'm bringing you to the bacon.
2: Yeah. Yeah.
0: Which could be here.
4: Also pork, both ways.
2: Oh, either.
4: Pork.
2: Yeah.
0: Pork. Although the dogs are beef, I'm told.
4: Oh, okay.
2: Okay.
4: Okay. Well, sometimes you got to get a little confused in the hot dog.
0: We got another Hall of Famer. Eastside Chris just walked in the building, too. Things are getting real, Tanner.
2: We're getting real close to it, too.
0: I have to admit I'm getting nervous.
2: I noticed it as soon as it was something about you when you saw Nate.
0: He looks like he's just entered into the WWE arena.
2: Oh, and he's a giant man. Like, I look like a minion. I look like his little clone wearing the same thing. Like, one day when I'm
0: you
2: big, I look like Nate. Yeah, I mean, like, I could be... Yeah, it is mini me. I am Nate's mini me. That's what I am right now, wearing this. Like, I that's what's going on.
0: There is a lot. There's an intimidation factor. He's drinking an energy drink. He's downing it. He's bringing the microphone on. Biggest heel turn in KFKA history.
9: Biggest heel turn?
0: Yeah.
9: What am I doing?
0: Yeah.
9: Just because I'm with Tanner?
0: Well, we know who you root for. We know the team that you root for when it comes to fall, man.
9: I'm rooting for me.
0: Yeah, well, you're rooting for you today.
2: But the Correct. Chiefs, man.
9: Oh, the Chiefs. Yeah, go.
0: We know who you root for.
9: Oh, no, that's where it needs to be.
2: Your competitors are lining up behind you.
0: Oh, my God.
9: They're trying to intimidate me because that's all they got.
2: Yeah. I mean, and I do look like your mini-me. Like, I look like your mini-me. And we could be wearing the same thing, but
9: I know.
2: Like maybe one day when I grow up, I'll be like, Nate,
0: give him the mac and cheese.
9: No, I'm not eating nothing, dude.
0: Eat the bowl.
9: Red Bull. I'm not as dumb as Brian is. It's all good. Here we go.
2: It's a good thing Brian's hearing is not great. It is a good thing. He thinks it's had no idea.
9: Go ahead. What are the hot dog projections? What do we got? What are we saying people are going to do?
2: I said earlier, I think the winner is around a dozen. My call today. I think the winner is around a dozen.
9: Okay.
2: Where are you thinking, though?
9: Yeah, that makes sense.
2: You think you can get a dozen down?
9: Yeah, I think so.
2: In 10 minutes?
9: Yeah, I think so.
2: Now, if you puke during the contest, you're immediately disqualified.
9: That's fine.
2: Yeah. I've got Brian sitting about $8.
9: I can't say it on the radio, but Mama didn't raise no.
2: Yeah, correct. Obviously, dude. You got to be a confident dude to wear this stuff.
0: Yeah, so there we go. Nate
9: All right, Turner, thanks, guys.
0: He's competing. We got Faith. We got a UNC Bears Division I football player. Miles McClarity is in studio. Whatever this is, people are coming out to watch this
4: stupid
0: thing.
4: The amount of athletes that are in this building now is incredible.
2: Everybody else is screwed, guys.
0: This is just like what they feel like before the World Cup, like the games start when people start gathering to watch them.
2: Nate Taverner's running away with this.
0: I
2: was starting to question it, dude.
0: Yeah.
2: Am I wrong?
4: So when he walks into the office and goes on to Good Morning NoCo, I was like, man, he's a pretty big guy.
0: He's a big guy, nice, professional.
4: Him walking in here.
0: Yeah. Larger than life.
4: That's a real man.
0: That's a real man.
2: Those dogs are terrified right now.
4: There's no chance those hot dogs are coming out here. Right?
0: I might order a salad for my participation in this.
2: Yeah, it might be good. Might be a good call.
0: But they're amped up right now.
2: Oh, yeah.
0: This is intense, man.
2: Yeah. Well, and everybody's a little nervous, too, because a lot of these guys, this is the first time they've done this.
0: Yeah.
2: Right? So a little nervous energy. People are pacing, walking around.
0: Maybe I'm the sneaky, the underdog, and I'm going to win this thing.
2: No, you're in deep.
0: If I win, I'm going to do the Bo Nix thing to Nate. I'm going to say no. Maybe next time you won't make me an underdog. I'm the overdog.
2: You might become the overdog.
0: Maybe next time you'll estimate me.
2: Okay, be real with me.
0: Yeah.
2: Be real with me.
0: 25.
2: What's your percentage chance of winning?
0: 25.
2: Be real.
0: 50.
2: You're going the wrong direction.
4: That's almost half.
2: What's his percentage winning today?
0: Come on, Derbs.
2: Like 1.2, 0.9.
4: I'm going to go like 15%.
0: 15, that's pretty good.
2: That's better than.
0: That's pretty good.
2: Yeah.
0: That's almost half.
2: No, it's not.
4: That's pretty
0: almost
4: darn
0: half
4: close.
0: Of half.
2: Yeah. I don't think you're beating any of the three gentlemen that are up there right now. Like, I think you're the earliest. They're locked in, ready to go.
0: They're locked in.
2: I think you might be in deep waters, buddy.
0: All right. Well, we got to take a break here. 39 minutes after the hour. 21 minutes until the hot dog eating contest begins. And
2: you're nervous now, aren't
0: my
2: you?
0: My head's spinning, gentlemen. Bit off a little more than I can chew.
4: I've never seen you like this.
0: No. This is a scary time at Ridgemont High.
2: Big City Roadhouse is absolutely packed, but there's still plenty of area where you can come and stand and watch. There's got some tables in the other rooms. You'll be able to hear everything that's going on as well. So come out and join us. We've got about 25 minutes before we officially get underway.
0: The owner of Mosquito Joe out here, Craig.
2: Craig Freed is
0: here. Oh, my gosh.
2: Let's go.
0: I'm telling you, he keeps the skeeters off my yard well and everything else. The creatures don't bother me anymore. Maybe he can help me eat some hot dogs. Today,
2: yeah, maybe
0: I'm going to need some.
2: Yeah, you're going to need a tag team.
0: All right, let's jump out and get the latest on the local Sports Flash.
15: 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I'm John Thayer. United States got a goal in the 45th minute and added another one on a free kick in the 82nd minute, and the U.S. defeated Bosnia-Herzegovina 2-0 in the round of 32. The U.S. is on to the round of 16 on Monday night when they take on Belgium in Seattle. Colorado Rockies winners yesterday. They beat the Marlins 6-3. Both teams had seven hits. Kyle Freeland got his second win of the year, and the Rockies are 34-53. Rockies and Marlins back at Coors Field this afternoon. Michael Lorenzen will start for Colorado. He's 3-9. The PGA Tour back in action today. 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
22: I

0: There it is, Tanner. Just for you, buddy, the Hulk Hogan intro. 250 years, as I've said earlier, of American excellence. And it is packed in here, gang. Big City Roadhouse, just full-on packed. People are having a hard time finding seats. But I said this on Coach Bruce Dick's show this morning. Probably going to be standing room only. So you don't get athletes like this in a room very often to compete in one collective thing, too.
1: 100% accurate, and I'm going out and gathering, you know, as a good broadcaster of an event does, I'm gathering the intel, like, where's the headspace of a lot of these contestants? The first word out of every contestant's mouth that I've heard so far, nervous. They are nervous. A lot of nervous energy filling the room here today.
0: Interesting.
1: And so, like, even the guys that are pretending to be overly confident, they're very nervous about what's about to take place.
0: That's very fascinating.
2: It's a big game.
1: It is.
2: It's an epic event.
1: Yep.
2: If you don't have nerves for one of these, you're a sicko that I haven't met.
0: We got
1: speaking of sickos.
0: Wow.
2: Oh,
0: we got Ryan Roth. What an honor it is to have the Ryan Roth joining us. And who's going to be
3: Hall.
0: In? Yes.
3: Your undefeated streak here at Big City Roadhouse is about to come to a sad conclusion today, Brady. Me and all my little Hulkamaniacs have gathered around here today, Brady, and we're coming for you. We've been eating our vitamins. We've been saying our prayers.
0: He's got his cowboy hat on. I can't look him in the face. He's got his Hulk Hogan shirt on.
3: This was a bad mistake inviting me to be here today, one way or another.
0: And I feel bad because I've been talking a lot of trash to Brian, and suddenly Ryan starts talking trash last night, and I'm like, he's getting pissed that this is not more about him instead of Brian and Brady. Ryan's coming in with a bone to pick.
3: I am locked in and ready to go.
0: How many hot dogs do you think you can do?
3: If I can get like
0: minutes?
3: One and a half, I'll be pretty happy.
1: See, I'm hollering at Mike. I'm like, I thought you were going into your full Hulk mode. I'm like, fire the music. And then he goes, yeah, one and a half. I'm just happy to be here.
3: One and a half, maybe two. Just happy to be here today.
0: Just a little hungry. Had a big brekkie.
3: Had a big breakfast. Got six pancakes. I'm about to throw up now, honestly.
1: Are you worried that your future political opponent could blackmail you with pictures from today?
3: Absolutely not. I've been through a lot these last 7 months. I got my fellow councilman, Brian Rudy, coming
0: wow.
3: in to support
0: this is a star
3: his favorite at-large,
0: until
3: Melissa McDonald.
1: Yeah.
3: But, no, this is going to be great today. It's a great turnout here at Big City. So thank you to the owners for letting us do this crazy little thing here. And, gosh, if you're in the neighborhood, stop by because this is really going to be a lot of fun here in about, what do we got, about 20 minutes?
1: 20 minutes.
3: Or so before
1: yeah.
3: we get going.
1: Yeah, 20 minutes before we get going. All right, Ryan, looking forward to it, my friend. Any last comments before?
3: I'm coming for you and the entire 1310 KFK radio team, Brady Hall.
0: Bringing us all down.
1: There you go.
0: I could do more than one and a half.
1: We'll
0: I could do more than that.
1: I think he's playing.
0: Like I know I could
1: now.
0: Do two.
2: Do you think he just moved the decimal point? And really, it's like 15.0.
0: Yeah. Yeah. It could be a mental game.
1: Right.
0: A mental game.
1: You look at some of the figures around here that are going to compete, and one of these things is not like the other. And that's Brady.
0: Those are the ones you got. And Kalina's bringing we got to sign a waiver
1: here. If you choke and die,
0: she
1: you
0: got
1: can't
0: buckets
1: sue.
0: Out here.
1: Yeah.
0: She says they can't sue us.
1: Yeah.
0: Yeah, so that.
1: Antonio's here, too. Antonio's going to be competing here as well. And Brian was saying earlier, he was in the military, and we talk about how quick you got to eat when you're there. So we're about to find out. We're about to find out. Thanks for being here again today, brother.
0: He just looks poised.
1: Oh,
0: he
1: yeah.
0: looks like
1: no nerves
0: like,
1: from that dude.
0: No.
2: He's the dark horse now. Yeah.
1: Yeah. Yeah.
2: That just changed everything, him walking by the table
1: yeah.
2: there.
1: Why is Councilman Rudy not in this? Why are you not in this? No, he's saying no.
2: There's still time.
1: There is still time.
0: This is not for everyone, you know, and
1: it
0: I may find
1: be
0: out.
1: It shouldn't for anyone. I've got a feeling it shouldn't be for anyone.
0: I don't know. I'm at a loss for words, to be honest, because
1: save me, Oprah.
0: I've been wanting to do a hot dog eating contest for a very long time, and Tanner and I have talked about it. I'm finally realizing a dream. I don't know that this is a dream anymore. I think this is a nightmare. But I have to eat two. That's the goal now. Two hot dogs.
1: Ryan Roth is lying to you. He's a politician.
2: Yeah. Yeah,
1: he's a politician, okay? Ryan will shoot you straight when he's talking about political stuff, but mental games, he's lying to you right now.
0: 12:48 the time. We're about into the 10-minute countdown of the hot dog. Chad Young is here. I mean, there's so many celebrities
1: that guy
0: here. Eastside Chris is here. Smitty. Yeah. Jerry Schimmel. This is what it's all about, people.
1: I did tell Jerry that Dustin is very nervous to broadcast with him.
0: This is why you play the game, to arrive at this stage. This is why you play the game.
2: How you look right now is how I felt when Jerry walked in the door.
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1: Waivers are getting signed. Anticipation is through the roof. We are so close to the first ever KFKA hot dog eating competition. Waivers are over here, as the councilman knows about waivers, signing away his life here. And let me summarize that waiver for you. If you choke and die, you can't sue Big City Roadhouse. That's what we've got here today. I mean, just a star-studded event. Like, real talk, though. I know Brady, this is his show. He's left. He's getting prepared. He went to the restroom. He is so nervous right now.
2: I wasn't joking when I said I've never seen him like this.
1: Yeah.
2: He is a confident man in a lot of different things, and hot dog eating isn't one of them right now.
1: It's been a long time since I've seen this. I mean, right at the start of my tenure at KFK, a completely different era of KFK. as you hear some of the trash talk going on, I don't know if they're going to keep it FCC appropriate. Otherwise, I'd turn on that crowd mic and go and work it. But we are so close to getting this underway. Brady is incredibly nervous. Brian is just, like, in his element. Ryan's in his element. Antonio, maybe dark horse.
2: Yeah, I'm now starting to lean Antonio. He is calm. He is calmer than me.
1: Yes, he is. Yeah, nothing's facing that dude.
2: Not at all.
1: No.
2: He's on his phone, locked in.
1: Yeah.
2: Eastside Chris still thinks Brady's the favorite, taking the minus two. And
1: Eastside Chris just should hand over the money now, because there's no way that's happening.
2: Yeah, thanks for paying the rake to to us today. this is awesome. This is really one of my first kind of experiences doing this, in all honesty, and this is phenomenal. The bar is filled. The amount of energy that is in here from our great community is
1: second to none.
2: It is awesome.
1: It is, man.
2: Super thrilled to be here.
1: Oh, I can't. And listen, I've been doing rodeo radio all week. My voice is finally back a little bit. I think it was a cold beer that really helped. Two cold beers that really helped. Working on the third cold beer that's really going to help. But we're going to go. When we come back on the other side, we're going to go Dustin and Jerry Schimmel to bring us in. I'm going to be doing UFC fighter intros for every hot dog eating contest. We are so close. It's the whole show right here on Northern Colorado's Voice, 103.1 and 1310 KFKA.

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1: Good day, everyone. I'm Lane Northlund. Today, the markets are closed in celebration of our Independence Day and 250th Independence Day, of course. As we don our red, white, and blue this weekend, the live and feeder cattle futures donned a lot of red in the market by the close. Fat cattle futures posted another discouraging market close, with late-day pressure posting losses of $2 to $2.50 a hundredweight throughout the entire complex. All contracts are now comfortably trading well under that $240 per hundredweight, with August closing at $239.22 on the board. Box beef values also posted strong late-week weakness, which didn't help things out as well. Those choice cuts were down $4.19 at $3.87 and some change. Select boxes down $2.26 at $367.43. On the board, October live cattle yesterday were down $2.42 at $234.30. December down $2.35 at $234.22. As for cash cattle activity, the bulk of business was lower from last week. Northern dress deals $5 lower at $403. Southern live deals coming in $3 lower from the previous week at $255. Now let's look to the feeder cattle board, where futures posted additional sharp market losses with limited buyer interest before the 4th of July. September feeders down $3.70 Thursday at $358.47. October down $3.72 at $355.57.
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1: A mixed trend in the wheat markets on Thursday, with Kansas City wheat higher, Minneapolis mixed, and Chicago contracts lower. Wheat futures yesterday remained supported for the most part of the day, though the emerging rally following Tuesday's bullish USDA reports lost some steam with low volume behind the trade ahead of our 4th of July weekend. Now, September KC futures moved above the 20-day moving average of $6.35, which has recently been an area of price resistance. Bullish traders will attempt to establish a foothold here when trade resumes this coming Monday. At last check, September KC wheat closed the week up 3 cents at 6.38. December was higher by 3 at 6.52. Minneapolis September spring wheat was unchanged at 6.18. December was lower by a penny at 6.40, while Chicago September wheat was down a quarter at 5.99. December lower at $6.14. September corn was up a quarter at 4.23, while August soybeans were 3 cents higher at 11.36. And the 12 Pro Hard Red winter wheat in Portland was up 3 cents at $6.73. Have a great 4th of July. I'm Lane Northlund, Western Ag Network.
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5: I'm your Daybreak on 2 meteorologist Travis Michaels. Going to keep an eye on some wildfire smoke, so we do have an air quality alert in effect through the afternoon. Also, levels of ozone are on the elevated side. Temps staying in the low 90s over the next couple of days, though. Talking mid-90s today, good sunshine. Heading into your 4th, could get a chance for an afternoon evening storm. There's a slight risk for severe weather, so keep an eye on that. If thunder roars, head indoors. Those storms shouldn't last for too long. Low 90s for your 4th, and then back to the mid-90s on your Sunday with a bit more of a breeze.
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10: The time is near. I am here with the legend of Colorado sports, Jerry Schemmel.
11: Oh, I thought you were going to say somebody else. Oh, okay.
10: Thanks for helping me out.
11: Yeah, man.
10: We are going to turn this over to Tanner Schwent here in 1 second. Listen to these fantastic introductions. Yeah.
11: There we go. These people are drunk. That's all I can say.
12: Whatever drinks you want, you can tell you about this. We've got a reload table right here. There's going to be a pile of hot dogs that we're just going to start chucking at you if you need more. Any questions for the contestants on the rules? Any questions at all? For the contestants. We went over the office. We have to hear you down. Brian, Gary, Wayne, Hall over here. You guys, you've been talking trash for quite a while. How do you feel now that these dogs are sitting here in front of you? I feel sorry for my competition. I hope you're here to enjoy your free lunch. I'm here to beat your butts. In the name of America.
13: Dogs are out. I see some going to catch up. any mustard anywhere. We'll see whenever Cleta is ready to go. I need a timer, I just realized. That's important. Now, Ryan, you got some music playing. What are you playing as motivation?
14: Well, of course, the Hulk will get entry music in the Eye of the Tiger. So that should take me out of doing this chapter.
13: All right, that's a pretty good choice. That is a pretty good choice. Nate, you have headphones in, or what are you listening to?
15: In honor of my home, like a little bit of Red Kingdom and Tech Nine.
13: He's a Chiefs fan. Everybody boo this guy. Boo!
16: I sure can do it.
13: We're going to make a quick change here. I got to hear Dustin. We're going to make a quick change. I believe we are ready. 10 minutes on the clock. One last year. Are we ready? You're Big City Roadhouse.
16: Jerry, well, here we go, my friend. Oh, my gosh. Nate Taverna with the biggest bite you have ever seen to start this off here. It looks like the end of that table is the place to be.
17: I think so, too. I'm seeing different strategies, too. Seeing to take the hot dog off the bun and eat it, and then eat the bun with some water. I've seen Joey Chestnut do that.
16: I think that's the real strategy there. Yeah. That is the idea you want to be.
17: Yeah.
16: He looks like he means business. Now we got Brady Hole here at the end. He's really giving it a go at the first. I'm impressed at his effort to start with.
17: Brady's athletic. He's the most athletic of this group right here. I don't know if that pays off or not, but I look at it that way. Ryan Gary's got the worst body of any of those guys, but Brady is the most athletic, I believe.
16: Brian just tried to steal a hot dog from Brady. Yeah, that is an interesting strategy we got here.
17: All I can say is this can't be good for your body when you're done, right? This can't be healthy.
16: This is everything a diet hates right here.
17: Yes, exactly. A diet hates this. Yep. Nutritionists across the country cringe on the 4th of July.
16: But this is a spectacle that can be undone.
17: This is pretty funny.
16: We have some knife and fork activity here. We've got the upper scale versions. We've got the dunking the hot dogs in the water. We have condiments being applied.
17: Yep, some doing condiments. And we have a female in the middle of that group right there. She's using a fork, which is really interesting. She's cutting up her hot dog.
16: Interesting strategies, guys.
17: Yeah. And while everybody's eating, Tanner keeps drinking. Two minutes in. All right. I'm reading body language, and for some it's good, for others it's not.
16: There is a couple struggling already early, two minutes in here.
17: We got some head shakers already, like, what am I doing here? Why am I in this contest?
16: Why have I made these choices today?
17: Yes, yeah. Bad choice today. I said yes when I was drunk last night. I should not have done that.
16: Sounded like such a great idea, and here we are in the moment.
17: But there's some other people that are really concentrating, really bearing down.
16: Brady looks determined, but he now has the, oh, my gosh, what have I done?
17: Yeah,
16: but that's a sizable bite from the man himself there.
17: Yep.
16: Brian is going now hot dog, then water, then hot dog, then water.
17: It's interesting. Brian's got the 5-gallon bucket right next to him just in case he needs it. That's where I would need that thing right there.
16: I absolutely would as well. That would be worth it. Tanner is trying to hype up Brian. It looks like he's a little behind pace of Brady right now. Brady chewing away, looking at what Brian is doing. I don't know if that's good or bad, but he knows he's ahead right now.
17: I think he should. I think Brady should concentrate on his own hot dogs and not be looking at Brian's hot dogs, okay?
16: I think that's the right idea.
17: Yeah, it's a good strategy that way.
16: Oh, no. Oh, he just signaled, I'm not doing well anymore. I was doing great, now not doing well.
17: Oh. All right, what's the lumberjack, the second from the left? What's his name?
16: Nate Taverner.
17: That's Nate?
16: Yeah.
17: Okay. All right, I'm going with Nate.
16: Now, Nate is definitely the odds-on favorite again.
17: Yeah.
16: He is setting in to eat the most hot dogs that any person has ever ate before.
17: Yep. Wow, he uses a napkin as well. He's even courteous. He's got manners.
16: Oh, he just put the hot dog bun back into the water, trying to get that saliva working. He is determined. Antonio in the middle here is the dark horse.
17: Antonio is the dark horse, I believe.
16: He is the quiet guy. He's standing up, taking little sips of water. Looks like he's just at a nice, steady pace here.
17: Yep, I agree with that, Which might be the way you want to go in this thing. Just be steady.
16: Yeah, I think Brady found out the hard way. I mean, he went full speed going at it to start, and it looks like that pace cannot be kept.
17: Brady, it's a marathon, not a sprint, okay, buddy?
16: He 100 Usain Bolted this. He went for the world record in the first 10 seconds. Oh, Antonio, the leader by Tanner Schwinn here. He said he is slightly ahead at the halfway mark here, 5 minutes in.
17: Quiet confidence with Antonio in the middle.
16: He's literally just staring at his plate in front of him.
17: I think that's what you got to do.
16: There's no looking around. There's no extra activity. He is just a focused individual.
17: You can't be vomiting like Brady is doing right now. You can't. No, I'm joking.
16: Eastside Chris, the Hall of Famer, right next to Brady Hole, taking a look at him saying, what have I done? I came down here to the support. Now I'm sitting next to him. Looks like he has made a bad choice.
17: Brady's got the look like I'm done.
16: Brady, I think, has officially almost quit. He looked at Brian. It looks like are they trying to get a plea deal right now? I'll quit if you quit. Oh, now Brian stole a hot dog. He's still going. He is not interested in giving up.
17: Oh, my goodness. This is one of the funniest things I've ever seen in my life. I'm serious. Oh, this is awesome.
16: Jerry, did you think you'd ever get to the point where this is what we've come to here?
17: No. I was just telling my girlfriend, too. I said, this is the first time in 45 years of broadcasting I'm drinking beer while I'm on the radio. That's the very first time. 46 years.
16: This is what it takes.
17: Yeah, this is what it takes. Yeah. You got to drink beer to get through something like this.
16: We've got some motivational speaking going on. There are a couple that look like they're ready to tap out, but the two horses in the race right now looks like it's Nate Taverner and Antonio.
17: Okay.
16: Those two have got to be miles ahead of everyone else.
17: I think so, too. Brady's falling way back.
16: Two and a half minutes left here, everyone. 2.5 minutes left. Antonio is now the favorite. He has done nothing but just stare at his food, consistently going through it. Brady is now watching the World Cup match on one of these fantastic TVs here. He is now just enthralled with the soccer match, and it looks like the hot dog eating has gone to the side.
17: Brian just tapped his chest like, I don't know what I'm doing here.
16: He pointed at the bucket. I don't know if that's good or bad.
17: No, I think that's bad.
16: That can't be good.
17: It's interesting that it's a 5-gallon bucket, too. It's not just any old bucket.
16: Yeah. Ryan Roth at the end here, his 1.5 hot dog prediction is way undervalued. We knew he wasn't giving us the truth. He is way over that mark right now as well. We're down to the final moments here, and Nate Taverner and Antonio are just competing toe-to-toe, head-to-head in something you have never seen before. It looks like the struggle is now in something you have never seen before. It looks like the struggle is now getting real, though. The pace has dropped

0: One final push here.
1: 45 seconds left. Hey. I heard the winner gets $1,000 credit at this restaurant. That's amazing.
0: Food for a year.
1: Yeah.
0: Yeah, one meal a month. That is an unbelievable prize by Big City Roundhouse here.
1: Too good.
0: Now we have an interesting thing here. Brian just took a bite of a brand new hot dog. Do you think he has enough time to get this one down by the...
1: I don't know. I don't think so.
0: I don't think so either. Eastside Chris just threw in the towel. He said he's done. Brady Hole has tapped out, pushed the tray away, said no more. 9, 8, 7, 6, 5, 4, 3, 2, 1. Abby chose to make a portrait out of her hot dogs instead of eating them. Councilman Roth with five. Impressive. Nate Taverner at 5.5.
1: 5.5.
0: Six and a half.
1: Good job, Brian.
0: Brian Gary, well done.
1: Antonio.
0: But the winner, seven hot dogs from Antonio. Seven hot dogs in 10 minutes.
1: 10 minutes. That is pretty impressive.
0: For everyone that didn't hear that, says he hates hot dogs, just took down the hot dog eating competition.
1: I think Brady needs a weekend to recover. He doesn't look good.
0: Yeah, he doesn't look well. Once again, an absolute thank you to Big City Roadhouse here. Micah, let's try to get a break. Let these wonderful competitors take a breather. Micah, get us out of here for a couple seconds. We'll come back with these competitors on the other side. You are listening to the whole show on 103.1, 1310 KFKA.
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7: Quite frankly, doesn't get more American than what we just saw. I am Tanner Schwint, jumping back on The Whole Show with the legendary Jerry Schimmel. 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
8: correct.
7: Competition.
8: Correct, yep.
7: How did you do?
8: I thought I'd give myself like a D.
7: A D, okay, yeah. That's good.
8: Yeah, he was carrying me the whole time.
7: Dustin carried the whole time. Yeah. What do you think, Dustin?
9: It was less than one num num num num num. Oh. I was too caught in the moment to even do my signature move.
7: Well, we've got the runner-up of the hot dog eating competition, my co-host of Good Morning NoCo, Brian Gary, joining us for a post-eating interview. How are you feeling right now? It's the first question.
10: I'm feeling great. I'm ready for dessert. I do need a beer. I asked if they had cheesecake. No, another day, another competition. But, you know, this was one of those where I went to bed last night thinking, you know, I'm just going to show up. I'm going to have a few. My goal is to beat Brady. But then when I got here, what I got, Tanner, was filled with American spirit.
7: There it is.
10: And Americans don't quit when a challenge is in front of them. They look at a pile of wieners as if it's a pile of Englishmen that they need to overcome and conquer. And I took care of those English weenies today.
7: Yes,
10: and
7: you did.
10: I defended America. So 250 plus America. My 6.5 wieners, that's a hell of a celebration.
11: That I love. Stand beside her and guide her.
7: Okay, all right, yeah, the champion. Do you want to jump on?
10: Yeah,
8: yeah,
10: Antonio,
8: we got to get the champion.
10: Here, come on in.
8: Antonio, good job, man.
10: Yeah. Antonio, congratulations. You are the first annual hot dog eating champion here at Big City Roadhouse. How does it feel, champ?
12: Yeah, the lady told me I was the wiener, so yeah, that feels pretty good.
10: You know, we talked before the competition, and we were throwing a mark of trying to approach double digits. Seemed attainable, but that wall just kind of hits, doesn't it?
12: Oh, yeah, and they were pretty thick dogs, yeah. You know, and the bread was... Oh, it's pretty good, actually.
10: What was your method? What was your method? Because I saw you doing like a squish to try to get all the air out of the bun.
12: Yeah, it's more of a mental thing. I figure if I can shrink it down, then my mind and my gut would take it, you know, and it seemed to work.
7: Absolutely, it did. That's Antonio, everybody.
10: That is a fine,
8: great strategy.
10: Hey, congratulations. Food for a year from Big City Roadhouse. Yep.
12: Thank you, Big City Roadhouse. Thank you, KFKA.
7: Brian, awesome. Will he be back next year to defend?
10: Will you defend next year?
12: Always.
7: Always. Oh, there it always. Is.
10: That's a true That's champion.
7: Incredible. That's
10: that
7: incredible.
10: Is a true champion.
7: Now,
10: great time, though. And the main thing, Tanner, is Good Morning NoCo
7: yeah,
10: has reigned supreme.
7: Let's go, baby.
10: And
7: has
10: taken down the Hall Show with Brady Hall and his Barnacle Micah.
7: Yes, it is Barnacle Micah. Yeah, he is. That couldn't describe it any better. Now, at what point, that was my question for you, at what point did you realize Brady wasn't going to be your competition?
10: We were neck and neck through about four.
7: Really?
10: And I didn't think that I was going to go. You could see him just hit it where he just couldn't go. And that kind of got me going. I was hitting another gear. Actually, if we could have gone a little longer,
7: right.
10: I was starting to get a groove where I figured out the key is adding the water.
7: Yeah.
10: Now, I will never dunk into the water,
7: right.
10: But throwing, you can bite a whole one into your mouth, like, again, like a squirrel on Red Bull, and then throw in a little bit of water, and it just dissolves that bun. Then you just got to Tylenol that wiener down, and you're good to go.
7: No, you made a business decision, though, at the end, Brian. I thought we were going to have to go into a dog-off because you got 6.5. And I had told everybody ahead of time, like, that's the place you don't want to be as the timer comes down. I looked at you and said, you got 25 seconds. Was there a part of your brain that said, to hell with it, let's go for it? Or was it just a business decision, I'm done here?
10: No, you know when you are filled.
7: Yeah.
10: I mean, I couldn't have swallowed a Skittle, you know, at that point, let alone another wiener.
7: Okay, so that's when you knew you were done.
10: No, well, I reached capacity.
7: Yeah.
10: But now that I've gotten up and moved around, we've loosened up a little.
7: Okay, all right. You're
8: have another couple. Yeah, have some more.
10: They you got any twigs and berries left?
7: Brian, I'll let you go get that beer. Great effort by you here today.
8: Brian. Good job, man.
7: Brian, Gary, that was incredible. Sorry, I shut your mic off on accident. Say it again.
10: Thank you all for being a part of this. These guys are awesome.
7: Yes, they are. All right, that's Brian, Gary, ladies and gentlemen.
8: Good job, Brian.
7: All right, from your guys' vantage point over there, because I was going from contestant to contestant, it was hard to keep track of where they were at. And that's when I started asking, and everybody was flashing 3 up, except for Abby from Mosquito Joe of Northern Colorado. She's the real winner. She's over there just eating it with a fork. She's not eating the bun. I love that. But what do you guys take away from this?
9: So when I was peering over to try to give my best description of what was going on, I was trying to get the hand motions.
7: Yeah.
9: Of who is really trying to stuff the fastest here.
7: Right.
9: And Brady Hull came out like Usain Bolt.
7: Yeah.
9: And then he finished the race way before everyone else did.
7: Yes, he did. And not in a positive way.
9: Correct.
7: Yeah. Not in a positive way. 4.5, very disappointing, I thought, from Brady today.
2: Yeah, I thought so, too. I was looking at facial expressions, Tanner.
7: Okay.
2: Brady did not have a good one from the start.
7: Is he okay,
2: bad.
7: By the way, gentlemen?
2: That's
7: I don't
2: what
7: know.
2: I was wondering.
9: I don't see him.
2: That 5-gallon bucket's gone, and so is Brady. No.
7: We'll have to figure out where Brady is here. But, hey, I mean, that honestly, because, like, Brian has always said that. I did a wing-eating competition over the Larimer County Fair last year, and Brian's like, it's always the skinny guys you got to watch out for.
2: Yeah.
7: And so as you looked up there, like, aside from Abby, it was Abby and Brady who fit that description up there. And so I thought, okay, maybe Brady, but he got nervous ahead of this too, Dustin.
2: Did he?
9: I've never seen the man like that. And then he, once the hot dogs got in front of him, it was complete facial. All of the everything went out of him. It was like you saw a ghost.
2: Bad.
9: He became white, and then it just
2: bad body language for Brady.
7: Bad body language for Brady. Good to see you, Smitty. Appreciate you coming out here. But I was a little shocked by that. Brian actually shocked me though too. Getting that 6.5 mark. I mean, he was a half dog away from being the winner today.
2: Wow.
9: I was thinking anybody that got to over 5 was actually doing something.
2: Yeah.
9: Because you think 10 minutes is too much time, and then you're like, oh my gosh, that's a lot of time. How much effort do you really want to put into this? They did a heck of a job.
7: We called it earlier. Antonio was the guy. We said, there's your dark horse. He's sitting up there. He's just in his own world. But let's talk about the favorite, who just took an absolute cramp up there. Nate Taverner from United Way of Weld County. Just absolutely horrible performance.
9: He got about 4 hot dogs in there, and he started looking like Brady. I didn't see that out of him. I thought big, huge, strong man, massive beard. There is absolutely no chance that he ever gives up. And it got to him a little.
7: And here's the thing. If you're going to be up there, AirPods in your own world, little flashy, little performative, you got to perform. And he didn't perform, Jerry. You know you got to perform.
2: He was the pre-race favorite for me. I'm just going by body size, He's a lumberjack.
7: He is.
2: Yeah, and I thought that guy's going to – and he looked like he had good strategy too.
7: Yeah.
2: But it did not work out
7: for him at all. At one point, he threw an entire – he was taking the dog out of the bun. At one point, he threw the entire bun into a glass of water. I had to walk away. I was going to puke just watching it. I like, that's just disgusting.
9: I would imagine the taste of that got to him. Like, yeah. He's like, oh, I see them on TV doing that. This is going to be me. I'm going full into it. And then I think he instantly realized that's a terrible choice.
7: Oh, yeah. Well, and he's like, Chris jumping into this competition late. He's walking away with a box full of hot dogs. Like, that's a smart man. He's like, I got free hot dogs for the 4th of July. That's a smart man.
2: I don't have to cook tomorrow.
7: He's going to go home and start his preparation for next year. That's what he's doing. Thanks for coming out.
9: Well
7: brother.
9: Done, Eastside
7: Thanks
9: Chris.
7: For coming out. We do need to get eyes on Brady Hull. This is something I'm starting to get worried about because I don't know. Maybe he's dodging the media, Jerry, in your long broadcasting career. Anybody ever try and dodge you after a disappointing performance?
2: Every game. Every
7: Absolutely,
2: game. Yeah. When you're embarrassed with your performance, you don't want to talk to media.
7: No.
2: You're either in the bathroom throwing up. Yeah. Or you're already gone.
7: Do we see him?
9: We do see him.
2: We see him.
9: He is at the end of the bar.
7: Okay. Well, we're going to have to get him over here. So
2: it is his show, by the way.
7: It is the whole show. You can't run from your own show.
2: Yeah.
7: Let's get a break. Brady Hull going to join us on the other side. It's the whole show.
2: Yeah.
7: Right here on Northern Colorado's Voice, 103.1 and 1310 KFKA.
13: 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I'm John Thayer. United States got a goal in the 45th minute and added another one on a free kick in the 82nd minute, and the U.S. defeated Bosnia-Herzegovina 2-0 in the round of 32. The U.S. is on to the round of 16 on Monday night when they take on Belgium in Seattle. Colorado Rockies winners yesterday. They beat the Marlins 6-3. Both teams had 7 hits. Kyle Freeland got his second win of the year, and the Rockies are 34-53. Rockies and Marlins back at Coors Field this afternoon. Michael Lorenzen will start for Colorado. He's 3-9. The PGA Tour back in action today. 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

0: wonderful show here, and we have the host of his own show, Brady Hole.
1: Yeah. The namesake.
2: Yeah.
0: Right here with us. How do you feel, my
1: friend? Taking a lot of deep breaths, aren't you?
2: Oh, my gosh. That was stupid.
3: That was stupid.
2: Terrible decision that I made. And, Jerry, this is probably an honor because you've called so many great athletes games over the years. To see that was probably something pretty special. Or something.
1: It was, yeah. It was.
2: It was a thing.
1: You know, the first 2 minutes watching you with the start you had.
2: Yeah.
1: And I was like, Brady, it's a marathon. It's not a sprint, okay? And then
2: I was going.
1: You were going?
2: I was beating Brian. I felt really good. And then I just hit the wall, as all athletes do.
1: Yeah.
2: I hit that wall.
1: I felt like it was – I was back doing, like, the Bulls, you know, Nuggets versus Bulls.
2: Very
1: Michael
2: similar.
1: Jordan.
2: Yeah. Yeah, probably very similar.
1: Until you hit that wall. And then I'm like, oh, Jordan got hurt, man. He's done. Brady got hurt. He's done.
2: It's exactly the same thing.
1: Same thing?
2: Yeah, and I knew it. I heard something pop, and I'm like, I can't keep going because I got a career to think about. This isn't the last rodeo, although I'll never eat a hot dog.
1: Again in your life.
0: Ever or the same again.
2: They were pretty good. Shout out to Shamrock for hooking us up. They were pretty good. And then once I got to the fifth one, I think, boom, fourth one. It's like, this is the grossest thing I've ever tasted in my entire life. And I'm looking at Brian, and he's just going to town. And it was a rough go.
1: Let me ask you this, strategy-wise, how did the water fit in with you? Did you just, like, have to take a drink every once in a while, or did you dunk your
2: – I didn't dunk.
1: No dunking?
2: The texture of that would probably cause me to look silly, and I don't want to do that or anything.
0: I think that's what got Nate Taverner. He tried, and he didn't look the same after he tried it.
2: My problem was I started looking down the table at people, and I'm really weird. I don't like to have people watch me eat or watch people eat. So why'd I enter the contest?
1: Yeah, okay.
0: Amazing idea.
1: Like you said, bad choices. Dreams. You know, we all make them.
2: Not so sure. So I look down the table, and I see everybody eating, and I'm like, oh, that's gross. It was bad, and Brian got me.
1: He got you.
2: You know.
1: You had him early.
2: I had him early.
1: Yeah.
2: From the jump. No, you don't have to do the stare anymore, Brian. It's over. He definitely intimidated me.
0: Do you think you can make any strategy changes to get you more than four hot dogs going forward?
1: And would you do this again next year with new strategy?
2: I'm going to go ahead and say no at this point. Maybe a water contest or something. Just drink some water and see how that goes. Or grapes. I'm pretty good at that.
1: Hey, we applaud you for entering. All right.
2: Yeah. Well, Jerry, I mean.
1: Might not have been a good choice, but we respect it.
2: Thank you guys for putting I wish I could have heard the broadcast. I'm going to go back and listen.
1: It was really good. Award winning.
2: Oh, I would imagine.
1: It was special.
2: We'll probably enter this for the ABA award.
0: Yeah, make sure you cut every second of that into one epic thing that it was.
2: I think we will. We should.
1: For sure, yeah.
4: The whole show has been epic today.
2: Thanks, Michael. I hate you. Everything that you stand for.
4: You don't like your co-host?
1: Co-host.
2: He's not a co-host. He's
4: co-host.
2: He makes that up. He says it. He's not a. He's barely a board op. I can push my own buttons. Thank you.
1: Really?
4: I mean, you're welcome to.
2: I will probably do that someday.
1: I gotta remember that line. He's barely a board op.
2: Barely a board op.
1: Bye. Barely a board op.
2: I feel weak. I feel like I
1: do
2: ran.
1: You really?
2: Yeah. It's probably similar to what you go through with a bike race.
1: With
2: the bike challenges.
1: Yeah, spent.
2: I mean, very similar, probably. Almost almost the exact
0: same style.
2: Kind of, kind of competition.
1: Yep. Except I go ahead and vomit. You haven't done that. So.
2: No, I do see the bucket. So we might need to have some alone time later on.
0: Do you think, similar to like Jordan flu game? I mean, he had the flu before the game.
2: Yeah.
0: You probably got the flu after the game.
2: Yeah, it was during the game.
0: Yeah.
2: And that's when it's at its worst.
1: Yeah.
2: It just hit me. But, you know, we just go back to the drawing board.
1: What else are you going to do?
2: Yeah.
1: You got to just jump back in.
2: They played well. They played great. Credit to the opponents. They were excellent.
1: Yeah.
2: You know, and
1: that's what you do. You give credit to your opponents.
2: Yeah.
1: And you've done that.
2: Yeah.
1: You've got nothing to hang your head about.
2: Yeah.
1: Okay?
2: I appreciate that.
0: Can't be disappointed in that effort.
2: But, you know, I'm disappointed because you don't enter these to lose. You know, you want to bring it every day. And, of course,
1: you think you'll need after this, like, therapy, counseling?
2: Probably just get back in the weight room,
1: and
2: train more. Yeah, probably just more training, more film study.
1: Yeah.
2: Although I don't really know if I want to watch that. but something like that.
1: Yeah, yeah. Just get back in it at some point.
2: Yeah.
1: You'll be fine, man.
2: Yeah,
1: I'm sure. You're a great athlete.
2: I wish we could move this food away from my face because it makes me sad.
0: How about the winner, Antonio, coming in and says he doesn't even like hot dogs?
2: How do you do that? How do you eat hot dogs if you hate hot dogs?
1: Like,
2: I hate hot dogs now.
1: It's like Michael Jordan saying, I don't like basketball, but I'm still going to be the best
2: still
1: at
2: play it.
1: Yeah.
2: Yeah, I don't know, but that was a hell of an effort by him.
1: It was.
2: He just kept going.
1: We
2: just stop.
1: We tip our hat to him, don't we?
2: Yeah, we do.
1: Yeah.
0: So what the great athletes do, you learn, you try to get as much information for next year, and then you try to do your best again.
2: Yeah, we just got to grow from this.
1: Yeah,
2: we got to see. You know,
0: it's a teaching moment.
2: And I don't know, it's a contract year, so I talk to my guys. You know, talk to my agent Michael back there. Lord knows what
4: co-host.
2: That looks like. Yeah, thank you, Michael.
1: He's your agent and your co-host.
2: He's pretty much my everything at this point. I get to wake up every day and look across at him every single day. It's when you realize you know you made it.
1: You made it.
2: And then you eat hot dogs.
1: Well, Brady, remember that I used to say this all the time, and you probably heard me say it. It's like when you're in college, you're an amateur, you give your best.
2: Yeah.
1: But when you're a pro, you get the job done. And you didn't do that today.
2: No, I didn't. And that's the thing. You know, like Kobe Bryant said, job not done. And that's what I felt like on hot dog number 5 was job not done, job not finished. But I was finished, unfortunately. But, you know, all you can do is get back to work.
1: Exactly, yeah.
0: We are hoping for 2 parades. We're going to get none.
2: Yeah, I mean, beating Tanner still, like, in the race, of course, out here at Big City Roadhouse, I'm starting to think I have an issue with doing stuff like this. But that was still the great moment. I think I was just probably resting on my laurels a little bit.
1: Yeah,
2: you know,
1: probably.
2: I won such a big race.
1: Yeah,
2: such a huge race.
1: Right.
2: I mean, everyone was talking about it.
1: Uh-huh.
2: And I think I got a little big-headed.
1: Yeah,
2: so
1: I got you.
2: Next year.
1: Maybe a shot of humility would not hurt you.
2: I was delivered some humble pie today.
1: Yeah, there you go.
2: They're humble hot dogs.
1: Humble.
2: Given the spirit of things.
1: Humble hot dogs, yeah.
2: Yeah.
1: All right. Well, we still love you, man, even though you lost.
2: Well.
1: It was embarrassing, I know.
2: It was.
1: But
2: I barely beat the chick eating with a fork. So that was tough. That was a hard one to
1: That's
2: stomach.
1: All right, man. You'll bounce back. Yeah. I know you.
2: You got to bounce back.
0: All great athletes do.
1: Yeah. I know you, Bright. You'll be fine.
2: Well, I appreciate you guys.
1: Yeah, okay.
2: And, thanks for the broadcast. Thanks for all your coverage.
1: Yeah.
2: We athletes need this kind of coverage that you guys are providing today.
1: Yeah, you're welcome.
2: It's a spotlight on this.
1: Least we could do. I mean, we're just you're the athlete. We're just the broadcaster.
2: Yeah, but you guys need to get the credit you deserve. You put the spotlight on us.
1: Well,
2: you know, I'm signing autographs and doing all this stuff because of what I do. And it's you guys, really, that make this thing big.
0: We sure tried our best. I mean, it was a true effort, but it was as good as we can do, which is an amazing effort.
1: Absolutely. Yeah. I'll be honest with you. When I walked in, I was overwhelmed by the talent in this room.
2: Oh.
1: And like, wow, I've been, you know, baseball, you know, the best athletes in baseball, and I walked in this room like, man, I'm intimidated.
2: You could feel it, couldn't you? You could just feel the spirit of the athletic competition that was about to get going.
1: Sure could, especially Brian.
2: Oh.
1: Yeah.
2: I mean, just
1: looking at his physique and everything.
2: Chiseled.
1: Yeah.
2: Just the definition of – of athlete in this kind of competition.
1: Yeah, no question.
0: In peak form.
2: Peak form.
1: Peak form.
2: I danced with the Devils today, and they were very good. Very, very, very good.
1: We're still proud of you, though, man.
2: Thanks, gang.
1: You'll be fine.
2: Yeah, I'm going to try.
1: I'm looking forward to next year at this time.
2: I'll lie down for a while, maybe. Curl up somewhere and think about. I took a little walk earlier.
1: Did you think about your choices a little bit?
2: How did it get here?
1: Yeah,
2: and still don't know.
0: I was gonna say, did you come to any conclusions?
2: No conclusions yet. But we'll figure it out. You know, as we go. You know, Bruce Dick back there, he's coached so many great athletes. He knows what it's like.
1: Yeah, he does.
0: He even gave you a little pep talk on our way here, right before we were on our way here.
2: He did.
0: We'll try to reevaluate.
2: Yeah. I disappointed the coach, and that's that hurts.
1: Yeah,
2: that one hurts the most.
1: Yeah, I got you.
2: Because he invested all the time and
1: that personal
2: and you got
1: relationship.
2: A Division I football player back there, Miles McClarity, and I disappointed him too.
1: Yeah.
2: You know, I mean,
1: he was
2: expecting more of me to put this together. And
1: Brady, you'll be okay, man.
2: Yeah,
1: don't be so hard on yourself.
2: No.
1: Okay,
2: I mean,
1: bounce back.
2: Got to keep an appearance.
1: Yeah. You bounce back.
0: Get in the journal. Write down some notes. Think about some pros and cons.
1: Yeah.
0: What we can do going forward. What Monday is going to look like.
2: Yeah. Probably just eat a few hot dogs on Monday. Just get back on the back on the horse.
1: Yeah. Get back in that weight room and
2: Yeah.
1: So, okay. You'll be fine, man.
2: Okay.
1: Hang in there.
2: Okay.
1: We love
0: be
1: you.
0: Okay.
1: We love you.
0: It's gonna be
1: we
0: okay.
1: love you and the whole show.
2: Thanks, gang.
1: Yeah,
2: appreciate that.
1: Okay.
2: Michael, I miss you. I'll see you soon, buddy.
1: Your co-host?
2: Thanks, Mike.
0: Let's take one final break here. 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
9: 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Keep it right here.
0: So there you have it, everyone. What an absolute spectacle here at Big City Roadhouse. One final thank you to, obviously, Big City Roadhouse for hosting us. Shamrock Foods and Prairie Creek for donating all these fantastic hot dogs. Cammy, the fine sales rep, pulling it all together. The competition was just epic. Can't wait for next year. 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
10: It's time for the Midday Ag Report from the Western Ag.
11: Yeah.
10: Good afternoon, everyone. I'm Lane Northblond.
11: A new report shows family farmers and ranchers now receive just 11.8 cents of every food dollar consumers spend. That's according to an updated National Farmers Union report released ahead of Independence Day. The report tracks farmers' share of popular cookout foods and highlights the widening gap between grocery store prices and what producers earn. NFU says the numbers come as farm finances remain under pressure, with bankruptcies up 46% from 2024 to 2025, record farm debt, and persistently high input cost. National Farmers Union President Rob LaRue says family farmers have helped build America for 250 years, but deserve a better deal. He adds the growing consolidation across the food supply chain has reduced competition, leaving producers with a smaller share of the food dollar while consumers continue paying higher prices.
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11: As the nation prepares to celebrate 250 years, what if I told you America's birthday almost wasn't July 4th? As we celebrate 250 years of our nation, here's a piece of history most Americans may have never heard. On July 2nd, 1776, the Continental Congress voted for independence. John Adams, the nation's second president, at the time believed that would become America's great national holiday. The very next day, Adams wrote to his wife, Abigail, that July 2nd should forever be celebrated with pomp and parade, guns, bells, bonfires, and illuminations from one end of this continent to the other. At that time, there was only 13 colonies. Consider that, too. He was only off by 2 days, of course, because on July 4th, Congress did approve the final wording of the Declaration of Independence, the document that announced our decision to the world. That's the date history has remembered. But despite a day or two, John Adams knew freedom wouldn't come easy. He wrote that it would cost toil and blood and treasure, yet he believed the promise of liberty was worth every sacrifice. 250 years later, America has endured hardship, division, and moments when we've fallen short of our founding ideals. We've worked to correct injustices, we've learned from our mistakes, and we've continued the pursuit of a more perfect union. But through it all, the principles set in motion 250 years ago have endured. The belief that our rights are God-given, that freedom is worth defending, and that liberty is always worth pursuing continues to inspire generations. As we celebrate America's 250th birthday, may we remember not only the courage it took to declare independence, but our responsibility today to preserve the freedoms entrusted to each generation. Have a happy and safe Independence Day tomorrow. For the Western Ag Network, I'm Lane Northlaw.
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16: ABC News, I'm Chuck Sievertson. Police in Dearborn, Michigan are investigating a shooting at a shopping mall. This person works at a store at Fairlane Town Center.
17: When that commotion started and gunshots, everybody panicked and started running.
16: Closed because it's too hot, the Great American State Fair and Washington's National Mall.
18: Attention, fairgoers. The event has been postponed.
16: The PA announcement, they plan to reopen later today. A federal appeals court clears the way for the Trump administration to get the immediate replacement of the slavery exhibit in Philadelphia. The city's appealing. Pope Leo awarded today the National Constitution Center's Liberty Medal, accepting it virtually from the Vatican, suggesting amid America's 250th celebrations this weekend.
19: A solemn recommitment to these ideals that have made America a country that values peace and prosperity, a country characterized by generosity and nobility of heart.
16: The Pope at the Vatican accepting that award. This is ABC News.
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22: I'm your Daybreak on 2 meteorologist Travis Michaels. Going to keep an eye on some wildfire smoke, so we do have an air quality alert in effect through the afternoon. Also, levels of ozone are on the elevated side. Temps staying in the low 90s over the next couple of days, though. Talking mid-90s today. Good sunshine. Heading into your fourth, could get a chance for an afternoon-evening storm. There's a slight risk for severe weather, so keep an eye on that. If thunder roars, head indoors. Those storms shouldn't last for too long. Low 90s for your fourth, and then back to the mid-90s on your Sunday with a bit more of a breeze.
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1: 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We have our intern, Sammy Greenfield, in studio with me again today. Sammy, there are some huge athletic events going on in the world. We've got the World Cup. The Rockies are undefeated in July.
15: But there is no bigger event than taking place at Big City Roadhouse today. 1 o'clock, first bite scheduled. And our own Brady Hall, our own Brian Gary will be participating as we now welcome on the Clearwater Product Hotline, yes, the host of the whole show, the participant. I'm not sure if he's the favorite, might be a slight underdog going into this big event. Brady Hull of the whole show preparing for the hot dog eating contest. Brady, how are you?
0: Coach, appreciate it, my friend. You know, we're gearing up. We're ready to go. I was an underdog in the race against Tanner Schwint here at Big City Roadhouse. Obviously mopped the floor with that guy. So prepared to do the same thing to Brian Gary today. And we're going to be a clean sweep over Good Morning Oco.
15: Yeah, well, I'm not taking the odds right now. I'm out of the gambling realm right now for this event. But, Brady, tell us about some of the preparation and the visualization that took place last night. You know, I'm sure you're very nervous. Were you able to sleep? And what kind of preparation did you have yesterday?
0: Yeah, it's tough. Yeah, nerves definitely creeping in. Sleep was difficult to come by, but I did listen to a Joey Chestnut podcast this morning to kind of gear me up, to put my mind kind of in his, you know, his realm of where he's, how he prepares for a hot dog eating contest. So that's my goal. I you know, this is small potatoes today, because Bruce, the next step is I'll be in Joey Chestnut territory. So this is just the first step of many.
15: You know, from Greeley, Colorado, you know, I'm guessing New York City could be your next event. Possibly Miami and South Beach, where they have relative events like this as well. Hey, when you woke up this morning now, any pregame meal, or is it all on empty once you wake up until 1 o'clock?
0: Bruce, you know, I'm not a big breakfast guy. I know I should be, but I'm not a big breakfast guy anyway. So we're going with an empty tank, and we're going to come in absolutely starved by 1 o'clock today. That's my plan, is just to be ready to fill the old stomach with as many dogs as possible.
15: You know, Brady, you have so many distractions, you know, leading up to this event. You actually do a radio show between, you know, between 11 and 2 o'clock as well, and you have all those special guests that are happening. And have the Nuggets sidetracked you as far as preparation for the event with all the trades they've been making and all the moves they've been contemplating?
0: Yeah, contemplating is probably the right answer, Bruce. Not a lot of moves going on for the Nuggets right now. Obviously, people waiting to see if the LeBron James to Denver is a reality. I saw Rich Paul, LeBron's agent, did a whiteboard of options of teams where he might go, and the Nuggets were on there, and he kind of lists the pros of going to each team. And he lists, obviously, the starting four that would be alongside him. And then he just put in parentheses Josh Kroenke. So, obviously, Kroenke, LeBron, they have a really good relationship. So, that's a selling point to get to LeBron to Denver. So, the Nuggets are kind of at a standstill right now. I don't know if they're putting all their eggs in the LeBron basket or if they're simply saying, hey, we're probably going to run it back either way with LeBron or not. So, kind of feels like a boring off season unless you get one of the biggest superstars in sports ever to your team. So it could be very quiet or it could be very loud for the Nuggets in the next month or so.
15: You know, the Joker playing over in Serbia on his national team last year drew to the attention of Aaron Gordon going over to Serbia to spend some time with his teammate. This year, it's Jamal Murray making the trip over, watching the Serbian team play, doing a little post game with Nikola. Is this a sign that, hey, the Nuggets, they are locked into Jamal Murray as well?
0: I think so. I you know me, Bruce. I am a big Jamal Murray fan. Yeah. I do think it kind of makes sense to trade him. Honestly, I've kind of been waiting for that superstar status, because I think he's capable of it. He just He just doesn't have it every night. It's not that he doesn't try. He just doesn't have it every night. But I do think that's a sign of him going to Serbia to watch or to go watch Joker. I think that's actually more of a sign that he's not going anywhere. If he had any inkling that he might go, I think he and Joker are tight. I don't, you know, obviously he still might support him anyway, but I think that's probably more of a sign that Jamal's not going anywhere.
2: You know, I thought it was a good sign because I think that does prove the fact these two guys are tight. You know, they do like being around each other. They do like playing together. I think the Nuggets, if they can just hope for an injury-free season with the Stars, they have a chance. I don't think by any means they're going to be one of the top four favorites. But what were the Knicks' odds going into this year?
0: Yeah, I mean, that's the thing. Like, not a lot of people were talking about the Knicks. It was certainly more of a it's OKC and then everybody else. But obviously OKC didn't even make it to the finals. So you just never know. And I do think with a healthy roster – I think the Nuggets could give anybody a good shot. I don't know that it's necessarily a plan going into the next season of, hey, just assume Aaron Gordon's healthy, assume Peyton Watson's healthy, and away we go. Maybe. I'm kind of torn on that. The health factor is certainly something to pay attention to. If Aaron Gordon can go, then he's exceptional. If he struggles and he's getting older with that hamstring and calf, then obviously that's a big variable going into the offseason, a big gamble for Denver.
2: You know, Brady, I somewhat understand because, you know, once in a while my hamstrings are tightening up on hole number 7, and it used not to be until, like, the hole 13. So, you know, age is undefeated. We understand that. So hopefully
0: – You got to push through those, Bruce. Yeah, that's what I've learned.
2: Yeah, absolutely. Well, gearing up toward next Friday, boy, we're just at our stations and Friday events as we look forward to our golf challenge next week, too. But nothing bigger in the state of Colorado today than down at Big City Roadhouse. So, like the Rockies, Brady, the Rockies are undefeated in July. Do you think you can, possibly maintain that undefeated performance into July down at Big City today?
0: I'm pretty confident, Bruce. I mean, there's some really good competitors that are going to be in this. We got a councilman. We got Ryan Roth in this thing. He's talking a lot of trash. Very, very good at his job, but he's going to be very bad at hot dog eating.
2: Well, you know, is it surprising that he would be talking a lot of trash? I mean, he's a politician.
0: No, and Bruce, I'm used to it. With great fame, obviously, I'm used to this. A lot of people try to target me and come at me when I'm entering stuff like this. But we all saw how that went down when Tanner challenged me to the race. I mean, you saw it, Bruce. You called it.
2: I was there. I was the starter. Yes.
0: I didn't even think Tanner was in the race. I turned around. He was so far behind. I forgot he was. I thought I was just running by myself. It was like a jog out there.
2: Well, it was that you did commit the sprinter sin as you looked back to see where your competition was.
0: The problem. Well, I felt bad for him. I'm like, is he okay? I didn't know because he's so out of shape and just not fast. So I worried that maybe he got hurt or something. But that was. That was a mistake, but even so, I mean, I could have probably won that thing running backwards, Bruce.
2: I do think Tanner used to run faster with the pads on and the helmet.
0: Yeah, maybe. I mean, he's still my top five favorite quarterback out of Kersey. He was he was all right, but there were several quarterbacks that I was a big fan of.
2: Hey, our intern Sammy, I think, wants to share a question. If you have time, can you hang on just another minute to entertain another question? All right.
4: So what's the strategy going to be today? Are we going two doggies down the barrel at a time and then two buns after like the great Joey Chestnut does? Or are we going hot dog and bun one at a time? What are we feeling today?
0: I'm just going to eat it like a normal hot dog like I normally would, but just do it faster. That's the plan. Just all about hot, nasty speed today, Sammy.
4: All right.
2: Do we go with any mustard on these dogs?
0: No.
2: Just naked? Naked
0: just
2: dog.
0: Go nothing. Yeah, I don't want to weigh the dog down, Bruce. You don't want to weigh the dog down. You want the dog to be free and nothing holding it back from going down your throat.
5: So you're not going to lubricate with ketchup?
0: No, no ketchup. No water. Not dipping it or anything like that. It's going to be a natural dog, very healthy, good for you. And that's the plan. Just get them down. Just get them, pack them down. Be done quickly.
2: Well, there you have it. Our listening audience, I know you're on the edge of your seats right now, and those people driving, focus on the road. But, yes, at 1 o'clock, swing by Big City Roadhouse. I would get there a little earlier. We anticipate a very large crowd for this.
0: Yeah.
2: And, it could be standing room only. But, get served. And, of course, bring your Stampede tickets with you, your coupons, and get that free pint as well.
0: Oh, yeah, absolutely. You got to take advantage of that. If you show proof that you're going to the Stampede tonight, you get your first beer on Big City Roadhouse. So come by, standing room only. I mean, we got the World Cup going on, and that's neat. But this is what people, live for, is to watch, a bunch of amazing athletes just down hot dog after hot dog.
2: Well, I know.
0: It's going to be
2: On Fox, I'm guessing on Fox today during the one of the World Cup games, there will be an interruption to cover cover this event at Big City Roadhouse. So, soccer fans, be ready.
4: You are the Lionel Messi of hot dogs.
0: Yeah, and I appreciate that, Sammy. I'm unknown right now to the world, but pretty soon the world will know my name. And Joey, we'll be saying Joey Who after today.
2: The Brady Hall, the Big City Roadhouse event, the hot dog eating contest. Leave no fear. Brady will be down after a while.
0: I appreciate your support, guys. Okay, we'll see you soon.
4: Let's go, Brady.
2: Brady Hall. Hey, thanks to Big City Roadhouse. This is going to be a big, a fun event and things like that. Sammy, you're going to head down. You may get extra time towards your internship. You're looking for hours, so this can be a possibility for you to gain more hours toward the completion of your intern.
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6: Mostly sunny with highs in the 90s today. 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

0: Welcome back to Coach Speak. Micah, keep bringing on the 4th of July music, man. Tomorrow, special day, 250. Wow. Hey, baseball fans, the Foxes, the Fort Collins Foxes, they're that collegiate summer team playing over at City Park in Fort Collins. They have players from all over the world. Yeah, they dropped one last night. Been playing some good teams lately, 11-9 last night. But the level of baseball is really high, includes several Division I and all-conference players. The Foxes were 32-7 last year, winning that league championship, hoping to repeat. 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Well, it's a lot of off-season for a lot of athletes, but workouts never stop. Getting better never stops. And I'll tell you what, Sammy, next year, every year I pay special attention to the RMAC, you know, but a lot of good teams, a lot of good storylines. Dan Ficke, the head coach at Metro State, actually was one of our players when I coached for Gold Crown in AAU basketball. So Dan, special guy. Hey, let's get to the Clearwater product. Let's bring on one of his guys, Jacob Barker, the 6'11 post player for the Roadrunners. Jacob, how are you, man?
1: Doing good, Coach. How are you doing?
0: I'm doing good. Haven't seen you this summer. Haven't caught up. And, hey, thanks to Sammy. Yeah. You know, Sammy passed his first assignment of the intern. You know, Jacob, he actually, you know, rounded somebody up. And you're always on my mind on the list, of course. But, hey, talk about that first year at Metro State.
1: Yes, sir. So first year went well. It's some good hoops, great teammates. I feel like I grew a lot as a player. Just got a lot stronger, got a little better at the game of basketball, honestly. Just being around better players and stuff.
0: Well, you know, you surround yourself with better players. And, man, the Roadrunners, part of that tough RMAC, and you guys, you know, it's a Division I league playing Division II. There's a lot of guys in your league that are truly Division I players. And what was it like, travel wise and different aspects going from, you know, high school basketball to the collegiate level playing for the Roadrunners?
1: Yeah, so I mean, high school basketball travel was easy. We were

0: driving 20, 30 minutes at most to, like, Weld Central. But our MAC road trips, they're kind of tough. They're brutal. Some of them being 7, 8, 9 hours. Yeah.
1: And you know, some of those, what's the longest road trip for you guys? Would it be Black Hills or would it be Westminster? What's the longest one for you?
0: Westminster. Sure. A couple more hours than Black Hills.
1: Is that right in Salt Lake or outside of Salt Lake?
0: Yeah, it's pretty much just right in Salt Lake.
1: In Salt Lake. I actually, many years ago, had a point guard that played for them, you know, but the conference, you know, with schools in Utah, of course, Colorado is the majority of the RMAC, but then you get to Black Hill State as well. So a lot of travel. Hey, academically, how's it going your first year in college?
0: It's going well. It's going good. You know, I feel like, shout out to Resurrection Christian. I think they set me up well academically, because everything's been going smooth in that regard. Yeah,
1: good.
0: I'm majoring in business.
1: I was just that you beat me to the punch. Your major is business. So, do you still have to take a lot of the core classes before you get to a lot of your major classes, or were you able to skip some of those because of what you accomplished in high school?
0: Yeah. I was able to skip some of them, but right now, most of the classes that I have taken have been those core classes.
1: Yeah, so. Absolutely. Hey, talk about you got a lot of new players coming in, you know, and that's not unusual in today's college scene or anything like that. But do you know some of these guys? Have you spent some time on campus? I know you guys work camps and different things like that. Talk about some of the newcomers that you might be excited to play with.
0: Yeah. I mean, we got a lot of newcomers. About half turnover, as same as last year, but about half new dudes. Got a couple Colorado kids, some from the Springs. One of them, Cole, who went to Mountain View High School here in Loveland. So that's nice. Then we got some good transfers too. That I'm really looking forward to playing with.
1: Yeah, absolutely. Hey, talk about, you know, once you get onto campus as a freshman, there's so much development that takes place with workouts and, of course, team practices. But a lot what you do as a big guy, talk about who do you work with mostly on your staff and take us through some of that development.
0: Yeah, so with our staff, I'm mainly working with Coach Ficky in the bigs.
1: Okay.
0: We're usually with him just, you know, fighting down to the post, doing different drills like that.
1: And Coach Ficky, for our listening audience, basketball growing up, I mean, his dad was a former Nugget assistant, now owns one of the best restaurants in the metro area. And Coach Ficky played at Regis High School, played in the I was telling Sammy before we came on, Jacob, that Coach Ficky actually played for some of the teams I coached in AAU basketball through the Gold Crown Foundation and things like that. So I'm a big fan of your coach.
0: Yes, sir. Yeah, he's a good dude. Yeah.
1: Sammy has a question.
2: So good to see you, Jacob. Hope you're doing well. So obviously a lot of change through the transfer portal. What's the mindset going into this season, just trying to mesh with your new teammates and trying to figure everything out now, so the start of the season just feels like you're with the brothers again?
0: Yeah, it's all about connection and, like, that unity, being one of the team. Like, it really can make or break teams, and I've seen it break teams before and also make them. You know, it's that piece of being connected and unified is so huge, because if that's the case and we can do that and we're all on the same page, then everything else will fall in place. It'll all be smooth after that.
1: Hey, Jacob, how much better is your game right now than when you got onto campus as a freshman?
0: I would say a lot better, yeah.
1: And it was good to start with. I mean, there was a lot of places that could have recruited Jacob Barker, man. But that first year, talk about that development.
0: I think one of the biggest things for me was that strength piece and getting stronger. Like, I'm already tall, but then putting on that extra, like, I think close to 30 pounds.
1: Have you really? 30?
0: Yeah.
1: Nice. I wish it was 30 of mine that you took on, you know, but that's not the 30 that you want. But that's a pretty big gain, you know. Yeah, you know, in one year. So talk about your lifting and all the things you guys do as a team.
0: Yeah, man. I mean, we were lifting. Lifting three times a week as a team, but then a couple of us were going in extra days so that we were lifting that five times a week and just getting stronger that way, and then making sure you got enough calories, enough food on board too.
1: And the RMAC's a pretty, you know, from my estimation, it's a pretty physical conference.
0: Yeah.
1: And they let you play, and I'm sure that's almost, you know, after being a big guy in high school, they don't let you play at all. I mean, you just don't. I've seen it, and I see it firsthand right now. But talk about the physicality of the conference and how the Roadrunners are trying to make that to their advantage.
0: Yeah. I mean, the RMAC, it is a really physical conference with a lot of strong big men and guards, but big men specifically, just that big stocky type of dude. And you know, at Metro, we have a pretty big lineup at times. Like, we can go 6'4", 6'5", and then 6'7", 6'9", 6'10", if I'm at the five. So it can, you know, we do have a good amount of size too.
1: Yeah, you sure do. I'll tell you, you know, as a high school coach watching guys from Northern Colorado get into the RMAC, it just makes it so much fun to follow. And, you know, you're one of those guys that we like to keep track of. How familiar are you with guys that you've played against in high school or summer basketball that are now on other teams throughout the RMAC?
0: Yeah. I'd say I'm closer with others more than other people, but I'm cool with them. I like seeing them. I like seeing Jace, one of your players,
1: yeah,
0: who's Adams. It's always good seeing him. Seeing Johnny from Windsor, who's at Black Hill, is always, you know, nice catching up with them. It's cool seeing other Northern Colorado dudes, you know, in league games.
1: Well, the ones that come to mind are, you know, you mentioned Johnny at Black Hills, Jace King at Adams State, who I think is going to get significant more time this year. Brady Kingsley from Windsor High School now going to Mesa. So that's just four schools, and I'm sure we're omitting some of the guys, and not purposely, but it's really nice to see that many high school guys get in that conference, because it's easy to go watch guys play.
0: Yeah, I'd agree, man. Yeah, awesome.
1: So what's been, you know, outside of hoops, okay, what are the Roadrunners like to do? Do you guys hang together? Do you have certain places you like to go to down? It's not your typical college campus. Okay.
0: Yeah.
1: So what's the living situation for the basketball players?
0: Yeah. So right now we actually just moved into an apartment, eight of us, four in one room, four in the other, at the beginning of June. But, yeah, man, we like hanging out.
1: You have no choice if there's eight of you in the same apartment.
0: Yeah, right? Yeah.
1: So where is that, right by campus, Jacob?
0: Yeah. Yes, sir. Yeah, it's right off of Colfax, kind of right by, across the street from campus. But
1: sure,
0: pretty much just right there.
1: Sure. So, you know, you grew up in Northern Colorado, and now you're down in the heart of Denver. What are the things you love about the city?
0: What I love about the city, I love that there's a lot of things to do, you know what I mean? And if it's not something downtown, it's right outside of downtown, you'll be able to find something to do. We like going to McGregor Square right by
1: Coors
0: Field with the big screens to watch whether it be UFC or World Cup games going on that are always fun to go see.
1: Now, Sammy keeps me kind of in tune with the World Cup. Are you a big World Cup follower?
0: Yeah, I would say I am. Yeah, I enjoy it.
1: So, Sammy, you two can talk World Cup a little bit. You got any? Okay, I'll ask the first one. Is it a surprise that the U.S. has gotten down to this stage of the game? It's really been great to see all the fans, the excitement. But has that been a surprise, Jacob?
0: I wouldn't say it's a surprise. No, I think it's a surprise if we keep going next couple rounds. But yeah.
2: Yeah, I think I think it's the U.S. hasn't ever been relevant when it comes to world soccer events. So I think for people that have watched the U.S. for a long time, it's a bit of a surprise. But I think this generation, we know that that the U.S. is always on top in every sport. So,
1: okay, both of you guys here, talk about the U.S. coach. Okay, where's he from? Background? What do you guys know about the coach?
2: He's from Argentina, I'm pretty sure. He just learned Country Road, so he sings that after every game now. It's about
1: So, Jacob, are the United States is a big country. Why do we have a coach from Argentina?
0: You know, that's a good question that I don't have an answer to.
1: But that's soccer. That's soccer.
0: Yeah,
1: Now, Jacob, I'm going to tell you, you know, you guys, you know, watch soccer and this is that. If I go to a Metro State game and you flop on laying and lay on the court for as long as these soccer players, I'm just going to drill you.
0: Hey, you need to if I start doing that.
1: You know, I know you played with Coach Yoder, and I know that he probably said, guys, you're not that hurt, you know, or in your own sense. Hey, talk about Coach Yoder. I'm just was so, I guess, irritated, disappointed, you name the adjectives, that he was let go by Resurrection Christian. But I think I know what he meant to you as a high school player. Can you talk about Coach Yoder just in a few words?
0: Yeah, I mean, I have nothing but the highest of things to say about Coach Yoder. I think he was a great coach, great mentor, and then more importantly, a great dad to his family too. I mean, you see, I'm close to Ty, but you see all of Ty's brothers and sister, like, they really love their dad, and I think that's very admirable.
1: Well, and you know, and I've told people this, and you know this, Jacob, but you know, Coach Yoder replaced me, and when you get replaced by someone, it's not always warm and fuzzy right off the bat.
0: Yeah.
1: You know, as I got to know Ryan better and watched his teams play, and then finally had the chance actually to compete against as well, no better coach prepared. Teams were awesomely prepared, and some things are just crazy. You don't understand why, but it's really good to hear all the good things you have to say about Coach Yoder. And of course, we wish him the best. Hey, before we let you go, tell us about your involvement as a team. Do you guys, you know, you've been working camps, doing workouts? How much practice time do you guys get in the summer?
0: Yeah, so not a lot of practice time. We have our, like, voluntary workouts and lifts and stuff. But last couple weeks we've been doing some different kids' camps, just bringing in a bunch of, like, 5-year-olds through, like, 13-year-olds to this camp. And so, yeah, that's been consuming some time.
1: And I have still one of the best pictures from one of my camps, you and one of the little campers.
0: Yeah, yep.
1: You do a great job with young kids. Tell us, you know, when you're working with the little ones, and maybe they're not basketball, you know, talents at all, but what makes you so good with working with those young kids?
0: Well, I try and I don't know if this adds to it, but I don't really treat them like I would talk to them like they're just a grown person, you know what I mean? I don't, like, baby them or do whatever. But then also, at my church down in Denver, I work in our, like, kids ministry, so I'm around kids and interact with them, so I think that probably adds to it too.
1: That is fantastic. So Sammy, anything else for the big guy before we let him, you know, spend his the eve of our country's celebration?
2: So on your team, how many others have a state championship just like you?
0: Oof, that's a good one. I don't think any. There were a couple last year, but they left. I think I might be the only one who has a state championship.
1: Well, I would bring that up in the apartment every now and then.
0: Yeah, right? Yeah.
1: Right? You know, you could go back and say, so guys, tell me about your high school career. You know, what'd you accomplish? And then you can, you know, flash the state championships.
2: Slip on that ring and talk for itself.
1: Hey, they never go away. Okay, they never go away, and a big part of it. So, Jacob, man, thanks so much for hopping on and joining us today. And hey, if there's anything we can do for you, let us know. And good luck to Metro State. Other than probably when they play Adams, you know, I got to root for my guy, Jace.
0: Yeah, it's understandable.
1: All righty.
2: I'll be rooting for you, Jacob.
1: All right.
0: Thank you, Sammy.
1: Sammy and I will have a wager on that one, that's for sure. So, hey, that's Jacob Barker, man. It was fun because I've known Jacob since he was a small kid, you know, and to see him progress, you know, as a player and a great person. You know, besides being a really good basketball player, better kid, you know, better young man now. But it's always fun bringing some of those guys back. I got to get Jace on the show here, maybe while you're still here too, Sammy, either next week or the following week. But fun talking to the guys. And, man, the RMAC basketball and, of course, we just talked to Preston Brunton, you know, that's going to Regis as well. So, you know, right there, I think in today's program we mentioned five of those schools in the RMAC, and they all have visions of a championship. All have visions of a championship. So a lot of fun, and thanks for Jacob again for hopping on the Clearwater Products hotline. Hey, it's almost lunchtime too, and Eaton A&W, of course, is one of our family is a family-owned restaurant. It's one of our favorite places, right there, conveniently located right in Eaton on Oak Avenue, right off Highway 85. Stop in, grab that original Papa Burger, the Coney Cheese Dog, the Cheese Curds. We keep trying to get them renamed to the Micah Nerds Cheese Curds, but get that root beer as well.
3: Micah. Nothing wrong with that. Micah Nerds Cheese Curds.
1: Doesn't that go? Micah, come on, man.
3: I mean, I think they will be 0.00001% more popular.
1: You know, maybe we could trademark. You might look for a trademark.
3: Yeah, but
1: Can you and I go 50-50 in case it hits big?
3: Well, you're going to have to front the cash. And you're going to have to hire the person to make the special, you know, cheese curd, and I'm going to be the face of it.
1: Okay.
3: So, yes, 50-50.
1: Sounds like a job for an intern a little bit, too, to try to see how we trademark that.
3: Yeah, Sammy, get on it.
1: Okay. Today is Friday. Well, I expect some answers by tomorrow's holiday.
3: Yeah, so if you don't have answers
1: Tuesday.
3: There, that's fine.
1: No, we'll give him till Tuesday. Monday?
3: Yes.
1: Nah, Tuesday.
3: Monday.
1: I'm lenient, okay? In that good mood of leniency right now.
3: You're in an American mood right now.
1: So, Sammy, Tuesday, we expect some answers. Let's take a break, and we'll be back to wrap up, Coach Speak, but talk a little. We got to hit the Rockies, man. Undefeated in July. We'll be back.
4: 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Slight chance for shower, thunderstorm this evening, otherwise clearing in the upper 50s. Near 90, patchy smoke and scattered showers and thunderstorms in the afternoon and evening on the 4th of July, with lightning, wind, and hail being a threat. Couple of storms on Sunday with breezy conditions and a high in the low 90s.
5: 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I'm John Thayer. The PGA Tour back in action today. It's round number one of the John Deere Classic at TPC Deer Run in Silvis, Illinois. United States got a goal in the 45th minute and added another one on a free kick in the 82nd minute, and the U.S. defeated Bosnia-Herzegovina 2-0 in the round of 32. The U.S. is on to the round of 16 on Monday night when they take on Belgium in Seattle. Colorado Rockies winners yesterday. They beat the Marlins 6-3. Both teams had seven hits. Kyle Freeland got his second win of the year, and the Rockies are 34-53. Rockies and Marlins back at Coors Field this afternoon. Michael Lorenzen will start for Colorado. He's 3-9. 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
6: It's another scorcher out there with mostly sunny skies and highs once again in the 90s. The main event is Dierks Bentley with Cole Goodwin. 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
12: To most people, coach speak is this.
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1: 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Commissioner Mike Krueger from Chassett.
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0: Well, welcome back. Well, we let the clock get away with that interview with Jacob Barker, but well worth it. Sammy, a little news out of the Rockies land. We got the Rookie of the Month.
1: Yeah, TJ Rumfield. After I saw him the first week of the season in Miami, I was like, this kid, he has a lot of potential. Well, he's shown that he is taking advantage of the opportunity he had as being the starting first baseman. Rookie of the Month batted above 300. And, I mean, he has got a lot of upside still.
0: You know, talk about trades. Good trades. Do you remember who the trade was for?
1: For TJ?
0: For TJ.
1: Ryan McMahon?
0: No. Nope.
1: Was it?
0: No.
1: Nope. Oh, Angel Chavilli?
0: Yes.
1: Chavilli?
0: Yes.
1: However
0: you say his name. Chavilli. But, yeah, and I don't even know
1: he's not even
0: where he's at. Is in the Yankees organization.
1: Let's take a moment. The Rockies fleece someone on a trade.
0: That's right.
1: After Nolan Arenado and all
0: the
1: of these.
0: The Rockies had a good trade. Let's keep that one in mind, of course. And, because of our long interviews today, of course, with Brady and Jacob, we need to take another break before we come back and wrap up Coach Speak.
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0: We will shortly be headed over to Big City Roadhouse for the showdown today. Sammy, we just have a few seconds, but the Rockies undefeated.
1: Undefeated
0: in July.
1: I get a game tonight, so
0: I'm
1: excited.
0: I'll tell you what, the Giants. Bring on those Giants. We have a chance to overtake fourth place in the division. So exciting times down at Coors Field. Hey, yeah, the showdown's coming up. Make today your masterpiece. Have a blessed 4th of July. We love you, America.
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0: We're going to be talking about what are the songs that could replace Country Roads as our national anthem. And by the way, the list has made it to the jungle. It has landed here on the shores of the jungle. And by the way, ask the pros. If you have any fantasy football questions, not only am I going to be here for the next, 38 minutes, I'm going to be here next Friday as well. So don't be afraid to try to start breaking off some fantasy questions. Listen, I'll come out next week. I'll get Cynthia Freeland. I'll get Patrick. I'll get Kimmy Checks. We'll come in. We'll talk fantasy the whole day. But that's going to be coming up here in the jungle. So stick around. We'll be right back.
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7: Mostly sunny with highs in the 90s today. 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

0: This is, anybody who's ever been to a San Diego Padres game, whatever they play this at Petco Park, the place comes unglued. I think this would be everybody sing along. Sing. I will not go. Turn the lights on. Carry me home. Oh, there it is. An anthem we can all get behind. Small things. Small things. It's good. I think it'll be good. Although, again, one of the things, and I kind of copied this, because if anybody saw Big Cat on one of the more recent podcasts of his, he was talking about one of the things that, you know, the U.S. fans sometimes try to emulate some of the other countries, whether you're, you know, emulating the Brits, trying to make up song. Like, we can never do that. And his point was, like, lean in to what we're good at, what we absolutely rule at. And one of the things we do amazing things with is heavy metal. And I'm going to go at my number one pick. It's going to be Enter Sandman. U.S. just beats Belgium. Think about this. The players. The nine. Take my hand. We're off to never, never land. The stadium. Out there in Seattle Stadium, celebrating the team, everybody going crazy. Oh, if Mo would rock this, he would be out there, Maurice. Oh, this is good, right? Celebration. What an, nothing would be more American than rocking this song. And they've done a great job with their music choices. But they got to get Enter Sandman in there. And by the way, I was on Brian Slagle's recent podcast talking about some of the great music that we've enjoyed throughout the years. And Metallica is one of those bands that probably will never get an opportunity to play the Super Bowl, even though they should. Especially, you just had a Super Bowl in the Bay Area, and you didn't have Metallica be a part of it. Well, listen, they're part of Los Angeles as well. I don't know if Jay-Z ever wants to go out there and make them a part of it. But I implore you, let Metallica be a part of it. So I go Enter Sandman at number one. Alex, what are we doing? Are we going to do, is there any reaction? What are we going to do? We'll do it next. All right, so can I break? Are we out of here? This is going to be the final break of the show. Do I have anything else to promote or anything else? We're going to do some Ask the Pros fantasy football questions. Are you feeling this? Because I am being a part of the Jim Rose Show. Thanks so much for being here. We'll be right back right after this.
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2: 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The Celtics are trading the former finals MVP to the Sixers for Paul George and a bundle of draft picks. Does the addition of Brown make Philly a legit challenger to New York in the East?
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10: This is Dave Frazier from KWGN Channel 2 Pinpoint Weather. Slight chance for shower thunderstorm this evening, otherwise clearing in the upper 50s. Near 90, patchy smoke and scattered showers and thunderstorms in the afternoon and evening on the 4th of July, with lightning, wind, and hail being a threat. Couple of storms on Sunday with breezy conditions and a high in the low 90s.
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11: Mostly sunny with highs in the 90s today. 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
15: To most people, coach speak is this.
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6: Mostly sunny with highs in the 90s today. 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
15: Welcome all back to BetMGM Tonight, Westwood One Sports. I'm Pat Boyle. He is PJ Glasser, and the phone number to join the show is 310-840-4910. That's 310-840-4910. Where do you think LeBron is headed in free agency? It feels like the Knicks are ruled out, and I'm glad. I'm glad that it feels like the Knicks are ruled out. At least from what Rich Paul was saying to Max Kellerman on the Game Over podcast, it feels like they've kind of ruled out the Knicks. They did have him on the whiteboard, but I'm not getting played again, and I don't want him on the Knicks. They won the title. If the Knicks didn't win a title, there'd be no board. He'd be going there. Good. Well, I'm glad the Knicks won the title. So take a hike, LeBron. But PJ still thinks it's going to be the Golden State Warriors. I still think it'll be the Cleveland Cavaliers, but the Sixers are absolutely in the conversation. We were talking about the Nuggets as well. Where do you think LeBron is headed? 310-840-4910. We've got our first World Cup update here, PJ, between Argentina and Cape Verde, the Cinderellas of the tournament, who put everybody on notice in their first game of the group stage when they tied Spain, they then tied Uruguay, and they tied Saudi Arabia, being just one of two teams to get through with 3 points. Well, they have already conceded, and it is the GOAT. It is Leo Messi scoring for Argentina right before the 30-minute mark, and just in typical Messi fashion, chipped ball over the top. He makes a perfectly timed run, and just literally, like, you could not have a more perfect first touch, traps the ball right next to his foot as he's sprinting in motion, and then just roofs one right past the goalie. So 1-0 Argentina, 34 minutes in, and the GOAT with 20 World Cup goals, extending his already record that broke this World Cup the most of all time. He's got 20. He's got 7 of them in this World Cup alone. Just madness.
16: I mean, vintage Messi. A beautiful goal, like you said. The pass was fantastic. Chip with some beautiful arc. And Messi, as only he can, just controls it with the foot, in motion, right in front of goal, too. He's got the goalie in front of him. He's got a defender bearing down on him, and he's got a bad angle towards the right side of the goal. And despite all that, he's able to just, I mean, make like a shoestring catch with his foot, drop it right on the top of his boot, and a beautiful shot to the upper part of the net. Absolutely gorgeous goal to put Argentina up 1-0. It's unbelievable. It's like any great athlete, Pat, like any great wide receiver or any great player in basketball or any great pitcher, where you know what pitch is coming, you know what receiver's getting the ball, you know what player's coming at you, and you still can't stop them. Every scouting report starts and ends with number 10, and these teams just have no answers for him. I believe he's got 7 of Argentina's 9 goals now this tournament or something silly like that. I mean, it's unbelievable. That's why I still, and I've told you this multiple times this week and last week as well, I still think Argentina is a little fraudulent. Like I actually think, Pat, if the U.S. have Balogun, they can beat Argentina. They don't scare me nearly as much as France or Spain do.
15: They haven't played anybody.
16: Exactly. They haven't played anybody. So
15: they played their group was Algeria, Jordan, and Austria. They're playing Cape Verde. If they win this, they're going to play either, I believe they play the winner. They'll play Egypt if they win in the round of 16, and then the quarterfinals they would play. Either Switzerland or the winner of Colombia and Ghana. They're not going to play a top 10 team until the semifinals.
16: It's crazy. It's crazy.
15: I mean, what a pancake soft ass draw for Argentina. As if they're not the defending champs already, and then they get a cakewalk basically to the semifinals.
16: So that's the counterpoint to my point. For people not like me that think Argentina is not fraudulent, well, they haven't played anybody. Maybe when they do play somebody good, they look great and they end up winning the whole thing for the second time in a row. But I just, you know, we keep talking about Portugal being too Ronaldo dependent and how that's a bad thing. Argentina is too Messi dependent, but he's so damn good against these bad teams. It doesn't look like it's a bad thing. But when you go up against the elite teams, I think that's when it ends up being a bad thing because you need the other guys to step up. I just haven't consistently seen that out of Argentina. Now, they haven't needed it yet because Messi scores, they get these leads, and then their defense just shuts down the other team. I worry about these others on Argentina, Pat, and when they play the premier teams, if they're able to beat them. But you laid out the path, man. It's cupcake city for them. They're going to be big favorites the rest of the way up until the semis, and I mean, they're just really shouldn't be any there really shouldn't be anybody that trips them up along the way.
15: Yeah, and look, they do have a pretty fantastic striker alongside Messi, Lautaro Martinez, who plays for Inter Milan in Italy. He had 17 goals in Serie A this year, only 12 goals last year, but then before that he had three straight seasons with 20 goals or more. And, you know, he scored in their last game against Jordan. So, very capable scorer, but yeah, you're right. I mean, 7 of the 9 goals is from Messi. You can look at it and say that he's just dominant. But also, if he's, you know, that first game where if teams are able to successfully slow him down in terms of his scoring, he's still a tremendous creator, all-time legendary creator and facilitator. But yeah, could Martinez step up? Could somebody in the midfield, Alexis McAllister, who had a big World Cup 4 years ago when they won it, could he step up with a goal or from a set piece or something like that? So yeah, it's an interesting question. It is. And here's the thing about Messi. Like, you know, you might ask yourself, what, 39, he doesn't look like he's the fastest guy on the field anymore, and he's not. And he's not dicing. If you look up Messi, prime Messi highlights, I mean, it's literally just the like the ball's on a string, and he just dices everybody up, and he never was the fastest. But it's just the impeccable footwork, it's the agility, and it is the fact that the ball just stays on his foot like it's on a string. And so even that, he doesn't really dice teams up anymore because, again, he's 39. He's lost some of that agility. He has just become an incredible poacher that if he does have the ball, if the ball comes to him in the box, he's putting it on target, if not, you know, into the back of the net. That's what he has become better at as he's gotten older. It's he gets the ball in the box, he's putting a shot on target, and he's going to put a smart shot on target that you better be ready to make a good save, otherwise it's going in the back of the net. And that's exactly what happened. He made a great run, high IQ play, timed his run perfectly, makes a perfect first touch, and then just slots it in the roof from a tight angle. That's what he's become.
16: His ability to find space and then just go from 0 to 100 in the blink of an eye still. Because like you said, he's not the fastest guy, but the speed is deceptive. The agility is so good. And the angles at which he attacks these defenders are, I mean, it's still world-class, man. It's, you said it the best. He just does not look 39. There's been no drop-off. Patty scored the 20 world goals, as you talked about. 14 of them came at the World Cup 4 years ago, or 14 of them, 7 came at the World Cup 4 years ago, and 7 in this World Cup. So it's kind of incredible. He scored 14 of his 20 at ages 35 and 39. He's just getting better with age. And even though he's not the player maybe that he once was, he's just still able to dominate. He just kind of walks around for like 80 minutes of the 90 minutes that are played. Yep. He just takes a stroll. He walks around. He saves his energy. And then when the ball finds him, he just turns in just a one-man wrecking crew.
15: 310-840-4910. So it's still 1-0 Argentina. They've only had 3 shots. Not like they've just been peppering Cape Verde. But again, they had the one opportunity. Messi made the most of it. 1-0 Argentina, 42nd minute over Cape Verde. When we come back, we'll get you an update. And we'll go streaking. 4th of July weekend, Friday night, loaded baseball slate. We nearly were perfect last night. We'll see if we can go a perfect 4-for-4 tonight. I'm Pat Boyle. He's PJ Glasser. 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
23: This is Dave Frazier from KWGN Channel 2 Pinpoint Weather. Slight chance for shower or thunderstorm this evening, otherwise clearing in the upper 50s. Near 90, patchy smoke and scattered showers and thunderstorms in the afternoon and evening on the 4th of July, with lightning, wind, and hail being a threat. Couple of storms on Sunday with breezy conditions and a high in the low 90s.
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6: Mostly sunny with highs in the 90s today. 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

0: has never been more important. That's where the J9 insurance agencies come in. J9 specializes in livestock risk protection, LRP, giving you peace of mind and protection if those prices start to dip. LRP sets a floor on the price that you would receive if the bottom of this market falls out. We've never seen markets like this. 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